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And don't forget too, Black Chat's lucky enough to be broadcasting to the National Indigenous Radio Service coming out of Turba Yagara country up there in Minjin between 10 and 11. And in this hour, we're going to catch up with one of our deadly brothers, and that's Jeffrey Morgan. And this is the Lifestyle Program. But he's also got a new program coming out called 9D Breathwork Event, and that's going to be held in Sydney on the 8th of August. But he's been doing a lot of workshops around the country, so it's going to start here, and we'll see after that where it will go from there. We'll keep you updated with you know what he does. He's got personal training. He's also got nutrition. He talks about nutrition, and there's online packages too from the 1st of July from around the country. So stay tuned for that. We'll keep you updated with news as it comes to hand. And of course, we'll be always playing your First Nation deadly music. So stick around. I'm your host, Lola Forrester, here Monday to Friday, 9 to 12. So we'll kick it off with a little bit of Namalik from the Northern Territory called Land of My People. And then we'll come back with Jeffrey Morgan around about 11, 10:30. Yes, because he's in a meeting. So stay tuned.

Dan, you're listening to Black Cat coming to you live from the studios here in Gadigal country. Meanwhile, some great events that are happening, great productions that are happening, and that kicked off on the 23rd of July. This was in Sydney, Bennelong in London, and it goes to the 16th. If you can, hopefully this is going to travel around the country. And this is all about a young man who wants to audition for the play Bennelong in London, and that's played by Guy Simons. And Bennelong is played by Gory Knox, the grandson of Roger Knox. He sounds very much like his grandfather as well. So that's there until the 16th of August at the Sydney Theatre Company. I went there on last Friday. What an amazing production. These two men are pretty deadly. Also, too, coming up, don't forget, too, on the 31st of July to the 3rd of August, we've got the Desert Harmony Festival up at Tennant Creek. And then we've also, at the very same time, I don't know how that worked out, at the same time, it's got the Garma Festival up there in Arnhem Land. And this year they'll be screening Bluey, you know, that animated series, Bluey, but it will be in Yungulmutha. It's screened in about 120 countries around the world in 20 other languages, but they chose for Australia to start it off with Yungulmutha from Arnhem Land. So that would be an interesting one for all the mob that are going up there to Garma Festival. And then don't forget too, we've got the Darwin Festival, which is from the 5th to the 23rd of August. So that's pretty full on. So there's so many great things that are happening out there. Just last week they had the NT Black Business Awards at the Mendel Beach Casino Resort. Yes, that was yesterday, yes, 23rd. So that will be, yes, other great things that are happening out there. And also, too, coming to Sydney, it's already been in Brisbane, and that's the Drover's Wife Opera by Leah Purcell. And it's going to be in Sydney from the 7th to the 15th of August at the Sydney Opera House. It's going to be a black tie event. And their main singers are Marcus Corowa and Nina Corby. And they've got 9 opera singers and 10 dancers. So she started off with the play at Belvoir Street, then she created the film, and now she's got the opera, and I'm sure it's going to travel internationally, and I'm sure it's going to win some awards. Yeah, so don't forget, if you've got some creative things happening out there, let us know about them so we can let other people know about them across this great southern land. So we'll keep it moving with some more deadly music here, and this is from Troy Cassidale called Back on Country here on Black Chat.

And a great track there from Troy Cassidaly. Meanwhile, hey, his daughter, Jem Cassidaly, she's got a new single out from Sony Music called All I'm Thinking About. So, yes, yeah, she's doing well. She's doing well there too, Deadly, Troy Cassidaly's daughter, following in his footsteps. And just to let you know other great things that are happening out there, and this is the next Australian of the Year, could be from your community. So nominations now open for the 2027 Australian of the Year, which closes at the 31st of July. And you just got to go to australianoftheyear.org.au, australianoftheyear.org.au. So every year these awards begin with someone taking the time to recognise another person's contribution. A nomination can shine a light on an extraordinary Australian whose work is improving lives, strengthening community and helping shape the nation. So the nominations can raise the profile of important work, recognise the contribution of an individual and open the door for further recognition. So importantly, nominators do not need to know the person. They have put forward personally. Many nominees are people Australians have seen, heard about or been inspired by through their work, leadership or service. Nominators can also choose to remain anonymous. So the categories for this year or next year is Australian of the Year, that's 65 years and over, Young Australian of the Year, 16 to 30, and Australia's Local Hero. So that's four categories. In each state and territory selection panel chooses four recipients, one in each award category. Those 32 recipients then represent their state or territory at the National Awards, which will be announced in Canberra on the 25th of January next year. So as I said, nominations can be submitted online on australianoftheyear.org.au, australianoftheyear.org.au, and the nominations close as of midnight Australian Eastern Standard Time on Friday the 31st of July. Another great opportunity there too to recognise nominations now open for Australia's premier event honouring Human Rights Championships. And this is presented by the Human Rights Commission. All Australians are invited to nominate individuals or organisations which are working hard to advance human rights in their community. So in 2026, the awards also mark the 40th anniversary of the Australian Human Rights Commission, highlighting four decades of progress in promoting and protecting human rights. So the nominations are in five categories. That's Human Rights Medal, Law Award, Media and Creative Industry Award, Community Award and Young People Award, 25 years and under. So you can find out more information on humanrights.gov.au or www.humanrights.gov.au. And nominations are free and can be anonymous. Nominations are accessed by independent panel experts. The category finalists will be announced in October. So the nominators who nominate selected as finalists will receive a complimentary ticket to the Human Rights Ceremony, and that will be on International Human Rights Day, which is the 10th of December, where we celebrate those finalists and announce award winners at a special event in Sydney. And the Australian Human Rights Awards are annual and since 1987. Also too, another great happening out there for those people who want to get back into culture and dance. And this is NASDA. They're celebrating their 50th years of being Deadly as well. So they're calling out for applicants to join them. And they close as of the 31st of August. The auditions will be on the 28th to the 30th September. And then they'll be they'll start in February. So the categories are four national accredited qualifications from Certificate 3 to Advanced Diploma. And they've got a new one, which is Live Productions, which is a Certificate 4 in Live Productions and Technical Services. So it's a new pathway for students interested in lighting, sound, staging, production support and live events. Because, hey, need all these people so that dancers can look pretty deadly on stage. So please, if you're interested, you can give them a call and find out more on 1800 117 116, 1800 117 116. And this is for Aboriginal and Torres Strait Islander students aged 16 years and over. Yes. So there you go. And let's go and we'll take another song and then we'll come back with our deadly brother, Jeffrey Morgan, with the Lifestyle Program here on Black Chat. And this is the Red Ochre Band with My People.

And you're listening to Black Chat coming to you live on from the studios in Gadigal Country, and we're broadcasting across the many nations that make up this great southern land to the National Indigenous Radio Service. And hopefully we'll be able to get hold of Jeffrey Morgan shortly. But just to let you know other great things that are happening out there, and this is through NITV, and they've launched a new short form video series by Mob for Mob, highlighting how First Nation entrepreneurs are building successful value-like businesses that create positive outcomes for community. So it's with Uncle Michael McLeod, co-founder of Supply Nation, and by Mob for Mob presenter Maddie Mills. So the series, created in partnership with NRMA Insurance, is hosted by the proud Gamilaroi man, Maddie Mills, who interviews a range of First Nation business owners about their business strategy. So it's kicked off in July. So that's good. Other great things that are happening coming up too, this is really important too, is the National Missing Persons Week will be held from the 2nd to the 8th of August. This coincides with the release of a book, Lost, by Nicole Morris, the third book in her series about Australia's missing persons. On July 28th, Nicole had been the director of a non-for-profit organisation, Australia's Missing Person Register, for 21 years. And during Missing Persons Week 2025, her post reached a Facebook grew to over, would you believe it, 45 million people worldwide. So Lost examines 12 cases of long-term missing persons dating from 1978 to 2024, as well as chapters about unidentified skeleton remains and why so many teenagers go missing. So current statistics show around 49,000 people go missing in Australia each year. So that's 130 a day. 56% of them are teenagers, and there are over 2,800 long-term missing persons. And it is these people Lost is focused on. Two of the cases in the book are thought to be very early victims of Ivan Milant. Extracts from the book are available prior to, yeah, so she's got, you can go to Facebook and look at Oz Missing Persons. There you go. Wow, in her publication, Lost, More True Stories from Family of Australian Missing Person, Nicole Morris, is published by Big Sky Publishing. It's www.bigskypublishing.com.au. So we'll get her on and have a yarn. Yeah, so let's keep it going with a little bit more music with Coloured Stone, and hopefully we'll be able to get Jeffrey on the phone at the moment, Jeffrey Morgan, here. And this is Coloured Stone with People Have Miracles.

0: Anna did a track there from Coloured Stone with People Have Miracles, and some people do have miracles, and we're going to talk to one of those people that creates miracles, and that's Jeffrey Morgan from the Lifestyle Program, and he's got another great program coming up, which is going to kick off on the 8th of August here in Sydney, but we thought we'd see, because he does run a national program, and Jeff, hey, welcome back to Black Chat.
1: Thanks for having me, and I've never heard that, create miracles, but we do, hey,
0: yeah.
1: We literally do, and it's pretty crazy when you think about it like that.
0: No, I think it's great because, you know, you've got this lifestyle program, and as you say, you know, it's it helps people, I suppose, probably builds confidence and in themselves. And that's a, well, that's that's a 10-week program. So that's a program we do across the country, isn't it? It's a national program.
1: Yeah, so that would be online if you did the 10 weeks. But in general, when we go across the country and work with organisations, communities,
0: yep.
1: It's a whole year. So we go out and do one visit per month. And that's a full-day in-person visit. And then in between, we do five online sessions every single week. So it's over 250 touch points to any organisation or community. And that means that, you know, if you're trying to get consistency out of somebody, they can say, oh, you know, they came and they disappeared. Well, we're there consistently as best we can be. Well, obviously, I can't be in every community,
0: yeah.
1: Everywhere, despite the transformation of my own life and the miracle of what it was.
0: Yep.
1: How do we best service that? And that means we just got to jump online and everyone jumps in there together. And we've just got a good community of people wanting to do good things and really connect back to their identity.
0: Now, it's just, it's not just about exercise, because you've got to eat the right foods. And how do we work that out with some of these small communities that, you know, it's very hard to get good quality food?
1: Yeah, like that's what I, like for me, I did something with ACT Health and they wanted to do healthy lunch boxes and they'd already designed it pre-me going there. And I remember, and big ups, they obviously did their best, but it's understanding the community. I'm like, do you even know what the average person in our community makes that you're trying to deliver this to as an example? And then do you know what they can actually access within the community? So if we're saying go and eat healthy and they don't have access to some of the things, then we're already setting them up to fail. If they can't afford it, then we're already setting them up to fail. So how do we best educate our mob, or even people, just people in general, how do we make sure that it's affordable and achievable on their budget? Without being disrespectful, without them feeling like, oh, you know, I can't afford these things, so I'm not good enough or something of that nature, that same again. It's a well-rounded program, so if the foods might impact the mood, and what I mean by that is if I say go and eat this and they can't afford it, they won't feel good enough. Some people, right? That's just how we're built as human beings. So it's getting them to understand that. What we've added to our program over time is the business development. So if someone's got no business lawyer, they can be remote in the middle of nowhere. And I'll give you a quick story. A kid had nothing 4 months ago, started up the business, did the personal development, identity reconstruction first. 4 months later, after 4 months of having no idea around business, closed $98,000 worth of deals in the last 2 weeks, and that community member, you know, they're going to pass that on to their kids. And I'm not saying it's about money, it's just about being able to do something that you never thought possible, and that's launch a business idea that you got in your head and actually making that work. And I'm not going to tell everybody I make $98,000. I don't know what you'll make.
0: Yep.
1: But if you've got it in your head, unpack it and unleash it. We live once, go and live that dream, your dream.
0: So how long is that course? How long personal development course?
1: Oh, so if you can jump on that, that's a monthly subscription online. And those five sessions I spoke about before where community get access to through these programs, they'll jump online and they just do a monthly subscription and they get 20 sessions a month. That could be, one day it could be about effective communication. Next day it could be about starting your business. Next day it could be about branding within your business. Next day it could be about relationships or financial literacy or dealing with the environment that you're in. And, you know, as much as we have a great intention, if someone, you know, impacts your emotional intelligence, which means you're stressed out, you're anxious, whatever you're feeling, it'll stop what you're wanting to do. And if that's business or life or culture or identity, you'll get caught up focusing on what's not truly yours or what you don't truly want. And that's what you talk about every day. And if you're talking about it, you end up being about it. And if it's something that's negative, then we don't want that negativity within our life. And this is
0: When did this program start and how many people have come on board?
1: So So we've had over 1 million people through the program. I've been doing it for 16 years since I come home, Lola, and these are just evolvements, you know. That, each time we go out, well, I was talking about this with, we just got off the phone with Sydney Water, talking about their program, and then the Aboriginal program as such for the, not only Aboriginal, but also the whole community within Sydney Water. And the idea is, you know, how do you develop something that is like, we like a car. You can't just work on the engine and then not have a steering wheel. Yeah. You can't go anywhere, right? So it's more about having, or, you know, no tyres. So it's more about making sure that each element of your life, whether it's your gut health, your brain health, your thoughts, your behaviours, your beliefs, your actions, they're at their highest level. And what ends up happening is you focus on the right things, less stress, more happiness, the life you truly want, connection to culture, connection to identity. And if I can come from 20 years in jail and I was dysfunctional, I was violent, I didn't treat women well with the respect, just to be real and honest, vulnerability is strength. I can't change that old me and kill off that old me if I haven't worked on myself. And this is a chance for people to work on themselves and without judgment, and know that they're in a well-supported community where we're all just trying to get better. And be better, you know, can, you know, be the truest version of our identity and respect as Aboriginal people.
0: No, I think it's good because then people see that you've come from a negative, like really bad, and you've managed to, you know, overcome all that and do this and help other people there. But has anybody have got any, because the big thing about, you know, food, quality of food in remote communities is fresh food. Has any of them created, you know, market gardens?
1: Go again? Has anyone created...
0: Market gardens. Gardens, vegetable gardens.
1: Oh, yeah, yeah. Like, there's Bush to Bowl as an example. They do great work. Look them up for anybody out there. Big shout-out to them. And, they, you know, they're committed to that sort of stuff where they're being able to create your own gardens or your own patches. And that, you know, even for me, something I'm definitely keen and interested in, because it just means that we become self-sufficient. Obviously, money becomes an issue. You can buy seeds and they're very cheap, and you can nurture those seeds until, the, you know, obviously you have to know the right seasons. But look at something like Bush to Bowl. They've got a big passion around this. And whether you're in the Pilbara, whether you're you know, in the middle of the desert there, for those desert mobs, you can do it anywhere across this country. Whether you're living in an apartment like me in the city, I can still have you know, stuff that I can put together that allows me to grow my own garlic or grow my own cloves or whatever it may be, that I don't have to pay for it, but I could still eat fresh and healthy food.
0: So what other businesses are people doing?
1: Oh, man, we've got farmers, we've got... I've had people in tech. My biggest one made $800 million.
0: What?
1: Yeah, I know, right? And long story short, I created a system out of that because, anyway, that's another story. But $800 million. Next one was $40 million. Now, not everyone's going to make $800 million. Let's be real, right? But they were in tech, so tech's obviously in that space. We live in a time frame now where AI is in its infancy, and we're like, honestly, you can create stuff that used to take a whole year in a weekend. So, you know, Mob's got the opportunity, whether it's AI, whether it's, you know, we've got entrepreneurs, we've got cooks, we've got, you name it, we've got it. Everybody, whether business owners, and all types of fencing. That kid made $98,000 in fencing, Lola, knew nothing about fencing, but for us, we know about business, and we know that if you don't have these things in your business, then you're not functioning at your best. He was a really good implementer, so he just said his information knowledge, as we do as Aboriginal people, he took it, grabbed it, put it down, and, you know, 4 months later made $98,000 worth of deals. He's got a kid and a daughter. He's got a kid and a wife, and, you know, just know that he's a strong man in the community, standing up, doing the right thing by his family. That's what we're trying to create, you know, ultimately. And, you know, in the back end of that, he's unleashed his dreams. He wanted to be a fencer. Well, there you go, and off we go.
0: Oh, no, no, you've gone one step further now. You've got this new program that you've developed, a 9D breathwork program. Can you tell us a bit about that?
1: So, quickest way to reset, you know, to any mob out there, feeling anxious, stressed out, carrying the weight of the world, racism, stress, trauma, heartache, pain, anxiety, whatever it is, PTSD, depression, this is an opportunity, eight for the eighth down in Sydney, to quickest way to reset your nervous system, quickest way to release stored trauma. And we're going to do a whole day, 9 o'clock to 3:30. And we'll ask you a bunch of questions, and we call it perception correction. And I'll give you a quick example. Would you jump out of an airplane for $1 million without a parachute?
0: Yep.
1: Would you jump out of it without a parachute? Jump out of an airplane without a parachute for $1 million?
0: Of course not.
1: Yeah, well, here's the thing. Did I say that the airplane's on the runway? So the idea is our brain will only see and know what we've got patterns of. And as long as if I said to you, the plane's over there on the runway now, you could have won $1 million, you'd be like, I should have asked that question. All you had to do was ask that question. In life, we don't ask enough questions, and that means that we've got a pattern of behaviour that keeps us stuck, and it's usually then form that helps us deal with in our own way, calling chaos clarity, the trauma, the stress, the heartache, pain of the DNA of our people. How do we start to rewire that, reframe it, reset it, so that we actually see things differently? And that's basically what we'll do before the session. 9D breathwork, headphones on, eye mask on, you can't see anybody. It's all about what you're carrying internally. This is a chance for you to release that stored trauma. It's something I'd love to do with the Stolen Generation and be able to really see it through a different lens. And it's very hard for people to understand that but that's what I did to myself. Yeah. Everything happened to me. This is a chance to change it to happen for you. And even that, people were like, what happened for me? You're joking. But if I sit with a person that's been abused, as an example, I'll ask them a bunch of questions and I'll say, I'm going to ask you again, did it happen for you? And they go, it happened for me.
0: Yeah.
1: So it's just how we understand things and how we look at things, and we'll operate at the ceiling of our knowledge, and that just keeps you stuck.
0: Yep. Look, this is really good. How do people, can you give them, if they come online, can you give them a little bit of example of, 9D breathwork?
1: Yeah, just have a look online, even on my page. Or even just type in 9D breathwork on social media. Don't be scared by what you see, because you see people scream, they got the eye mask on, headphones on, you see people screaming, shaking, crying. That is the release of what you've been carrying for X amount of years. So, I'm 53. If I release 53 years worth of pent-up BS that I didn't want to carry in my invisible backpack, guess what's going to happen? It's going to come out like that. And it's a great opportunity. You're in a safe space. You're with a community that will support you not only during it but after it as well. And, we just love to see as many people down there as possible, because we know people are going to say, I don't need it.
0: Yep.
1: Everyone, every single human, including me, and I do it at least once a week because it's so heavy. When I say it's so heavy, but well supported. So yep. I've got the right people around me as well that can actually support me outside of that. So when I release something, they're actually there to say, how do you see that? How do you reframe that and so forth?
0: Yep.
1: And you're going to have that by coming down. We're not just going to do a day. We'll support you 3 months after the event to make sure that by the time, 3 months, you see through a different lens and life will be different.
0: Look, Jeffrey, thanks for coming on and keeping people updated. So just get on to jeffreymorgan.com.au. And can I give out your number so people could give you a ring?
1: Absolutely. Give out the number. It's on my website anyway. So just don't call me at 3 o'clock in the morning.
0: Well, it depends where you are, yeah. It depends where you are. Yeah. So just get onto the Lifestyle Program or Jeffrey Morgan, jeffreymorgan.com.au, and you'll be able to find that. And if you're in Sydney, he's got the 9D Breathwork Sydney event, which will be happening from 9 till 5 at 150 Elizabeth Street. Yes, mindset.
1: That's the one, Land Council Building. So, and if mob, trying to find me and you can't find me, and respectfully, just type in Jeffrey Morgan Bank Robber and it'll pop up everywhere. The website will pop up, and it's just the past gets you into the future. And great lesson.
0: Yep.
1: You can turn your pain to power. And the story of what the newspapers or articles or TV tells versus who I became. So if I can do it, you can all do it. It's not how you start, it's how you finish. Let's see you all at that event and get down and get around mob and support one another.
0: Too deadly. Look, Jeffrey, thank you very much for coming on and keeping us updated, all the great things that people can learn and stay healthy and start businesses on their own. Don't have it. And it's already happening. So you take care we'll catch up with you next month. Bye for now.
1: Yalu.
0: Yalu. And this is, don't forget too, on NITV tonight, Current Affairs. It's Living Black. They've got Series 33, and it's got a national campaign to ban strip searching inside Australia's prison grows. One Aboriginal woman shares her horrific story of this invasive practice in Canberra. And also, too, that's at 8:30. The final episode of the Living Black Series 33. And then we've got, after that, we've got White Lies, Black Deaths. This is a feature documentary. This is a journey across the US to reveal the conspiracy to hide the truth about what truly happened to Emmett Till and who did it. So we've got some amazing programs on NITV. And we might be able to squeeze one more track in, and this is Hey People with Impossible Odds here on Blackjack, coming to you live from the studios here in Gadigal Country, and we're broadcasting across the many nations that make up this great southern land.

And a great track there, Hey Impossible Odds, Hey People. And it was great to catch up with Jeffrey Morgan. And he's got this new program, 9D, Breath Work Events, but he's still got his lifestyle program around the country. So just get onto his website or and check it out. His I'll give you his phone number as well. Where is it? Yes, I'll give you his phone number. And you can have a talk to him as well. So his phone number is 0426 161 061. So that's 0426 161 061, and have a talk to him. Or other than that, just get onto his website, to Jeffrey with a G. And we've come to the top of this hour, so check this out. Thank you for all tuning in through the National Indigenous Radio Service. I'm here Monday to Friday, 10 to 11. We also broadcast through the National Indigenous Radio Service coming out of Turbiyagara country up there in Minjin. So thank you all who are tuned in through the service or in digitube.com.au. And in the next hour, we're going to shoot over to Baloo and we're going to catch up with one of our deadly brothers over there. That's Jared Jorgatis. He's a prominent social justice and prison reform advocate. He's also the founder of the National Suicide Prevention and Trauma Recovery Program. And he's also an author. He's written some books as well. And this man is unbelievable. He was diagnosed with Parkinson's back in 2019, but it hasn't stopped him fighting for the rights of First Nation people to make them, you know, make things better. So stay tuned for that. And on the top of the hour, as we always do, we have the news coming from the National Indigenous Radio Service. And that's every hour, on the hour, every hour, right through till 6 o'clock. I'm your host, Lola Forrester. And we're here Monday to Friday, 9 till 12. So don't go away. We'll keep you updated on other great events that are happening as well.

0: Hey, Mob, it's Nini from Calico Catering. Just letting you know, we don't just do catering. We come out and we can facilitate cooking classes for kids, getting them to try, instead of normal spaghetti, let's try kangaroo spaghetti, and so much more. 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Nene Brown from Calico Catering. 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Thank you.
1: Hello, I'm Adam Evans with the NIRS News. The federal government is being called on to use funding pressure to enforce minimum standards in the Northern Territory. The Northern Territory government's been widely criticised for passing its controversial child protection changes that has made it easier for Indigenous children to be placed with non-Indigenous families. Since coming to power, the CLP government has been consistently criticised for not engaging with Indigenous communities, particularly in the justice and child protection sectors.
2: The Northern Territory is almost entirely reliant on federal funding. Between 70 to 80% of our money actually comes from the federal government. So the money being used to run these Northern Territory departments is actually, for the most part, federal money. So the federal government can tie its funding to the Northern Territory government to clear minimum standards that we say everyone in Australia would accept as essential minimum standards.
1: That was NAAJA CEO Ben Grimes on the ABC. The United States has paused its attacks on Iran to give peace talks a chance. That's what US Ambassador to the UN Mike Walls says.
3: It's giving diplomacy some space. It's giving diplomacy a little bit of time. Of course, the president tried diplomacy last year. He's tried it this year.
1: Tehran officials say they've halted retaliatory attacks after 13 consecutive days of strikes by the US. German police say they're not looking for any other suspects at the moment after a man wanted over an attack on a pride rally was shot dead. The 21-year-old drove a van into a crowd, killing one person and leaving 29 others seriously injured. This officer, through a translator, has told the BBC they had to open fire during the confrontation.
4: He attacked our officers with a knife. We had to stop him. We did that with gunfire, and he died as a result.
1: Investigators say the 21-year-old was known to police and had tried to join the Islamic State group. We'll have more coming up next.
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1: To sport, and Australia's won 17 medals, including 6 gold, on day 3 of the Commonwealth Games in Glasgow. Swimming star Cam McAvoy has set a new games record in the 50-metre freestyle final. He's now the Olympic, Commonwealth and World Champion. Iona Anderson has won the women's 100-metre backstroke final, and Lanny Pallister finished first in the women's 1500-metre freestyle. The Australian men's 4x200-metre freestyle relay also won gold. Matt Temple and Ben Armbruster claimed silver and bronze in the 100-metre butterfly. Tim Hodge won the men's 100-metre backstroke S9, while Vicky Belindano Nicholson won bronze in the 100-metre backstroke S9. Away from the pool, Jess Moore claimed bronze in the gymnastics all-rounder competition. He's the first Australian man to win a gymnastics medal in 16 years. Meanwhile, Brianna Scott took silver in the women's all-round gymnastics event. Back home and in the AFL, State of Origin plans for the next 3 years have been announced. South Australia will play its first Origin game in 28 years against Western Australia in Perth in February. South Australia will host Victoria at Adelaide Oval in 2028, and Victoria will face Western Australia in Perth in 2029. Now for a look at the capital city weather around the country. A shower or two in Maggage and Brisbane with a top of 21. 19 and partly cloudy on Gadigal Country, Sydney, while it's 14 and sunny on Ngunnawal Gambri Country, Canberra. 16 and partly cloudy for Nam, Melbourne, and it's partly cloudy in Nipaluna, Hobart with a max of 16. A top of 17 and mostly sunny in Tundunya, Adelaide. Partly cloudy and 19 degrees in Boorloo, Perth, and sunny in Garamilla, Darwin with a top of 31. If you have any stories that you'd like to share with us, you can send us an email to news@nirs.org.au. That's news@nirs.org.au.
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oh, what's happening here? There's something happening here. It's not right. And you're listening to Black Chat, coming to you live and deadly on 93.7 FM. Don't forget, we're here Monday to Friday, 9 to 12, where we try to keep you up to date with events and issues that are happening, not just in Gadigal country, but across the many nations that make up this great southern land. I'm your host, Lola Forrester, and this hour, we're going to shoot over to Baloo, and we're going to catch up with our deadly brother of a judge, Jerry Georgatis, who is a prominent social justice and prison reform advocate. He's also founder of the National Suicide Prevention and Trauma Recovery Program. So we'll find out what the latest, what's happening over there, because we know that there was a class action case at Banksia in regards to the young Met people there. So, and we'll find out what else is also, and he's also too, he's written a book. So we're going to find out how that's going as well. We'll keep you up to date with news as it comes to hand. And of course, we'll be always playing your First Nation deadly music. So we're going to kick this hour off a little bit of our deadly Richard Franklin and his band, the Charcoal Club, with Listen, and then we'll come back with Jerry Georgatis here on Black Chat. So don't go away.

0: And a great track there from Charcoal Club. We're going to shoot over to Barlow now. We're going to catch up with our deadly brother over there. He just never stops. And this is Gerard Georgiadis. He's a prominent social justice and prison reform activist. He's also the founder of the National Suicide Prevention and Trauma Recovery Project. And yes, we've just got to find out, you know, what the latest is, because we know that there's a class action that's happening with Banksia. There's, you know, serious issues within Banksia detention centre over there. So we always like to catch up with Gerard Georgiadis, and also too, he's, you know, writing books as well. I don't know how he has the time to do it, but he's out there. He's a true advocate for human rights. And Gerry, welcome. Yasser Dukanis.
1: Hello, Lola. Looking forward to this interview. You sound well and great, and blessings to all your listeners.
0: Yeah, no, it's good. It's always good to, you know what's going on right around the country. And, you know, you just keep on keeping on over there. What's the latest of what's happening at the moment over in WA?
1: Oh, there's always something happening everywhere in every city and town in the country and in the world. We've got disasters and wars and the like, and much doesn't change, and sometimes disappointing what actually happens. We've got Iran being bombed and blasted, and everybody's talking about the Gulf in Iran instead of the children that are being blown up in schools and civilians who are dying.
0: Yep.
1: And all we're worried about is cost of living, gas and oil. But your question was, what's going on, obviously, on Boolu country, Noongar country, in Western Australia?
0: Yep.
1: So for your listeners, I'm in Perth. And, we've had some horrid times of late or whatever, right, with rising crime rates, with rising deaths in custody rates for black and white.
0: Yep.
1: And Banksia Hill still condemns kids to miserable lives post-release. The class action, which you just mentioned to you, is underway. 2,000 plaintiffs, people who were children in Banksia Hill since 2010, and that's a lot of kids who, most of them now adults, young adults, who are hoping that the class action is victorious and actually validates them. When so many kids are saying so much the same, and so many people are saying so much the same, 2,000, it goes to the heart and soul of evidence, it's corroboration, and that will weigh heavily on compensability and also on compelling social reforms if the action is successful. In the federal courts right now. This time it's being led by Dana Levitt and Stuart Levitt of Levitt and Robinson Lawyers in Sydney, who are the Palm Island lawyers who won the class action against the Queensland government and the Queensland police for the maltreatment of the horror way that they actually graded the island after the death of Marunji Dumaji. And, the Palm Island police station got burnt down, but they ran the island as if it was some outpost that they could attack and collectivise all people instead of working towards individual amelioration.
0: Yeah, so Gerry, hold on, Gerry. Gerry, hang on, hold on. Just going back a bit here, the class action case, has that gone to court yet with Stuart Levitt, or we're still waiting to go to court?
1: Dana Levitt is the managing lawyer, and Stuart Levitt is a father.
0: Yep.
1: They're a father and daughter team. It's in the federal courts now at this time, but we're hoping that it can be settled with compelling reforms with the state government and settlement of compensability for those who have gone through Banksia Hill, who Banksia Hill failed them, maltreated them. But if it isn't settled this year, the litigation, it'll finish up in full-blown trial.
0: Yep. The Banksia detention, that was supposed to be a rehabilitation, a detention centre, wasn't it? I think you used to go there when it first opened up or a few years ago.
1: Banksia Hill at this time is less suicidality and less self-harms and less conflict than it was prior.
0: Yep.
1: And that's because they're keeping the kids busy, which is one positive thing to say about that. But listen to the operative. When I said keeping the kids busy, they're not preparing them for the life post-release. It's not going to be a release and support culture. It's just about keeping Banksia Hill still a penal carceral institution.
0: Yep.
1: And, post-release, they'll be left to transients, they'll be left to poor safety nets, they'll be left... A lot of these kids are orphans. A lot of these kids have single parents. A lot of these kids have exhausted carers who are grandparents. And life is hard as it is, and it's what that bleakness, that scarcity of support on the outside, that's what's landed them on the inside. And they harden up on the inside and go out and find more paucity, more poverty, more crushing circumstance and as it is, 70% reoffend.
0: So is there any programs for young people coming out? Is there any programs young people?
1: What was that?
0: Was there any programs for young people over there to help them rehabilitate?
1: Oh, they've got a few programs. They're piecemeal and signature. They're small programs. They've had four kids pick up tickets and qualifications. But that's four kids out of 1,000 kids that go in and out of Banksia Hill each year.
0: Yep.
1: And that's not the life transformative that I want for these kids. I want the life transformative as if it's equal to community on the outside, equivalent 24/7 support.
0: Yeah.
1: And the equivalency of transferable skills that you get on the inside in TAFEs and schools and the like, and university and opportunity. And those pathways aren't nurtured on the inside. They keep them busy with sport activities, music,
0: yeah,
1: and, some yarning. But black and white, black, brown and white, you've got all kids in there.
0: Yeah, for all kids.
1: But Banksia Hill isn't a black problem or a brown problem or a white problem. Banksia Hill is a systemic problem. Banksia Hill is a carceral institution. It must always be remembered as a jail. And it doesn't have the status of what these Scandinavian countries have, where they're immersed in support and they come in. This is the imperative statistic. In Norway, 90% of children who offend once.
0: Yes.
1: Norwegian children who offend once do not offend again. In Western Australia and Australia, 90% of kids who offend once will offend a second and third and fourth time. So we set them up for failure, and these models overseas, like in the Scandinavian countries and Denmark and Netherlands in addition, they set them up for success.
0: You there?
1: Lola, you there?
0: Yeah, no, just cut out for a minute, because in Scandinavian countries, they really don't have, they have programs rather than locking kids up, don't they?
1: Well, the Netherlands has actually an incredible record of closing 23 prisons in the last 7 years. That's what we want, 23 prisons in the last 7 years. We've got 132 prisons, 117 of them adult and 15 child prisons. And we need to set up this country, which is the 16th. I know I haven't said the 12th richest economy on the planet, but we've fallen behind a bit with the 16th richest country in the world, portion of population, 16th biggest economy. And we've got capacity to do so much more. And we do much less in a lot of countries that are poorer than us.
0: Yep. So have you managed to speak to the Prime Minister or to the... I suppose to Malindiri McCarthy, the Minister for Indigenous Australians.
1: I meet with Roger Cook every once in a while. I met with him, on December the 10th last year. I had Nadine Dodd, Cleveland's mum, with me.
0: Yeah,
1: I've known him for a long while. He knows what my views. The book published on behalf of Cleveland's memory.
0: Yep.
1: Cleveland Dodd, Child of the Desert Sunrise. He's got a copy. He's read it. Most of these ministers have a copy. We sent it to them. Federal government, we sent 16 copies to a Senate Estimates Committee, where they're actually obliged to read it before they go into other submissions and review. And, we do all the messaging. We do all the signification. We do all the campaigning. We don't just talk to the wind. We talk to ministers and government officials and the like, but they've been a massive letdown. All they talk about is economic models and how they've got the best public health care system in the world, so they're saying.
0: Yep.
1: And things like that, things that nurture populist views and ideals about how we conduct our lives. I opened up by talking about the sadness of what's happening in the Middle East, Iran and the world, where we talk about the economy and the impacts on us in terms of cost of living, and we don't prioritise the fact that children, mothers, fathers, the old, infirmed, are dying.
0: Yep.
1: They become second-rate elements of the news or no news at all. And in this country, we don't actually focus in on a triage-based approach on our most neediest, the most vulnerable. And I think you would have heard, it's a white family. My mother was killed by her son last week.
0: Yep.
1: 16-year-old boy stabbed his mother to death in Perth. And it was national news. Did you hear about it, Laura?
0: Yep. Yeah, no, it was. There's been so many young people stabbings and killing people. It's just unbelievable. So it shows you that there is a serious problem out there.
1: She was a victim from the beginning of life, lived with insufferable trauma, and, you know, she became a victim again in the end, this time to death.
0: Yep.
1: No, her son was a victim from crushing.
0: So are you running any workshops?
1: And his life is devastated. He didn't get the support. And a 12-year-old girl was also stabbed and finished up in critical condition in hospital. But the point I'm making is, one thing I do have to say is I was part of those news stories, and that was because I knew of the family.
0: Yep.
1: I'm retired as it is, and that's because of Parkinson's disease, and I can't do much more than I can. But yep. They reached out to me because they wanted support. They wanted a mentor and anchor to help the young one. I couldn't help them, and it was in the last 2 weeks I spoke to them for the last time, and I referred them to every service imaginable, but the 24/7 services that they need aren't nurtured, aren't funded, aren't, don't exist. And, you know, the services that I was actually able to get them were every service imaginable, but they were 9 to 5. But, you know, in the end, these were critically at-risk individuals with acute needs, and were found sometimes to be quite difficult by services that actually aren't clinical or have limited clinical capacity or psychosocial, psychoeducative resources. And they did doorstops, met them for 5-10 minutes and dropped them some vouchers. Mum told me that a couple of weeks ago, 2 weeks before her untimely death. And it breaks my heart to see this go on. And, you know, a couple of years ago, we had a mother who was First Nations. She had 8 children. Her 17-year-old son killed her in a psychotic episode. And you know, and it goes on again and again. These aren't outliers. They are the frustrations, the internalized grief, externalized, the fact that we've left these people behind, and that we actually intentionally avoid supporting them, a lot of the services, because they're not funded to do so. We fund services to support the moderately at risk. We don't fund services to support the acutely at risk with their complex needs.
0: Okay, then, have you caught up with, you know, Hannah McLeod? Because, they had that national round table for urgent action on murdered and disappeared Aboriginal Torres Strait Islander women and children.
1: Hannah McLeod does incredible work, has always done, and will always do.
0: Yep.
1: And, I'm not necessarily the person to catch up with her. I know Hannah, she knows me, we know each other quite well.
0: Yep.
1: We've always been friendly with each other and supportive. But, she needs First Nations leaders to bulk up the knowledge basis that she has that can educate the way forwards. But she'd be the ideal for Malandiri McCarthy to have as a chief of staff or to have as a major policy advisor.
0: And then also you've got Tanya Plibersek too, you know. Tanya Plibersek. So she's given like $218 million to go to organisations across Australia. This is the first national action plan that Tanya Plibersek has announced.
1: Well, the reality is I wrote about the Productivity Commission and its $30 billion spend in 2014, 2013, 2012 each year on First Nations people. That was that used to be called the Overcoming Disadvantage. The Indigenous spend that Gillard referred to in 2012, 2013, which was recently referred to again by Pauline Hanson, and I think it was John Paul Janke who was there actually asking at the National Press Club about that. That now it's a $40 billion spend. But that's not a spend on First Nations people, that's a myth. And, even if they did do a $40 billion spend, which less than $1 billion of that actually hits the ground, because most of that is actually they've incorporated the law and order, the police, correctional facilities, all that sort of stuff, and that's been, that's about incarcerating people, that's about police presentations, that's about, that's not about changing lives, education, rebuilding lives they never had a chance in the beginning of life. What we have is racialized economics, and they're entrenched. The miserability of the situation can't be addressed unless we spend hundreds of billions of dollars each year for the next 10 years to actually lift the people out of the poverty that they're in. 40% of First Nations people live in below the poverty line and crushing poverty, a lot of them. And 75% in the Northern Territory, 60% in Western Australia, 65% in South Australia. So we've got to be honest about how much we have to spend, and we actually have an obligation to do it. The country can afford it. If it can't do it, well, it has the monies. now, while it has a $16 trillion treasure trove, don't listen to the $2 billion, yep. The $2 trillion GDP, the treasure trove of Australia, which is beyond the pay packet, gross domestic products of $2 trillion, is $16 trillion. A few of those trillions need to go to First Peoples around the country to lift them out of poverty and bring it down at least to parity with the rest of the nation, yep. which the Australian poverty rate is 14%.
0: Yeah, hold on, Jerry, hold on. It's too much information, too much too quickly there. We know that there's really serious issues. So what are you actually working on now?
1: I've just finished another book. In my spare time.
0: Yep.
1: I did a little bit of a PhD research years ago on Martin Luther King and the Civil Rights Movement. And I just did a book on all his speeches. I wanted to do the book and just not go through the hearsay or the analyses of other people, academic experts and people who were passers by in his life. I wanted to do it through all his speeches.
0: Yep.
1: And so it's his voice.
0: Yep, no, that's good, because Martin Luther King Jr. came over here some months ago, so I met up with him, and he's working a program for young African Americans in the United States, but he's here working with academics and getting our young incentive for young people, our First that's Nation great. People, to go to university. So that was a really good opportunity, because I just thought, oh my goodness, I'm meeting Martin Luther King Jr.
1: More of that's needed. More of that's needed. That's the best thing that's possible. Yeah. The reality is now, my being in the tertiary sector for a long while, the fact is that First Nations kids or young people or older who get to university now graduate at the highest rate in the country, were alongside their migrant brothers and sisters who come from war-torn backgrounds, trauma and all that. Migrant born many years ago was the highest graduate rate. Now it's the migrant born. And First Nations people who are the highest rate of graduation given the opportunity.
0: Yep.
1: So if they get there, they succeed. That's a fact now. And they've got all the First Nations support and wellbeing centres in these universities, 44 of them, to support them from the first unit of study to the last unit.
0: Well, look, Jerry, look, thank you very much for coming on. When will this book, with all the speeches of Martin Luther King, when will that be coming out?
1: Well, the latest book on Martin Luther. It's called his last speech is a dramatic last speech, and Road to the Mountaintop, and and his last speech was the day before he died. Martin Luther King to me was always the flame that did not tremble. He lived in my book a long life, in 39 years of years of age, some would say that's short, but the relentlessness, fearlessness, courage, moral conviction, love of people, of legacies that endure the world over makes it a long life.
0: Okay, so when will that be out? When will that book be out?
1: Comes out in September, and when you get me back on before September, I'll give you all the details of where to get it from, how to get it, and hopefully you want it.
0: Okay. Jerry, thank you very much for coming on and keeping us updated up there. There's just so much, there's so many issues that need to be covered, and our children are still, there's no real proper rehabilitation. Well, for a lot of kids, and not just ours, but rehabilitation, there should be programs that are there to help them come out. And like you said, a lot of them are homeless. They're on the street, and the only way that they can survive is, I suppose, to be incarcerated, where they get a meal and they get a bed, and it's just, that's horrific. That's really horrible. But look, when you get the next book out, don't forget the Cleveland Dodd, the child of the desert sunrise. That's the book that he's put out there, so you can get hold of that. And Cleveland Dodd, he died on 19th of October in 2023 after spending a week on life support following a self-harm incident inside Unit 18, the youth wing of the Casuarina Prison, a maximum security adult facility 35 kilometres south of Perth. So what's the publisher for that book?
1: Sorry?
0: What's the publisher for the Cleveland Dodd's book? Who published it?
1: Cleveland Dodd. 40,000 copies have been published, and 40,000 copies have been bought or distributed. So 40,000 readers at least.
0: Yeah, but who published
1: and
0: the book? Who's the publisher? Who's the...
1: We got it out really quick because I wrote the book in 10 weeks to fulfil the mother's wish that he'd be out by his 18th birthday at the time.
0: Yep.
1: Although he'd passed 2 years before that.
0: But who published the book? Who's the publisher? Who's the publisher?
1: The first rounds, the 40,000 I paid out of my pocket to get published.
0: Okay, you publish it.
1: Because it doesn't happen. Publishers need 12 to 18 months to get a book ready to publish it.
0: Yep.
1: We got it ready in 10 weeks on top of the 10 weeks that I took to write in 10 weeks to get it there.
0: Yep.
1: That was the only way. Every publisher wanted it, but they couldn't promise to deliver it till... by the end of last year. It would have taken the end of this year or next year. So we ran with it, and now it's passed down.
0: You there? Hello? Hello? Oh, he's dropped out. Look, yes, it's just amazing the work that Jerry Georgatis is doing. He was diagnosed with Parkinson's in 2019, but it hasn't stopped him from, fighting for human rights for our people. So... we'll keep you updated with that. And just, as I said, just get online and just listen. Look for Cleveland Dodd, Child of the Desert Sunrise. And you're listening to Blackjack coming to you here on 93.7 FM. And as Rumpy Band says, holding you in my arms.

And a deadly track there from Rumpy Band, yeah, Holding You In My Arms. Look, great opportunities out there from the city of Sydney. And this is to do with a new grant program's open, more doors for local community. And this one is applying to live and work in one of Darlinghurst's spaces for creative professionals. So their creative life and workspace grants provide professional practicing artists with affordable space to live in and work in Sydney. It is now taking applications for our six under-furnished one-bedroom apartments on William Street in Darlinghurst, and the lease period for successful applicants is December 2026 to December 2028. It's like he said about $100 a week. So applications close as of 4 o'clock on Tuesday the 1st of September. Applicants will be notified of the outcome of their application in late October, and rental agreements begin by early December. So creative live and work information sessions. They've got one on Wednesday. That's a general application information session on Wednesday the 29th of July from 11 a.m. till 12 p.m. And then Aboriginal Torres Strait Islander applicant information sessions will be Thursday the 30th of July, 2 p.m. till 3 p.m. So you can give them a call on 9265 9292. That's the council. We were talking to our deadly brother Preston Peachy. Also too, applications are now open for creative grants. Their annual grant program is now open. You can apply for support to develop new work, complete a creative project, produce an event, active or space, or access affordable creative workspace. So application time frame is now 6 weeks. The round closes as of the 4 p.m. Tuesday the 1st of September. Yes, what else have we got there? We've got creative jobs. Yes, their manager from the Lord Mayor. So they've got jobs, applicants for these positions. So they've got crew members, multiple roles as park operations, city services, and they've also got greenkeepers, gardeners, digital literacy librarian, customer service training and qualified coordinators. They've got contact officers. So these are great opportunities out there for the City of Sydney. Also too, as it said, explore the City of Sydney's new grant programs and get support. And as I said, new grant programs are now available to explore before applications close on Tuesday. Yeah, that was the 21st it was. So now it says the new programs included more funding opportunities, a similar application process, a longer application process, and more support to help you develop a stronger application. So there are online briefing sessions available for all grant applicants. First Nation applicants can get in-person support at 119 Redfern Street. So that's the old post office. Aboriginal Torres Strait Islander people's in-person grants briefing, and that's today from 12:30 to 1 o'clock. And Aboriginal Torres Strait Islander grant writing workshops. That's, as I said, Wednesday the 19th of August from 10 a.m. till 4 p.m. at 119 Redfern Street. So there's limited spaces. So you can also book in person or online appointments with the grant team to discuss your project. So there we go, everyone. Yep. They've also got weaving projects at Pine Street, and it says join these free classes for Aboriginal Torres Strait Islander women to unleash your creativity and join different weaving projects in fun and supportive environment. The classes at Pine Street Creative Arts Centres are designed for people looking to learn new skills and connect with others in communities. So contact Chrissy Beckett, and her number is 9265 9292 for more information. It's an 8-week course. And it did start on the 24th. It started on Friday, so maybe it might have an opportunity there. And it's 10 a.m. till 12 p.m. They've also got the Aboriginal and Torres Strait Islander grant writing workshops, as I said, and that's going to kick off on Wednesday the 19th of August from 10 a.m. till 4 p.m. at 119 Redfern Street. Yes, in Redfern here. What else have we got? We've got some other great programs too. Suicide prevention workshops. These free training will teach you the skills to support someone in crisis. You're learning practical intervention skills and structures, approach to safe planning through interactive scenarios, small group activities, and practical yarns with feedback. So they say register by email. And that's mcook@cityofsydney.nsw.gov.au. That's mcook with an E. @cityofsydney.nsw.gov.au. It kicks off on Monday the 31st of August to the Tuesday the 1st of September from 9 a.m. till 5 p.m. at the Redfern Community Centre down there at 29 Hugo Street in Redfern. So there you are.
some other great opportunities out there. We've also got two from the council, Redfern Yarning Circle. This is a women's reconciliation network. It's an informal group of First Nation and non-Indigenous women committed to justice, truth and equality for all First Nation people. And that is, you can meet with the network in person or on Zoom the last Thursday of each month until November from 9:45 till 1 p.m. at the Redfern Community Centre. There we go. Wow. All happening. And don't forget too, tonight, every Monday night, we've got the Gambarana Community Healing and Cultural Leadership, and that's by Ken Zulamuski from 6 o'clock till 7:30. So these are some other great opportunities out there, everyone, and let's keep it moving with some more music. And this is Leah Flanagan, our sister from up there in the NT, with This World.

Energy track there from Leah Flanagan. Meanwhile, food insecurity. Don't forget Oz Harvest Markets. They've got their free food markets every Tuesday to Saturday from 10 a.m. till 2 p.m. at 95 Wellington Street in Waterloo, opposite the Waterloo Neighbourhood Centre. And then on Thursdays over at Glebe, they've got their Food Circle Market Hub every Thursday from 1 till 3 o'clock at the Glebe Youth Centre at 84 Glebe Point Road in Glebe. And as they say there, pop in, fill a bag with essentials, socialise with your local community and connect with your local services there. Also, too, tomorrow, we've got the Kintyre Boys Home Aboriginal Corporation Hub Day, and that happens every Tuesday from 10 a.m. till 2:30 p.m. at their premises at 179 Botany Road in Waterloo, and they provide lunch, tea and coffees. So, and you can get access to government departments as well. They'll be able to help you out there. And we've got the CB City First Nations Cultural Hub and Resource Centre. And this is Aboriginal and Torres Strait Islander young people aged 10 to 16. It's free. They've got the opportunity to have cultural workshops, cultural excursions. They've got cultural dancing activities and food provided. And this happens every Monday during school terms from 3:30 till 5:30. And that is at the CB City First Nation Cultural Hub and Resource Centre at Bankstown Senior Citizen Centre, which is at 7 West Terrace in Bankstown, 7 West Terrace in Bankstown. And you just come, you can just walk in. You don't need to make a booking. So that's the CB City's First Nation Youth Group every Monday through school terms from 3:30 to 5:30 at 7 West Terrace in Bankstown. Yeah, so we'll come to the top of the hour. Might be able to squeeze one more in here. And this is a track from one of our favourites, and she's international. That's Wilma Redding with If You're Ever Lonely.

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Look at me. There's no need to explain how you're feeling. I know it's the end. And when you go

0: hard to find music library.
1: In my heart. For some time I have known deep inside. You have somebody new. But my heart will still want you forever. Although it is broken in two. You're not to blame.

And a great track there from Wilma Redding. Just to let you know too, don't forget Jane Harrison's latest production is on at the moment at the Sydney Theatre Company, Bennelong in London. They've got the community night tomorrow night from 6:30, so tickets are only $25. Please get along. It's got Guri Knox and Guy Simon, so it's virtually Guy is going to audition for the part of Bennelong, so he has Bennelong there with him, and they're talking about how he could what the issues are, and it's pretty deadly. I really enjoyed it. It's 150 Hickson Road down at Walsh Bay there, so please check it out. And it's well worth going to see this amazing next production of Jane Harrison. She's done The Stolen and she's done The Visitors, and also Guy Simons was in Stolen as well. So, yes, that's all we have on today. Thank you for tuning in. I'll be back again tomorrow with some more deadly people, we hope, eh? Yeah. I'm your host, Lola Forrester, here Monday to Friday, 9 to 12, keeping you up to date with events and issues that are happening not just in Gadigal country, but across the many nations that make up this great southern land. And just come in, 7 new suspected H5 bird cases, flu cases detected in South Australia. And the Federal Agriculture Minister, Julie Collins, says urgent testing is being conducted by the CSIRO. Wow, yes, there we are. And as Nardina Dixon says, always was, always will be, Aboriginal land. Enjoy the rest of your day.

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2: Hello, I'm Adam Evans with the NIRS News. A political agenda is driving the Northern Territory's Indigenous Affairs Department instead of informed decisions. That's what the North Australian Aboriginal Justice Agency has told the ABC.
3: When you get that unwillingness to actually talk with the people who know the space best and who understand the space best, you get these knee-jerk responses that often very much seem like they're driven by political agendas rather than any genuine attempt to make things better. And unfortunately, that then means that the most vulnerable people are the ones who are going to be impacted by the series of bad legislation that this government has brought in.
2: That's CEO Ben Grimes there. His comments come after the Northern Territory Government passed its controversial child protection changes, which prompted the resignation of Rock McPhee from the NT's Child and Families Tripartite Forum. The laws also led to the resignation of former NT Children's Commissioner and Aboriginal woman Shalina Musk. The Emergency Management Minister says the government's been doing all they can to make sure domestic violence victim survivors are prepared for today's National Emergency Warning System test.
4: People put their phone into aeroplane mode or turn them off at least 1 hour before the test is due to occur. WesNet have put out a safe phone guide that asks people to keep their phones off for at least 24 hours.
2: That's Christy McBain there. All devices with a SIM card will get a loud alert at 2 p.m. Australian Eastern Standard Time as part of a test for the Oz Alert system. Pet owners should keep an eye on their animals, with bird flu now detected in four Australian states. Experts say the deadly H5 strain can occasionally infect animals, especially cats. RSPCA's Brad Smith says there are signs to look out for.
5: Fever, lethargy, loss of appetite, severe eye or nasal discharges and difficulty with breathing, they're all signs that may show that the animal has been exposed.
2: We'll have more coming up next.
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2: To sport, and at the Commonwealth Games in Glasgow, it's been a gold medal day for Australia. Swimming star Cam McAvoy won the men's 50 metres freestyle, while Iona Anderson has claimed the women's 100 metre backstroke final. The Australian men's 4x200 metre freestyle relay also won gold. Lani Pallister took out the women's 1500 metre freestyle. Opening ceremony baton bearer Tim Hodge claimed gold in the men's 100 metre backstroke S9, while Vicky Ballander-Nicholson won bronze in the 100 metre backstroke S9. Meanwhile, in other results, Jess Moore has become the first Australian man in 16 years to win a gymnastics medal after claiming bronze in the all-round competition. Brianna Scott won the silver medal in the women's all-round gymnastics behind Canada's Ellie Black, who claimed the gold. Meanwhile, in netball, the Diamonds have defeated the England Roses 66-47 in Glasgow. It was a fiery clash on the back of England calling Australian side one-dimensional. Australia's Joe Weston has told Seven it was a good four-quarter performance.
8: We knew it was going to be really tough, especially the first half. I think sometimes games like that take a little while to crack open, but I feel like we had the variation and we have a lot of depth in our squad, so I feel like everyone who was out there did a great job today.
2: Now for a look at the capital city weather around the country. A shower or two in Mangere and Brisbane with a top of 21. 19 and partly cloudy on Gadigal Country, Sydney, while it's 14 and sunny on Ngunnawal Gambri Country, Canberra. 16 and partly cloudy for Nam, Melbourne, and it's partly cloudy in Nipaluna, Hobart with a max of 16. A top of 17 and mostly sunny in Tundunya, Adelaide. Partly cloudy and 19 degrees in Boorloo, Perth, and sunny in Garamilla, Darwin with a top of 31. If you have any stories that you'd like to share with us, you can send us an email to news@nirs.org.au. That's news@nirs.org.au.
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0: You're listening to Koori Radio News with KL. A sacred site on traditional campground and waterhole is now declared as an Aboriginal place for Gomeroi Gamilaroi people under the New South Wales National Parks and Wildlife Act of 1974, at a place called Bora Crossing. Situated on the Namoi River between Gunnedah and Manilla, the site has been traditionally used for ceremony and trade, later taken over as a stock route. The declaration places protections on the site, preserving the cultural landscape of the area. And Balinga Marigana Uncle Greg Griffiths joins Koori Radio News to share his knowledge of Bora Crossing and how his father's words have never been forgotten. A warning for Aboriginal and Torres Strait Islander peoples that this interview contains names of deceased family members. Here's the story.
1: My name's Greg Griffiths. I'm from Gunnedah. My tribal name, Balinga Marigana. I'm on the Giyimbarai clan of the Gomeroi Nation. And my totem's a red kangaroo.
0: Beautiful. Thank you very much. Bora Crossing, it has been declared as an Aboriginal place, but you and your people have obviously known that for a very long time. What does that mean under the National Parks and Wildlife Act?
1: It's not a big deal, but it is to us because we can start doing some management of the place now. The title doesn't change. It still stays in the title of the local land services, and they still play a role, even water. But we actually have an opportunity now to get more proactive and involved because we have to have a management plan on the place, and we can actually do things like put a thoroughfare for the cows, get the cows off it properly, start protecting the burial sites that we know that exist there, and also just turn it into a better, a more active place for our people to go and that are descendants from there. We had about 150 turn up at the celebration, so there's definitely a big gene pool that comes from Bora Crossing.
0: We'd love if you could share more about the cultural landscape of the site.
1: Well, it's a pretty extensive cultural landscape. We've got a lot of this artefacts on the ground. There's also burial sites there of our ancestors. There's a carved tree called Dinawirindi. There's also it's not called Bora Crossing for nothing. There's a Bora ring in situ there, just visible. And it's an old camp of our ancestors that moved out to there. I believe just to get away and get out of town. Bora ring is there. Bora ring, that means ceremonial practice were taking place there. That means there's a lot of interaction with other mobs. And also, as I said, there's a massive gene pool that comes from Bora Crossing.
0: In relation to priorities for your family regarding culture, what do you want to see in the future regarding access?
1: Well, when you have these Aboriginal places, it's not as if you've got a big say about controlled access, but definitely we can be a lot more respectful when we start fencing off the main areas and allowing people to go and have some passive recreation there, but keeping the cattle off one of the main priorities of the special areas. That always said to me, son, don't ever forget about Bora Crossing. And I'm sure it's the same with all other families that are descendants from that area. To never forget about our ancestral places.
0: Do you have any concerns about any changes that are made to the National Parks and Wildlife Act in the future in relation to the declaration of that site being an Aboriginal place or a place for your people?
1: No, I sit on the Banala JM Joint Management Committees under National Parks, where it's zoned back to Aboriginal area back when they did the Bigger Belt Bioregion study. So I've been involved in that for a while. I sit on the Custodians for National Parks, and I'm working on the working group that's doing a new model for co-management. I think they're going to take different but similar activities about how we manage these places. And I know that nations and the rangers programs and all that are realistic now in our communities. And I think there's another role for community to take a role in how we manage these places in a respectful manner.
0: You're listening to Kuru Radio News. I'm Kirsten Lindsay. I'm speaking with Yawiria Wiri Murriganna descendant Balinga Murriganna, Uncle Greg Griffiths, who's been talking about Bora Crossing and some of the history of the families from the bush there. He's been speaking about what his people are planning regarding land management and preservation. Coming up, Uncle Greg talks more on the process of their application for protection of the site and the call for Gomeroi Gamilaroi people to go home and connect at the fire. We'd love to hear more about any memories you have of Bora Crossing growing up and what you were taught there.
1: Well, my main memory there is what my father always said. He said, "Don't, son, don't ever forget about Bora Crossing." And I've said that on a couple of occasions now, and but we know that we have our grandmothers born out there. We have Uncle Oliver Natty who's born out there. And I think there's a lot of movement from that area across the Gomeroi Nation in regards to the other big genealogy gene pools that were. Because our ancestor, Yawiriwiri Murriganna, had 5 daughters and 1 son. And there's records of I come from James Natty, and there's records of him being there. And but the his 5 sisters, they all moved sort of out into the nation. So that's the main thing I take from that is how our family then sort of disseminated through the nation and created these massive gene pools. But my father always said, "Son, don't forget about Bora Crossing," and we haven't.
0: It's lovely. And so how do you feel the fact that you're honouring that now?
1: Words are not enough for that, Kirsten. It took, nephew was out there one day, he got invited out there, I didn't even know it was a stop route, and he seen the carved tree, he took a photo of it, sent it to me. And I used to drive past there, and I always said no. I thought it was private property. But when we realised that sites were on there, and it was a travelling stock route, we had a letter straight into National Parks. This place needs protecting. And within 2 weeks, we had a meeting with all stakeholders, water, local land services, fisheries, property owners, bird watchers. And we had a meeting organised by a good young man, Luke Rabineau, who organised that meeting in local land services. And that put us on the path then to the declaration of an Aboriginal place. But, we have aspirations about managing the place. You know, our next step is, that hard work's done, but the next hard work is getting a management committee and engaging all the families that are descended from there to be part of it.
0: It sounds like there's something to look forward to in the future, though, for the young mob coming up.
1: Definitely. That's a drop-mark situation. That we can do what we can do, but we've got to leave things for the generations.
0: There are a lot of Gomeroi people living off-country. Is there anything you want to say to them, if people don't know about this beautiful sacred space and place? Is there something you'd like to get out to the communities out there for people about going back home and going to that site?
1: Well, we're always going to be here. I'm old now, and so the thing for us here is to the mob out there is, come home and have a look. We've got a very special cultural landscape around Bora Crossing, the Bora Mountain. I was informed one day that Bora Mountain is where we sing the rain. There's things like that have been handed down, but we've got a very strong cultural landscape. Plus, there's a lot of fish and yellow-bellied cod in the Keeper Dam there.
0: They'll be running for miles coming that way. I just love it. It sounds like you've got some beautiful stories and, something very sacred to share. And thank you very much. Is there anything else that you'd like to say to the mob out there, especially for people in communities who are trying to fight for protection of sacred sites?
1: Yeah, let's just keep going, eh? Let's not drop the ball. Let's keep picking the ball up and having a run. Get behind the wheel, having a push. Get in the canoe and have a row, but also come to the fire. let's go to the fire and talk about these things and how we elevate our ancestral past. It's who we are as Aboriginal people, our identity. Let's never forget that. We're going to try to dilute our identity for many years, and it's these places like Wara Crossing, you know, our special places around our clan group, tribal areas, that tell us who we are as a people and our laws and customs and our strong belief systems.
0: Beautiful. Thank you very much. Uncle Greg, thank you very much for joining me for Koori Radio News.
1: Thank you, Kirsten. I really appreciate it being able to share Wara Crossing with everybody and any descendants out there. We're still here and it's still there, and let's share it and respect it together.
0: And that was Balinga Marigana, Uncle Greg Griffiths, sharing his story on Wara Crossing, a place historically home to the Gomeroi Gamilaroi people. You've been listening to Koori Radio News with KL. If you have any news you'd like us to look into, please email news@kooriradio.com and keep it locked into Koori Radio 93.7 FM.
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0: Bangarra wins an international award and Australia leads the medal tally at the Commonwealth Games. Hey there, Rhianna Patrick with the NIRS News. The federal government is being called on to use funding pressure to enforce minimum standards in the Northern Territory. The Northern Territory government's been widely criticised for passing its controversial child protection changes that has made it easier for Indigenous children to be placed with non-Indigenous families.
1: The Northern Territory is almost entirely reliant on federal funding. Between 70 to 80% of our money actually comes from the federal government. So the money being used to run these Northern Territory departments is actually, for the most part, federal money. So the federal government can tie its funding to the Northern Territory government to clear minimum standards that we say everyone in Australia would accept as essential minimum standards.
0: That's Ben Grimes from the North Australian Aboriginal Justice Agency on the ABC. Since coming to power, the CLP government has been consistently criticised for not engaging with Indigenous communities in the Northern Territory, particularly in the justice and child protection sectors. The new national alert system gives a more reliable way to inform people about urgent situations. That's what Federal Emergency Management Minister Christy McBain says ahead of today's test. At 2 p.m. Australian Eastern Standard Time, a loud siren-like noise will play loudly out of any device with a SIM card that's not turned off or in flight mode.
2: It uses cell broadcast technology, so it's not reliant on any one telco provider and it's not subject to network congestion. You just have to be in range of any cellular tower and you'll receive a notification to your phone.
0: That's Minister McBain there. Victims, survivors of domestic violence who have a safe phone are being advised to switch it off and leave it off for 24 hours. Bangarra Dance Theatre has become the first Australian company to be awarded the Golden Lion for dance. The dance company was recognised at an awards ceremony in Venice overnight as part of the Biennale Danza 2026. Artistic Director Francis Rings and former Artistic Director Stephen Page accepted the award.
3: This is an incredibly exciting day for myself and Stephen and for the entire Bangarra Dance Theatre Company. And that's past and present for Australians and for many First Nations communities to be internationally recognised for the Golden Lion for lifetime achievement in dance is truly an enormous honour.
0: The Golden Lion recognises a lifetime body of work and artists who've transformed the language of dance. It's previously only been given to individual dancers and choreographers. It's been a medal bonanza for Australia at the Commonwealth Games in Glasgow, but more on that after this.
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5: Program sponsor.
0: Firefighters are battling to contain a huge wildfire near Bordeaux in France's southwest. The fire has burned an area four times the size of Paris and caused more than 220,000 people to be evacuated from the region. Australian Blair Connor runs a bar in Bordeaux. He's told the ABC locals are worried.
6: We've had people coming to the bar who are staying in these temporary accommodations, and it's just the uncertainty that was worrying people. They don't know if their houses are going to be burnt down. They don't know where they can go home. No one's experienced this before.
0: Meanwhile, in Spain, fires west of the capital, Madrid, have been brought under control. Spain's Prime Minister, Pedro Sanchez, says Spain and the Iberian Peninsula are suffering the effects of the climate emergency. To sport, and Australia's won 17 medals, including 6 gold, on day 3 of the Commonwealth Games in Glasgow. Swimming star Cam McAvoy set a new Games record in the 50-metre freestyle final. That now makes him an Olympic, Commonwealth and world champion. Iona Anderson has won the women's 100-metre backstroke final. Tim Hodge won the men's 100-metre backstroke S9, while Vicky Belando-Nicholson won bronze in the 100-metre backstroke S9. And that's the latest NIRS news. You can follow us on Instagram, LinkedIn and Facebook. Got news in your community you want to let us know about? Then drop us an email at news@nirs.org.au.
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18: No one had seen Aboriginal Australia. And they saw it in all its diversity with our brothers from the and sisters from the Torres Strait. They saw the diversity of who we were and who we are, but they saw the excellence of our dance and our song and our story. And that was the point of difference, and that's why it's still seen as one of the best opening ceremonies. And this was long. We weren't using tricks.

0: particular kind of energy that builds in a full stadium. The crackle of thousands of spectators waiting, watching for the moment that will change everything. And on a September day in 2000, that's the energy that took over Sydney's brand new Olympic Stadium as the Shy Murray from regional Queensland prepared for the race of a lifetime. In this moment, Cathy Freeman seems to be at the eye of a storm. Calm and steady, waving to her family before strolling to the starting line and taking her mark. For the next 4 minutes, the weight of the nation rests on her shoulders. This is Speaking Out. I'm Larissa Berendt. It's been 25 years since Sydney hosted the Olympic Games and Cathy Freeman took home the gold medal for the 400-metre sprint. Blackfellas had only been competing in the Games since 1964 when basketballer Michael Armat and boxers Adrian Blair and Francis Roberts competed at the Tokyo Games. Still, somehow Cathy's win felt inevitable. Speaking with Away on Radio National in 2010, Cathy said it was a moment that solidified her belief in the power of sport.
1: It was amazing. Complete strangers were cheering for me. And I suppose all visitors from around the world could sense that this one girl from Australia, you know, hopes were riding on her shoulders, and naturally the host nation would be cheering for all of their athletes. But, you know, to just see the euphoria of nearly 120,000 people and just to sense them and to feel them, and just the people I could see in the first 20 or 30 or so rows, and just, but what really came, brought home the message to me of how everybody was feeling in the stadium that night was seeing the reactions from my family. Certainly from the journey of being a little girl doing 10 laps at a time of a sawdust track in outback Queensland to the moment where I crossed the line in Sydney 17 years later, that whole sort of worldview of just knowing what it is in people that keeps you believing, it's really wonderful.
0: But that wasn't the only significant moment from the Sydney Olympics. At a time when Australia's cultural identity was characterised by shrimps on the Barbie, Crocodile Dundee and nightmarish kangaroos on bikes, the opening ceremony, and in particular the 8-minute section called Awakening, was an opportunity to give international audiences a proper insight into our culture. One that traversed the whole country, from Tasmania to the Torres Strait, from Whadjuk country to Gadigal lands. One that put blackfellas front and centre. Rhoda Roberts was integral to that vision. I think it's fair to say that Rhoda is something of an icon these days. Back in 2000, she was probably best known for her work in arts festivals, having been the artistic director of Sydney Dreaming Festival and the Dreaming Festival. So bringing to life Awakening at the opening ceremony, that was a big deal. Rhoda Roberts, welcome to Speaking Out.
2: Well, thank you so much, Larissa, for having me. It's wonderful.
0: Well, yes, we're looking back 25 years since the Olympics. Does it feel like it's been 25 years?
2: You know, it's amazing. It does not feel like 25 years, but I'm always reminded by the birthdays of my children because I was 9 months pregnant when we did the opening ceremony, and the 346 ladies from the Central Western Desert APY lands, 21 communities, every day they were singing an Inmar saying, "Come out on the field and have the baby." The opening ceremony.
0: We wanted to talk about this role that you had there, Indigenous Cultural Advisor. It's a really large remit. What did it actually entail?
2: That was an earlier job. So I had about 5 positions at SOCOG. So I was working on the Cultural Olympiad with the festivals, and then working on the torch relay, which was that position you just mentioned. And then Rick appointed me as the creator.

0: creative director for the Aboriginal segment. And so I started going out to communities in 96, 97, talking about the Olympics and what we would do for the opening event, because a lot of people were, should we be involved and we shouldn't. And so I went round to communities to gauge the interest. And then we did a few wonderful creatives. And then, you know, after going to communities and that, I said to Rick, you know, I can't just be the only creative on this because culturally it's not right, men and women's business. So then we appointed Stephen Page to come on, and of course he did all the choreography and lined all that side up, and I lined up all the communities and stuff. And so it was a great team.
1: Can I just go back to that moment when you were asked to do that part of the ceremony? What went through your mind when you were asked to put together such an enormous thing?
0: Well, initially I wasn't going to do it because the talk out in the community was, we're going to boycott. It's an opportunity to show the world about our, you know, human rights and the situations that were occurring at the time in the country, from deaths in custody and various other things. And then when I started talking to community, I'm going, okay, you could get an article in a newspaper or on radio. There wasn't social media like it is today. And I said, but, you know, you get 28 seconds on a news and it's forgotten. Whereas this will leave a lasting legacy. And why don't we host the nation how we would have hosted back in the old ways? People would have travelled song lines, called out. So hence I started doing that creative for the Awakening segment based on that. And, of course, I'd been working with Donnie Woolagoodja, the whole thing about the Wandjina and the song lines from the east to the west and so forth. So that determined all that. And so when I started talking to the artists, they all wanted to be involved. When I went to communities, they went, not sure. And then, of course, once I said, but if we don't do it, some old white dude's going to do it, and it's going to be really tokenistic, and you won't get the essence of who we are as the oldest living culture. And that was the key. When I said that, and I said, you know, if we bring old ways and get a song line and we do it, it will continue that legacy of, you know, our ancestral beliefs and nuances. And so they went, oh, okay. So, in fact, I'm very proud that it was the only Olympic event that didn't have a boycott. Because what I did then, when there were communities going, no, we're going to boycott, we're going to protest, I said, what do you want? And so I worked a lot with SOBO, the broadcasting network of SOCOG, and we managed to get buses on. So we took our international journalists every day to the late Isabella Coe. Sadly, she's passed, but when she brought the 10 Embassy up to Victoria Park in Glebe, so the stories were still being told to international journalists. And so, and then we put a space inside the Olympic event for all our organisations in Sydney to promote them and their art and so forth. So everyone had a voice.
1: It's really, I think, something to take a moment to reflect on, because it's not unusual now that when there are these points of international moments in Australia, that there is that tension between, do we use this as an opportunity to raise our issues and boycott it, or do we include ourselves in it and become part of the story? And I think what was really admirable and was perhaps really missed at the time was the way in which you didn't treat that as an either or. You found a way to negotiate and mediate between it so that those two perspectives coexisted and were shared. And that was quite a major achievement.
0: Absolutely, but I really was the facilitator. I had the opportunity of going out to communities, and a lot of these people have passed away, and it's so, so very sad, but what an incredible legacy to leave. So, you know, when I went to the Kimberleys, I already had a relationship with many of the community there, but also to have the late Donnie Woolagoodja really wanting to be involved. He was a boss man of that story of Namrallili, the Wandjina. So there were boss men and women around the country that supported me and went into their communities, like the late Mrs. Neera Ward, across the APY labs. You know, that Inmar came about because she had faith in me. We worked together. She knew me. Old Mrs. Patterson, and so they wanted to be involved because they knew the same in Arnhem Land, you know, working with the Marika, Yunupingu families. But also one of the biggest things I ever did during the Olympics, I knew a lot of communities in Arnhem Land, but I'd never been to Noombawa, and I'd met someone and I was talking to them at a conference about it, so they invited me to Noombawa. Sadly, they passed away, but I went to Noombawa on my own. I stopped in Ramanginning and picked up a few mob there, and one of the guys said he'd interpret for me. So we went, and I said, but what I'm really after is I want the involvement of all of East West Arnhem Land, but also I'm trying to find the song, the one beat that everyone will dance to. And they introduced me to the late Mr. Mundrabilla. We went and sat on the beach, and he sang this song.

And of course I said, I want a flag song, because all the research I'd done, everyone had a flag dance, no matter whether they're urban, rural, regional, remote, you know. So I went, okay, that's the song. Anyway, he sang this flag song. I closed my eyes. It was just the two of us on the beach. And I was this deep. It was so ancient. It was so raw. And I just looked at him, I said, that's the song.

0: said to him, of course, your dance group would come too. You know, we would pay for all of them to come. And he goes, oh, we don't have a dance group. And I said, oh. And so we found some support funding and gave it to Mr. Nundrabilla, who organised for his sons, one being Grant, who now runs Red Flag Dances, and they would come after school every week and they learnt their dances. And, of course, then they came to the Olympics. So that was an extraordinary thing that Mr. Nundrabilla did. Not only did he give us a song where all different nations across the country danced to the one song, which was historical, no one had done that, but it was a flag song and everyone felt it. And, of course, the Inmar as well. But then we also had young boys from that community learning to dance again, performing a dance troupe, where now they are represented internationally. So much came out of it. And it was because of all those old custodians, boss men and women. They truly taught me humility, but they taught that generosity. They gave and gifted us their songs, their dance, their stories, and we facilitated them into that awakening segment.
1: Can you remember how many teams were involved and how many people were actually a part of the ceremony from our communities across the country?
0: Oh, thousands. So we had 2,000 youth. So what Stephen did when he came on and choreographed, we looked at all the different states and territories and who would be represented, but we really wanted our youth. And so we worked with 2,000 young people from across New South Wales and Southeast Queensland. That's pretty extraordinary. And so he got Matthew Doyle, for example, to go to Grafton and work with the Bundjalung mob. He got Rachel Wallace to go and work with the Torres Strait mob and so forth. So he got choreographers that he'd worked with and they went into their communities and so forth and worked with those performers, and it just came together like it always had been, you know. It was just pretty amazing. We're really blessed. But I think it was that youth was so excited. So when the old ladies came, they'd never seen a ceremony, these young kids. So they're watching the ladies do the Inmar and their paint up and all this. So it opened their world. The Arnhem Land mob coming down, you know, again, it's those connections to what their song lines that travelled across the country and really connected people.
1: Working on Awakening alongside Rhoda was Stephen Page. At the time, he was the artistic director of Bangarra Dance Theatre, which was just 10 years old. Stephen had already worked on the closing ceremony for the 1996 Olympics, so coming on board for Sydney's opening ceremony as a choreographer and co-creative director made perfect sense. Stephen says in preparation, the creative team got together for a retreat to start dreaming and thinking up ideas. Here's Stephen.
2: To think about the vision now, I'm just reflecting as I close my eyes, you know, like all the contacts and the inside the creative cave of connections and creative artistic connections that from my college days at the Aboriginal and the Dance Theatre, which is now called NASDA, and then the early days of Bangarra, that traditional contemporary connections came from the backyard of Bangarra. You know, Jakapura Manyayan had worked with me. He agreed to be the leading sort of knowledge carrier that would steer the First Nations Awakening section. And talking with him, talking with Rhoda, also the Central Deaf women, that were very instrumental in they were my teachers from my day of college and connecting with them professionally when I worked with Bangarra. So I was able to draw on all those connections that I had established in Bangarra, meaning all those great song men and women and stories that were from the north. But before I did that, I was able to talk with elders and Matthew Doyle and Peter Strawn and a mob from the Eora Nation about the idea of creating a ceremony where we invite Aboriginal and Torres Strait communities from the north that wanted to bring a gift to the Eora Nation people, but also empower the future of the Eora Nation clans, that that was through bringing together 500 youth secondary students. That was led by Peter Strawn and Matthew Doyle, mainly Matthew Doyle, a Dharawal Darug man, and he, he helped me conduct the clans of the Eora Nation and the youth of it, and how they embraced, all these other different clans that came to bring their gift to the ceremony. So it was almost like a collection of diverse of north, south, east, west of Aboriginal and Torres Strait Islander cultures bringing their story message to Eora Nation, and we sort of built from there.
1: Make it sound like you took it all in your stride, but the logistics of all of that must have just been enormous.
2: Yeah, that's where Rhoda was good. Rhoda Roberts was great. Like, we were, you know, the crazy thing too is, you know, for us to hold rehearsals for the different clan stories, whether it was Yungul, there was Meningrida, Ramangiti, Noongar, Yirrkala, there was Saibai, Miriam cultures, there was 250 kids represented from Cairns, from connections to Saibai, along with the 500 youth of the Eora Nation. So there was these connections of stories that were coming. And I think the thing was that we knew, we went up and did rehearsals on country in their communities, and we knew it was going to be very cost effective to bring them down to do like a 2-week rehearsal. So, and there was like a month out, they had at a Greater Western Sydney, they had a pretend opening ceremony, big stadium ground where they would rehearse all the other sections. And so with that, everyone was based in Sydney. So every time we'd work the 3 to 4 weekends before, we only had Bangarra 12 dancers representing all the clans, because we couldn't bring them down early until we were getting closer to the first dress rehearsal. So the logistics were probably in uprooting them. A lot of the First Nation performers, Yungul and Saibai, Miriam and Cedric Desert and all that mob, which made up close to 1,000 performers. It was somehow, the operation of uprooting them from their homelands and then bringing them to Sydney. So it was wonderfully chaotic, but we just all looked after each other, and Rhoda especially, along with Gina and Julie, were able to, look at those logistics and operations to make sure that it was grounded, so that the stories could be cared for, and we were able to massage that through the awakening section.
1: Finally, the time came for all those mobs to travel to Gadigal lands. Looking back, Rhoda remembers the moment the Western Desert women touched down at the airport.
0: I managed to get a sponsorship with Bonds, so we got tracksuits and Sloppy Joes for all the teams, right? September's a bit cool still in Sydney, and they're all coming from warm areas and stuff. And so everyone had, so all the ladies from Central Western Desert APY lands, they had yellow tracksuits. All the Ramangiti mob had maroon, you know, the Gulmach mob had green and so forth. So everyone had their own colours. And we tried as much to be there for when everyone arrived, because it was so exciting. So the planes are coming in from Adelaide and Alice Springs and WA with all the ladies, right? And they had their yellow tracksuits. And when they got to, we're standing at the bottom of the escalators, and when they got to the escalators, they paused a bit because, you know, they're not used to that. And as we're coming down, there's a whole heap of athletes going up, international athletes, because everyone's arriving, you know, and they look at the ladies coming down, and they all turn to each other and they go, "Shot putters," and I just had to smile. So they felt like an Olympic team, if you know what I mean, because they had their uniforms as well.
1: I want to talk a little bit now about the legacy of that, and first of all start with what it meant for Aboriginal and Torres Strait Islander people around Australia. And you've already spoken about what it meant for people to be involved, the cultural exchange that was happening, the creative interactions, the capacity building in the cultural practice space. But I wonder what your reflections are on what it meant for the First Nations audience. And you're coming out of the 1990s, we've had Mabo reconciliation, but also, you know, the Howard government was in, there was a very different climate in terms of Aboriginal rights. And this was actually a really important cultural expression at that time. What are your reflections of that? And what did people say to you at the time?
0: There's so many moments, right? But I think the big thing was there was a nation that is a sporting nation. And they looked at Cathy Freeman as being the woman that might bring them gold, right? So there was that layer. They didn't really think about the ceremonies at the time, I think, the general Australian public, even the mainstream media, really. It was about the sport. So we had the time to cultivate, and we've had the time. I mean, you know, some of the old people were saying, oh, well, this was going to happen because 300 years ago they were probably talking about it, you know, like how we know things happen for a reason. But I think it was we controlled it. So, you know, with fabulous Stephen Page and all the choreography and, you know, his positioning with the late David Page and the music, and, you know, it wasn't easy. And there were many times we were digging our heels in and fighting. So I remember one night at a production meeting, it was probably 1:30 in the morning, and David and I were there. And the boss came in and said, oh, you've got 11 minutes. We want to reduce that to 5 because everyone else has got 5. And so we think, and I said, no. And so David and I fought for the 11 minutes. And we sort of used, I said, whenever it gets tough, let's use a cultural opportunity. I said, culturally, we can't break this song up. So it has to be the 11 minutes. So, but that still didn't work. They were going, no, no, you have to cut back. And we just went, no, we're the oldest living culture. We need the 11 minutes. So anyway, we were able to hold that 11 minutes. So that was a real coup for us because it gave us the opportunity that whether it was the Torres Straits, whether it was Bawarina, whether it was Darwin, wherever people were from, Tasmania, they had a moment. You know, everyone had a minute to 2 minutes of doing their moment. And that was really, really important. But can't go any further without mentioning Jakapora Manyarian. I mean, we don't realise what the Manyarian family have given to the South through cultural dance and nuances, but that of Jakapora holding that leading role of taking that young Nikki Webster on this thread across the whole Olympic opening event, not just the awakening segment, but the whole event. And I can remember going, do we start first? Because we are the first, right? And I sat with a whole, so what I did was all the old senior people, what we regard as the custodians or boss people, I would go back to them with everything. So they were guiding me. And so I said, I really think we should be the first because we're the first and this and that. And they said, what do they want to do? And I said, oh, they want to use the horses. And they said, it doesn't matter where we go, when we do it, if we do it with heart and our ancestors are with us, it will have a profound effect. So don't worry about being first because we know we are. And he said, let them bring out their horses because that's their culture and watch the earth churn. But he said, you watch, we'll come after that, because when the winds lift the earth, they'll uplift that stadium and then we will come on. And it was just like, wow. So there are all these incredible moments, but I think the fact that we had creative control, authenticity and control of that, it was by us, it was for us, and we gave it to the world. And that was that humility of Jakapora Manyarian sharing what he did with all those, every single segment, and just walking tall, showed the generosity. And, you know, when you keep going back and you look at it, I go, it was phenomenal. The choreography was amazing. We had so many people, so many different language groups, so many different forms of dance, but we did it.
1: At the time, New South Wales Premier Bob Carr described it as the greatest spectacle Australia has produced. Would you agree?
0: I would absolutely agree. And if you look at every other Olympic, Commonwealth Games, major sporting event globally, festival events globally, there's not an event where someone from the opening ceremony, the creatives of the opening ceremony, have been involved. So, you know, all the Olympics since have had the Australian team working there. We are really good at events. We are really creative. But the thing that stood out for us is we had the oldest culture. We are so creative that people, and that's our point of difference. No one had seen Aboriginal Australia. And they saw it in all its diversity with our brothers from the and sisters from the Torres Strait. They saw the diversity of who we were and who we are, but they saw the excellence of our dance and our song and our story. And that was the point of difference, and that's why it's still seen as one of the best opening ceremonies. And this was long. We weren't using tricks with AI, or we weren't doing what the Chinese, where they, you know, digitalized a whole heap of stuff. We actually had human beings dancing up country. And so I just love that we can reflect on 25 years, but all the things that are being done today by our next generation, they'll be reflecting, and it just all continues. We just have to stand our ground. We need to have control and authenticity and our voice.
2: Those moments and being in the corporate box and watching the performance and watching the ceremony and seeing Kathy light the cauldron. I mean, there's a whole series of things where in the moment you're just totally, you know, your endorphins of accepting what you're seeing is just so full of love and light, and you just, you know, obviously you're just full with joy, you know, like you're just seeing how can this ceremony, how did all this come together. And I think in that 8 minutes you watch it, and look, you're nervous, you're all these things, you think something's going to happen because, you know, you might have only had a couple of rehearsals, but the live element. But I just felt totally proud that we as a diverse nation, a contemporary traditional nation, the resilience and the spirit is thriving from being within this performance of 8 minutes. And it was, even though it was part of another 9 sections that identify this country, it was at the front and the forefront, and the it's what rooted all the other embracing cultures of this country to represent that one identity. And it was through this beautiful creative lens of First Nations people coming together on Eora Nation country. So knowing that was happening and 3 billion people or whatever it is, the globe was watching, I just felt really proud that we were able to represent the nation on Eora Nation grounds, and to bring that together. And the more I think about it now and reflecting back, it truly will linger with me right until I pass over into the spirit world, I guess.
1: Now, all of those impacts that it had on everyone who would have witnessed it, whatever their perspective, I wonder how, when you look back now, you think that experience influenced you as an artist and a leader. Undertaking, as you said, it was already a very exciting time in your career. You were very energized, but this was a huge thing to take on and really did raise the spotlight on you and your career. So when you look back, what do you think the impact and experience of doing that have shaped in the way your creative career has gone?
2: Yeah, look, I think having that, the enormity and the epicness of what that experience does and how it refuels you personally, but also it had to refuel me personally, and I had to make that choice that what do I do with that energy and spirit? What do I do with the outcome of that experience? And I was running Bangarra then, and so for the next decade, we were responding to a performing arts Western system. So it's back to the system, isn't it? And you want to be as honest and culturally lead your clan. And it just rejuvenated, and not even rejuvenated, but it gave us a sense of security, I guess. I mean, we were in the mainstream, we were having a foot in each world, we were about to become a major performing arts company that set up the top three with the Opera Australia and Australian Ballet. It did push us globally. We were getting through Bangarra. That impact helped me feel just refuel my groundedness on culturally leading Bangarra into the future.
1: Choreographer Stephen Page there. Stephen and Rhoda Roberts were key creatives for the Sydney Olympics opening ceremony's Awakening section.

0: That was Joy on Overdrive by Psycho and comes from her recently released EP, Zorb. I'm Larissa Berendt, and here on Speaking Out, I've been reflecting on the black excellence of the Sydney Olympics and what they've come to mean 25 years on. But it's also worth looking at what was happening beyond the spectacle of the Games and how Mob took the opportunity to raise our issues on an international stage. The decade leading up to the Games was a time of change, recognition and history-making moments. The Mabo decision, the Native Title Act, the Royal Commission into Aboriginal Deaths in Custody and the Bringing Them Home report. Just 4 months before the Olympics, around 250,000 people walked across the Sydney Harbour Bridge in a call for reconciliation. To help unpack all that social and political context, I'm joined now by Todd Condy. Todd is the editor of the Courier Mail, and in 2000, he was just one of four Indigenous journalists working in the Olympic Village. Todd, welcome to Speaking Out.
1: Thank you, Larissa. Great to be here.
0: Looking back 25 years later, what stands out most to you about covering the Sydney 2000 Olympics from a First Nations perspective?
1: I think just being, for me personally, I was a part of four First Nations journalists covering that event. We met with the organising committee before the Olympics. And then we were a really tight-knit group of four people. We spent 16 days at the Media Village in Lidcombe. And from there, we branched out and covered various events. The high Indigenous athlete component to it was particularly exciting. And also the expectations of Cathy Freeman, of course, was a national thing, but also the tension around protests around the Olympic sites and those types of things. So, yeah, it was an exciting time to be in Sydney. Yeah, I'd have to say that the mood of the people, all the volunteers, I know it gets talked about a lot, but it was a pleasure to travel around Sydney. I've been in Sydney where I haven't been that happy, navigating traffic and various things, but at that particular time, there was a lot of goodwill.
0: I want to just dig into some of that a little bit more. Such a fascinating, complex time. How did it feel as a Courier Mail journalist to be reporting on such a globally visible event while also trying to keep Indigenous issues at the forefront?
1: It was a little bit daunting. As I said, we were largely based at the Media Village, and so we were amongst 6,000 journalists, reporters, producers from all around the world. So we were bumping into people, you know, over lunch, dinner. So they were using us as a resource because, you know, they were there for the Olympics. They knew there was an Indigenous angle to it because of Cathy Freeman. They knew there were protests. Actually schooling them on, well, giving them potted histories of how Aboriginal people have been treated in this country and how that would feed into a showcase event, a global event such as the Sydney Olympics. I had situations where, you know, American journalists were coming up and say, well, can I go to Uluru this afternoon? And just explaining the immense size of the continent of Australia sort of blew their minds a bit, that it wasn't that easy just to hop on a plane and go out and see Uluru. So, yeah, they were very quite ignorant, I'd have to say. Their knowledge of the Aboriginal history of Australia was quite limited, I'd have to say.
0: You reported at the time on concerns that the Games might distract from the real fight for Indigenous welfare. What did that debate reveal about how government and media prioritised issues facing Aboriginal communities at the time?
1: I think there was a concern in the community, certainly I heard it on the ground and amongst grassroots communities, is they didn't want that history of ill treatment of First Nations people to be glossed over, because this was a showcase event to the world. I know there was murmurings. I got a feeling when I saw all the stockmen and the horses and how that was sort of glorified, I couldn't help feeling, well, a lot of those horses were involved in the dispossession of our lands, the murdering of our people. and they're taking away of culture and suppressing that. So that was a trigger point for me, because there was a lot of global attention, and I think especially grassroots activists didn't want that opportunity to be missed.
0: How did you use the Olympics to create a broader platform, or perhaps contrast, for those stories that you were already covering very systemically?
1: Just basically getting to the truth of things, still being brutally honest and unapologetic about reporting that. We certainly didn't want to get the stories out there that everything's well and good in Australia. And that was a danger going into the Olympics, given there was a lot of hype about, well, like I said, goodwill in the nation, but also that possibly could lead into, you know, a sanitised version going out to the world. And that's what Indigenous people certainly didn't want to see.
0: At the time, as you mentioned, there were sports boycotts. But from your perspective, did the Games change the way Australians or the world understood Indigenous activism and our political struggle?
1: I think it was a lost opportunity. I think when Cathy did iconic things at Stadium Australia, I think there was a sense by the broader Australian community that everything was well and good in Australia. And they were proud that that sort of message was going out to the world. I know that later that year after the Olympics, I was lucky. I had the opportunity to go to the United Nations in New York with a contingent of First Nations media people. And that conference was basically what the after effects, what the implications were of the Sydney Olympics, its coverage, what the ramifications were of that. And I think, yeah, there was a sense of disappointment that our stories weren't given really in-depth treatment at the time.
0: You also covered the inaugural Indigenous Human Rights Conference in Ballina, where elders shared their lived experience of racism. How did you see the juxtaposition between the global spectacle of the Olympics and the local voices, the really powerful local voices at that conference?
1: A real disconnect, I'd have to say. Yeah, the people on the ground obviously couldn't be there at the Olympics. They wanted to voice their concerns. I think there was a lot of hope from Aboriginal people ourselves on what this event could actually mean down the track. But again, 25 years on, I think the situation, like everything, there's ups and downs, swings and roundabouts. You know, we have treaty processes happening now in different states, and the same thing with Aboriginal affairs in general is probably two steps forward, one step back, or a couple of steps back, I think has been the process.
0: That was actually going to be my next question to you, which is, if you do compare the conversations that were happening around Indigenous rights in 2000 and where we are today, do you have any further reflections on what progress you see and where those disappointments are?
1: I think having things like closing the gap, we can see the indicators and how we're failing in many of those areas. You know, we're covering still deaths in custody, deaths, you know, by police, you know, authorities investigating themselves when these types of things happen. We just ran a story recently on sovereignty and how that hasn't been addressed. So these issues are still bubbling along, and I'm not even getting to the remote areas where the lack of progress in housing and law and order and just all sorts of things haven't progressed at all. And it's like, if you don't live on the east coast of Australia or the coastal areas or coastal cities of Australia, you can get really forgotten about in these remote places. And that's where, you know, I'm really proud to work for Koori Mail, because we highlight what the good and the bad that's happening in these far-reaching places of Australia.
0: Do you think that events like the Olympics have left a lasting legacy in terms of how Indigenous issues are reported? I know you've done a good survey of the policy issues that you report on, but just in terms of how prevalent Indigenous people are in the media, did you see that there was a shift because of the high visibility that Aboriginal people had in, say, the opening ceremony amongst the athletes, or was it more of a fleeting spotlight?
1: The more cynical part of me says it could be seen as window dressing, but I think having First Nations people in the spotlight from a media perspective has garnered well in the 25 years since. I think we have a lot more reporters. We have, you know, with NITV and ABC, we got Aboriginal faces on TV. We got producers. A lot of people, really excellent practitioners in radio. So I think that has been a positive flow on.
0: I've asked you a lot of questions about your perspective as a journalist covering the Olympic Games, but as a First Nations man, were there particular moments where, putting your journalist hat aside, you felt particular pride?
1: In the Media Village was a photographic exhibition by the English photographer Penny Tweedy. She brought out a nice coffee table book just prior to the Olympics and had people like, well, there was about 50 people profiled in that, and she went around Australia and took these really beautiful portrait shots. One of those shots was right near my desk, and it featured myself in the Courier Mail office with my mother, who sadly passed away 2 years ago. That was a constant reminder to me that I'm representing not just myself, but my mother, my mother's people, the Wajimbara Yidinji people up in Atherton, in far north Queensland. So that gave me solace, because it was quite daunting. I was a fairly young man back then, and to be in a city with you know, the global spotlight on it and surrounded by all these high profile media practitioners from all around the world was a little bit daunting. But to have my mother overlooking my desk, yeah, it was very, very comforting.
0: What advice would you give to younger First Nations reporters today about holding that space for political truth-telling even during those moments of national celebration?
1: I know it can be really tough. You know, the way events and conferences and various things are organised, they can direct you in a certain message, but my message to them would be just be really self-aware and you know, with your journalist hat on, you know, if you're sniffing out stories, you're going to get blowback. Just be strong in that. Make sure you've got, you work for an organisation that will back you up and give you support if you're being brutally honest about something. But one of the issues that we have as First Nations media is, you know, we're pulled between the story and our communities and the organisation that we work for. So I think having integrity and having personal commitment to the story itself will put you in good stead.
0: That was Todd Condy. He was the first Aboriginal editor of the Courier Mail and has recently returned to the role, coming full circle. 25 years on, I can't help but think about how much it meant for First Nations people to see ourselves so respectfully and authentically represented on the world stage of the Sydney Olympics. And I really do think it had an impact on all of us, one that's still being felt. Thanks again to Rhoda Roberts, Stephen Page and Todd Condy for sharing their reflections and memories. You might be interested to know that Rhoda has recently returned to the stage. My Cousin Frank, fittingly, is her one-woman show about Frank Roberts, Australia's first signed Aboriginal Olympian and Rhoda's own cousin. You can see it at the Sydney Opera House in the first week of December. Meantime, you can see the choreography prowess of Stephen Page now until October 1st at the Roslyn Packer Theatre. His work is featured in Sydney Dance Company's Triple Bill Continuum and explores the force of our earthly breaths, intrinsically connecting us to country, to each other, and to the continual rhythm of life. And if that wasn't special enough, Stephen has set his choreography to the haunting and joyous music of William Barton. That's the show for now. Join us again next time for more stories from across Indigenous Australia. Speaking Out is produced by Janaea Gibbs-Muir and Nadine Haynes. Our senior producer is Jay McAllister. And as always, you can find us on the ABC Listen app or on social media via ABC Indigenous, along with our titter show Away, hosted by the magnificent Rudy Bremer. Fun fact, Rudy was actually one of those kids dancing in the opening ceremony's awakening section and says the experience is absolutely tied to why she works in the arts sector today. What a fabulous legacy. On Away this week, Rudy is speaking with playwright, director and newly appointed artistic director of Ilbidgeri Theatre Company, Andrea James. I'm Larissa Berendt and this is Speaking Out.
2: Lumanjai White's family launched legal action in the Northern Territory Supreme Court and Bangara wins the prestigious Golden Lion. Hi, Rihanna Patrick with the NIRS News. The family of a man who died in custody in the Northern Territory is heading to the courts to find out why the officers involved weren't charged. 24-year-old Kumanjai White died after being restrained by two police officers at an Alice Springs supermarket last year. After a 12-month investigation, the Northern Territory Police and the Director of Public Prosecutions announced that the officers had been cleared. Kumanjai White's family say they haven't been told why the officers weren't charged and who made that decision. The family's lawyer, George Newhouse, says they don't trust the decision-making process and want more detailed information on who ordered it. Bangara has become the first company and first Australians to win the prestigious Golden Lion for Lifetime Achievement in Dance. The company was recognised at a ceremony in Venice overnight as part of the Biennale Danza 2026.
3: To be seen, heard, and have a presence in the world is a challenge for us all within modern society. Even more so for our remote First Nation communities and people who live in regional areas. Bangara has used its platform for over three decades to give voice to Aboriginal and Torres Strait Islander peoples, the first peoples of Australia. Always was, always will be.
2: That's Bangara's former artistic director, Stephen Page, there, who accepted the award with current artistic director, Francis Rings. A female bystander has been accidentally shot when police officers were called to an alleged attempted robbery in far north Queensland on the weekend. Officers called to the Cairns suburb of Mount Sheridan on Saturday shot the man in the leg and arm after he refused to surrender. A 50-year-old woman was also shot during the standoff with Queensland police. She's in hospital in a stable condition. A 28-year-old man will face court in Cairns today on 8 charges. More birds from South Australia are being tested for a deadly strain of bird flu, but more coming up on that after this.
4: The census is coming this August. 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
5: Program sponsor.
2: 7 new suspected cases of H5 bird flu have been recorded in South Australia. The greater crested terns have been sent to the CSIRO's lab in Victoria for testing to determine if there's been any transmissions to local bird populations. All of the suspected cases were found on the limestone coast in South Australia's southeast. Australia currently has 20 confirmed cases of the deadly strain. Australia has among the worst behaved school children in the world. A survey of 37 OECD nations saw Australia ranked 33 in the world. Japan had the best behaved classrooms, while New Zealand had the worst. Edward Schuller is from the Teachers Professional Association of Australia. Mr. Schuller says parents need to do more, and it's no surprise.
5: Completely unsurprising, and it's something that we've been talking about at the TPAA for some time. Over 40% of our members, when we surveyed them at the start of the year, said that poor student behaviour is the biggest issue confronting them personally.
2: German police say they're not looking for any other suspects after a man wanted over an attack on a pride rally was shot dead. The 21-year-old drove a van into a crowd, killing one person and leaving at least 29 others seriously injured. Through a translator, this officer has told the BBC they had to open fire during a confrontation.
6: He attacked our officers with a knife. We had to stop him. We did that with gunfire, and he died as a result.
2: Investigators say the 21-year-old was known to police and had tried to join the Islamic State group. To sport, and in AFL, State of Origin plans for the next 3 years have been announced. South Australia will play its first Origin game in 28 years against Western Australia in Perth in February. South Australia will host Victoria at the Adelaide Oval in 2028. Victoria will face Western Australia in Perth in 2029. And that's the latest NIRS news. You can also follow us on Instagram, LinkedIn, and Facebook.
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0: my culture for me is that I'm black every single day. 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

0: Hi, I'm Lisa Mumbler. I'm from Moree in New South Wales. I love playing football, soccer at a Premier League level. 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

0: Solomon Jai White's family launched legal action in the Northern Territory Supreme Court and Bangarra wins the prestigious Golden Lion. Hi, Rhianna Patrick with the NIRS News. The family of a man who died in custody in the Northern Territory is heading to the courts to find out why the officers involved weren't charged. 24-year-old Kumanjai White died after being restrained by two police officers at an Alice Springs supermarket last year. After a 12-month investigation, the Northern Territory Police and the Director of Public Prosecutions announced that the officers had been cleared. Kumanjai White's family say they haven't been told why the officers weren't charged and who made that decision. The family's lawyer, George Newhouse, says they don't trust the decision-making process and want more detailed information on who ordered it. Bangarra has become the first company and first Australians to win the prestigious Golden Lion for Lifetime Achievement in Dance. The company was recognised at a ceremony in Venice overnight as part of the Biennale Danza 2026.
1: To be seen, heard, and have a presence in the world is a challenge for us all within modern society. Even more so for our remote First Nation communities and people who live in regional areas. Bangarra has used its platform for over three decades to give voice to Aboriginal and Torres Strait Islander peoples, the First Peoples of Australia. Always was, always will be.
0: That's Bangarra's former artistic director, Stephen Page, there, who accepted the award with current artistic director, Francis Rings. A female bystander has been accidentally shot when police officers were called to an alleged attempted robbery in far north Queensland on the weekend. Officers called to the Cairns suburb of Mount Sheridan on Saturday shot the man in the leg and arm after he refused to surrender. A 50-year-old woman was also shot during the standoff with Queensland police. She's in hospital in a stable condition. A 28-year-old man will face court in Cairns today on 8 charges. More birds from South Australia are being tested for a deadly strain of bird flu, but more coming up on that after this.
2: The census is coming this August. 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
3: Program sponsor.
0: 7 new suspected cases of H5 bird flu have been recorded in South Australia. The greater crested terns have been sent to the CSIRO's lab in Victoria for testing to determine if there's been any transmissions to local bird populations. All of the suspected cases were found on the limestone coast in South Australia's southeast. Australia currently has 20 confirmed cases of the deadly strain. Australia has among the worst-behaved school children in the world. A survey of 37 OECD nations saw Australia ranked 33 in the world. Japan had the best-behaved classrooms, while New Zealand had the worst. Edward Schuller is from the Teachers Professional Association of Australia. Mr. Schuller says parents need to do more, and it's no surprise.
4: Completely unsurprising, and it's something that we've been talking about at the CPAA for some time. Over 40% of our members, when we surveyed them at the start of the year, said that poor student behaviour is the biggest issue confronting them personally.
0: German police say they're not looking for any other suspects after a man wanted over an attack on a pride rally was shot dead. The 21-year-old drove a van into a crowd, killing one person and leaving at least 29 others seriously injured. Through a translator, this officer has told the BBC they had to open fire during a confrontation.
5: He attacked our officers with a knife. We had to stop him. We did that with gunfire, and he died as a result.
0: Investigators say the 21-year-old was known to police and had tried to join the Islamic State group. To sport, and in AFL, State of Origin plans for the next 3 years have been announced. South Australia will play its first Origin game in 28 years against Western Australia in Perth in February. South Australia will host Victoria at the Adelaide Oval in 2028. Victoria will face Western Australia in Perth in 2029. And that's the latest NIRS news. You can also follow us on Instagram, LinkedIn and Facebook.
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1: Check, check, 1, 2, 1, 2, woo, woo, woo, woo.

All right, let's shift gears for a moment and look at something that's starting to come up more and more in the community sector. And we all know what it is. It's artificial intelligence. Now, I know when people hear AI, it can sound a bit abstract, a bit tech savvy, maybe even a bit removed from community work. But a recent sector update is showing that it's already starting to play a real practical role on the ground. So what does this actually mean? Well, some organisers are beginning to use AI tools to cut down on admin, things like paperwork, reporting and scheduling, the kind of work that can take hours behind the scenes. And that's important because in the community sector, time is everything. When you reduce admin, you free people up to focus on what really matters, working directly with community. There's even examples of AI assistants helping frontline workers manage their workloads and save time in their day-to-day. And just to be clear, this isn't about replacing people, it's about supporting the work. And this is where it becomes really, really relevant. Because of a lot of community organisations, especially smaller and community-controlled ones, they're already stretched. There's not enough staff, not enough funding, and definitely not enough hours in the day. And recent study shows that 18% of all community radio stations are actually facing the axe as of last month. So even small efficiency gains can make a big difference. It means more time for things like community engagement, cultural work, storytelling, direct support services. And in that sense, tech like AI could actually strengthen community work. Not by changing it, but by giving people more space to do it properly. But there is another side of this conversation, because not everyone is starting from the same place. Alongside all this innovation, there's also a reminder coming through, and that's the digital gap. Some researchers show many First Nations communities, particularly in regional and remote areas, still don't have consistent access to internet services. And if that basic access isn't there, then tools like AI aren't even part of the conversation yet. So while some organisations are experimenting with new tech, others are still dealing with things like limited connectivity, lack of infrastructure, barriers for elders and community members engaging with digital services, and that's where this conversation needs to stay grounded. Because innovation only works if it's accessible, otherwise it risks widening the gap instead of closing it. Really, what we're seeing is two things happening at once. On one hand, there's real opportunity, tools that could reduce burnout, save time, and support community organisations. But on the other, there's a responsibility to make sure no one gets left behind. That access, infrastructure, and support are part of the conversation from the beginning. So yeah, AI in the community sector is already starting to show up in small, practical ways, and sometimes not so small. But the big question now is how it's rolled out and who gets access to it. Well, you know, you and I, or the team here, I should say, at Crew Ready, we'll be keeping an eye out on that space as it develops, and we'll be looking at trying to get some more mob in to talk about AI, to educate, influence, and take instruction from. Thanks for tuning in, and you're listening to Crew Radio 93.7 FM.

0: free of Earth's beauty. 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Yes, I'm enslaved to thirst for taking a wet mop to all the bickering butcher heads of the
1: world. Here's your regional weather forecast for today. A beautiful winter's day is on the cards across most of New South Wales, with sunshine dominating from the coast to the ranges. Sydney and Parramatta can expect mostly sunny skies with a top of 18 degrees Celsius, dropping to 11 degrees Celsius overnight. Parramatta will be slightly warmer during the afternoon, but a little cooler overnight. Rain is very unlikely with just a 5% chance. In the Blue Mountains, it's another crisp winter day. Expect plenty of sunshine with a top of 16 degrees Celsius after a frosty 5 degrees Celsius start. Winds remain light with only a 10% chance of rain. Newcastle will enjoy sunny conditions and a pleasant 18 degrees Celsius with an overnight low of 8 degrees Celsius. While there's a slight 25% chance of an isolated shower, most areas should remain dry. Across the Shoalhaven, sunshine continues with a top of 18 degrees Celsius and a chilly morning low of 6 degrees Celsius. Rain isn't expected. Today's weather is ideal for getting outdoors with clear skies and light winter conditions across the region.
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0: Mingler with tomorrow. Darling, we're just bodies made of night reflected in water. We're just rivers flowing towards each other's horizon. Wherever we are, we're together, all adrift on the breeze.
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0: Woman Jai White's family launched legal action in the Northern Territory Supreme Court and Bangarra wins the prestigious Golden Lion. Hi, Rhianna Patrick with the NIRS News. The family of a man who died in custody in the Northern Territory is heading to the courts to find out why the officers involved weren't charged. 24-year-old Kumanjai White died after being restrained by two police officers at an Alice Springs supermarket last year. After a 12-month investigation, the Northern Territory Police and the Director of Public Prosecutions announced that the officers had been cleared. Kumanjai White's family say they haven't been told why the officers weren't charged and who made that decision. The family's lawyer, George Newhouse, says they don't trust the decision-making process and want more detailed information on who ordered it. Bangarra has become the first company and first Australians to win the prestigious Golden Lion for Lifetime Achievement in Dance. The company was recognised at a ceremony in Venice overnight as part of the Biennale Danza 2026.
1: To be seen, heard, and have a presence in the world is a challenge for us all within modern society. Even more so for our remote First Nation communities and people who live in regional areas. Bangarra has used its platform for over three decades to give voice to Aboriginal and Torres Strait Islander peoples, the first peoples of Australia. Always was, always will be.
0: That's Bangarra's former artistic director, Stephen Page, there, who accepted the award with current artistic director, Francis Rings. A female bystander has been accidentally shot when police officers were called to an alleged attempted robbery in far north Queensland on the weekend. Officers called to the Cairns suburb of Mount Sheridan on Saturday shot the man in the leg and arm after he refused to surrender. A 50-year-old woman was also shot during the standoff with Queensland police. She's in hospital in a stable condition. A 28-year-old man will face court in Cairns today on 8 charges. More birds from South Australia are being tested for a deadly strain of bird flu, but more coming up on that after this.
2: The census is coming this August. 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
3: Program sponsor.
0: 7 new suspected cases of H5 bird flu have been recorded in South Australia. The greater crested terns have been sent to the CSIRO's lab in Victoria for testing to determine if there's been any transmissions to local bird populations. All of the suspected cases were found on the Limestone Coast in South Australia's southeast. Australia currently has 20 confirmed cases of the deadly strain. Australia has among the worst behaved school children in the world. A survey of 37 OECD nations saw Australia ranked 33 in the world. Japan had the best behaved classrooms, while New Zealand had the worst. Edward Schuller is from the Teachers Professional Association of Australia. Mr. Schuller says parents need to do more, and it's no surprise.
4: Completely unsurprising, and it's something that we've been talking about at the CPAA for some time. Over 40% of our members, when we surveyed them at the start of the year, said that poor student behaviour is the biggest issue confronting them personally.
0: German police say they're not looking for any other suspects after a man wanted over an attack on a pride rally was shot dead. The 21-year-old drove a van into a crowd, killing one person and leaving at least 29 others seriously injured. Through a translator, this officer has told the BBC they had to open fire during a confrontation.
5: He attacked our officers with a knife. We had to stop him. We did that with gunfire, and he died as a result.
0: Investigators say the 21-year-old was known to police and had tried to join the Islamic State group. To sport and in AFL, State of Origin plans for the next 3 years have been announced. South Australia will play its first Origin game in 28 years against Western Australia in Perth in February. South Australia will host Victoria at the Adelaide Oval in 2028. Victoria will face Western Australia in Perth in 2029. And that's the latest NIRS news. You can also follow us on Instagram, LinkedIn and Facebook.
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2: Here's your regional weather forecast for today. A beautiful winter's day is on the cards across most of New South Wales, with sunshine dominating from the coast to the ranges. Sydney and Parramatta can expect mostly sunny skies with a top of 18 degrees Celsius, dropping to 11 degrees Celsius overnight. Parramatta will be slightly warmer during the afternoon, but a little cooler overnight. Rain is very unlikely with just a 5% chance. In the Blue Mountains, it's another crisp winter day. Expect plenty of sunshine with a top of 16 degrees Celsius after a frosty 5 degrees Celsius start. Winds remain light with only a 10% chance of rain. Newcastle will enjoy sunny conditions and a pleasant 18 degrees Celsius with an overnight low of 8 degrees Celsius. While there's a slight 25% chance of an isolated shower, most areas should remain dry. Across the Shoalhaven, sunshine continues with a top of 18 degrees Celsius and a chilly morning low of 6 degrees Celsius. Rain isn't expected. Today's weather is ideal for getting outdoors with clear skies and light winter conditions across the region.

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Kawanji.

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0: Easton Brown here reporting live from Bachelor in Northern Territory. I'm here with Talia On. How are you, sis?
1: Good, thanks.
0: Good. Just firstly, who are you? What do you do? Where are you from and who's your mom?
1: I'm Talia. I'm from Darwin, NT. I'm a proud doctorate from Bullening Community. And I work at Tiba Radio as a broadcaster.
0: Deadly. So you're a broadcaster as well?
1: Yep.
0: Let's go. Nice, nice. So what are you doing in Bachelor?
1: I'm studying Screen and Media Cert 3.
0: Yep. And a broadcaster at Tiba, how about that? Do you do drive show? Do you do the morning? What do you do?
1: I do a couple of shows. I do a country hour on the Saturdays. I do a all-woman show called The Country Show, and just via weekly Monday to Friday 11 to 1 show.
0: Oh, nice, nice. Are you enjoying studying here at Bachelor?
1: Yeah, it's been pretty good. I mean, I started a little while back and it's been great. I mean, I've been to many places with Bachelor, so I'm grateful for it, and met great people.
0: Nice, me included.
1: Yeah. Yeah. Sure. Yeah.
0: Are you would you recommend it to mob to come and do some studies here?
1: Yeah, most definitely. I mean, it's from like so much experience as well, and it's so inclusive with all the mob. I mean, I met people from Sydney, you know, from WA, and all the different communities. So yeah, it's definitely inclusive.
0: Awesome. And are you going to be graduating this year, next year? When are you going to graduate?
1: I think next year, looking about next year. I have a couple of more projects to go, so yeah.
0: Definitely is. Where do you want to head after you've done the course?
1: Well, some afters, but you know, I think maybe I could have a break from studying, a lot of studying. But, yeah, hopefully I want to study in film. So that's definitely my go-to, you know, point in our filmmaking or screenwriting.
0: Cool. Deadly, yes. Talia, thanks so much for this quick impromptu interview. Thank you so much for joining us here on Kuya Radio. I really enjoyed the interview. Is there a song you want to hear?
1: Oh, probably anything by Drifting Clouds.
0: Deadly. Thanks, sis.
1: Thank you.
0: Happy with one.

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1: Hey, you mob, want to get active and don't know where to start? 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Then come down to the Allura Tony Mundine Gym at the Block, Redfern. 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
1: Kumanjai White's family launched legal action in the Northern Territory Supreme Court and Bangara wins the prestigious Golden Lion. Hi, Rihanna Patrick with the NIRS News. The family of a man who died in custody in the Northern Territory is heading to the courts to find out why the officers involved weren't charged. 24-year-old Kumanjai White died after being restrained by two police officers at an Alice Springs supermarket last year. After a 12-month investigation, the Northern Territory Police and the Director of Public Prosecutions announced that the officers had been cleared. Kumanjai White's family say they haven't been told why the officers weren't charged and who made that decision. The family's lawyer, George Newhouse, says they don't trust the decision-making process and want more detailed information on who ordered it. Bangara has become the first company and first Australians to win the prestigious Golden Lion for Lifetime Achievement in Dance. The company was recognised at a ceremony in Venice overnight as part of the Biennale Danza 2026.
2: To be seen, heard, and have a presence in the world is a challenge for us all within modern society. Even more so for our remote First Nation communities and people who live in regional areas. Bangara has used its platform for over three decades to give voice to Aboriginal and Torres Strait Islander peoples, the First Peoples of Australia. Always was, always will be.
1: That's Bangara's former artistic director, Stephen Page, there, who accepted the award with current artistic director, Francis Rings. A female bystander has been accidentally shot when police officers were called to an alleged attempted robbery in far north Queensland on the weekend. Officers called to the Cairns suburb of Mount Sheridan on Saturday shot the man in the leg and arm after he refused to surrender. A 50-year-old woman was also shot during the standoff with Queensland police. She's in hospital in a stable condition. A 28-year-old man will face court in Cairns today on 8 charges. More birds from South Australia are being tested for a deadly strain of bird flu, but more coming up on that after this.
3: The census is coming this August. 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
4: Program sponsor.
1: 7 new suspected cases of H5 bird flu have been recorded in South Australia. The greater crested terns have been sent to the CSIRO's lab in Victoria for testing to determine if there's been any transmissions to local bird populations. All of the suspected cases were found on the Limestone Coast in South Australia's southeast. Australia currently has 20 confirmed cases of the deadly strain. Australia has among the worst behaved school children in the world. A survey of 37 OECD nations saw Australia ranked 33 in the world. Japan had the best behaved classrooms, while New Zealand had the worst. Edward Schuller is from the Teachers Professional Association of Australia. Mr. Schuller says parents need to do more, and it's no surprise.
5: Completely unsurprising, and it's something that we've been talking about at the CPAA for some time. Over 40% of our members, when we surveyed them at the start of the year, said that poor student behaviour is the biggest issue confronting them personally.
1: German police say they're not looking for any other suspects after a man wanted over an attack on a pride rally was shot dead. The 21-year-old drove a van into a crowd, killing one person and leaving at least 29 others seriously injured. Through a translator, this officer has told the BBC they had to open fire during a confrontation.
6: He attacked our officers with a knife. We had to stop him. We did that with gunfire, and he died as a result.
1: Investigators say the 21-year-old was known to police and had tried to join the Islamic State group. To sport and in AFL, State of Origin plans for the next 3 years have been announced. South Australia will play its first Origin game in 28 years against Western Australia in Perth in February. South Australia will host Victoria at the Adelaide Oval in 2028. Victoria will face Western Australia in Perth in 2029. And that's the latest NIRS news. You can also follow us on Instagram, LinkedIn and Facebook.
7: 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The New South Wales Treaty Commission is holding community consultations across Sydney throughout July, giving Aboriginal people the opportunity to share our views on whether New South Wales should pursue a treaty or another formal agreement-making process. 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
1: Here's your regional weather forecast for today. A beautiful winter's day is on the cards across most of New South Wales, with sunshine dominating from the coast to the ranges. Sydney and Parramatta can expect mostly sunny skies with a top of 18 degrees Celsius, dropping to 11 degrees Celsius overnight. Parramatta will be slightly warmer during the afternoon, but a little cooler overnight. Rain is very unlikely with just a 5% chance. In the Blue Mountains, it's another crisp winter day. Expect plenty of sunshine with a top of 16 degrees Celsius after a frosty 5 degrees Celsius start. Winds remain light with only a 10% chance of rain. Newcastle will enjoy sunny conditions and a pleasant 18 degrees Celsius with an overnight low of 8 degrees Celsius. While there's a slight 25% chance of an isolated shower, most areas should remain dry. Across the Shoalhaven, sunshine continues with a top of 18 degrees Celsius and a chilly morning low of 6 degrees Celsius. Rain isn't expected. Today's weather is ideal for getting outdoors with clear skies and light winter conditions across the region.
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0: And we're back here at Kuiwa Radio 93.7 FM. And I did say that we had a guest coming in this afternoon. Actually, what day is it today? Today is going to be Tuesday. And, mate, Dobby, it's good to have you in the house.
1: Oh, man, thank you so much for having me. It's good to be back.
0: It's my pleasure. What have you been up to? Tell us. I mean, it's been it's been about 6 months since you last were in. So
1: that's right. Yeah. I mean, yeah. A lot's been going on. I've been putting a lot of, gung ho towards this album that I'm releasing in end of July, and a lot of other performances here and there. A lot of travel. I just had come off the back of the finale performance that we put together for the APRA Awards. I was one of six drummers playing with Peter Garrett from the Oils and the Presets, playing a cover of Power and the Passion, which was just like a bit of a dream.
0: That'd be phenomenal. Can we see that on YouTube?
1: They just put it up on YouTube. So yeah, you'll see one of the drummers is me, the smaller kid that's on the right. But it was amazing. It was so much fun. And yeah, obviously it's a tribute to the late, great Rob Hurst. We broke up his solo and we just split it across five other drummers, and then Kim, the drummer from the Presets, is smack bang in the middle.
0: Yep.
1: Yeah, it was amazing.
0: That would have been unreal.
1: Yeah. I don't get many jobs as a drummer, so when I got that, I was like, this is, going to be iconic.
0: Yeah,
1: it's going to be so much fun.
0: Defining moments of your life kind of thing.
1: For sure, yeah.
0: And to be for such a good reason as well.
1: When I told my dad, he was like, oh, let me know how it goes. Yeah, great. Yeah, say hi to Peter Garrett for me.
0: Yeah. We're old friends.
1: Yeah.
0: So you were just saying it was for the APRA. You're actually heading up to NT for what's it for? The APRA?
1: The APRA AMCOS Songmakers Program.
0: Yeah.
1: Yeah. So
0: we just did a bit of a swap. I just got back down. So
1: you just come back down. Yeah.
0: Go for it.
1: Yeah. I'm going up this week, tomorrow. I'm going to go to Nhulunbuy High. I'm part of a Songmakers program with APRA, and it's just a wonderful program. We go to all sorts of different high schools across the country, and it's a two-day program. You write a song with your group in the first day, and then the second day you record it with a hotshot artist KLP or folks from Spacey Jane. There's an amazing opportunity to talk industry, to talk about your publishing and your songwriting credits and all the questions that you never get to get answered in high school, So it's a really, really enriching experience, I would say.
0: Getting that kind of inside track and...
1: Yeah.
0: Yeah, that's awesome.
1: For sure, yeah. So I'm very excited to head up that way, yeah.
0: So, and how long was that going for again?
1: It's a two-day program, as you can imagine, the travel's quite long, so it's probably like a day of travel on either end.
0: Yeah.
1: So a bit of a 4-day stint.
0: You don't stop. You don't stop, brother.
1: Yeah.
0: You never stop. I love it. You're a busy man. You're a busy man.
1: Yes. Yep.
0: and look, let's get to the reason why you need Sabotage. So this is coming out in June, July, or is it out now?
1: Out now.
0: It is out now.
1: That's right.
0: Hang on. But what's coming out in middle of the year?
1: The album.
0: The album.
1: Yeah.
0: So the song. Yep. Which we will be listening to, Mob. I'm just joking. I knew that.
1: Yeah. Now. You're just testing, right?
0: Just testing. Yeah.
1: Yeah.
0: Awesome. So tell us about it. Like, give me an idea of. I mean, you've blended hip hop, classical, and obviously traditionally storytelling. It as we all know you for putting that into your music, which we love.
1: Thank you.
0: What was inspiration for the song?
1: Yeah, I mean, this song is very personal. It's very different from my last album, Waronga River Story, which, as we were probably yarning about before, was like very community-based, and it's not just my story, and I had to have a lot of like community members and elders as part of that to tell that story. This album is deeply personal, and I guess because it's sort of along the lines of, self-sabotage and boundaries and people-pleasing and, self-conditioning, all of the things that sort of make up the person you are, I think it's very universal. And so this song's called Sabotage, and it's about all the ways in which we hold ourselves back from doing the things that we want to do, achieving our dream, getting that childhood dream or doing what makes you happy, even just as simple as that. So it came from a a lot of stories that experiences that I went through in the past 3 years that has made me the person that I am today. And it features Josh Pike, who is definitely, you know, a big, you know, dream collaboration of mine. I studied his music in high school, and so it feels very full circle to have him on a track like this in particular about my childhood self.
0: Yeah, I was just about to ask, with absolute respect, is it self-reflective?
1: 100%. Yeah. Yeah, very, very self-reflective. It's based on, you know, these real experiences in the industry. And, you know, it's like I say in the chorus, like, I used to think you're the reason I'm feeling held back. Now it's not nobody but me holding myself back. Stop holding myself back.
0: Oh, nice. Yeah. So it's a mantra almost. It's, yeah.
1: Yo, yeah, 100%. Yeah,
0: deadly.
1: Yeah.
0: Working with Josh Pike, how did that influence the message and the sound? You know, how did, obviously he has his own unique influence, but collaboratively, how did that turn around?
1: Yeah, I mean, you know, so I wanted to write something that I felt like him, you know, and he just ran with it. You know, I had the melody and the lyrics for him, and he kind of just took it and improvised and, you know, made it his own and its own flavor. He's a very lyrical and rhythmic artist anyway, you know, songs like Middle of the Hill and Make You Happy. It was very natural, you know, and I think I'm a massive fan of Josh Pike anyway. He does so much for, you know, his music and how he makes it with the Sydney Symphony Orchestra and the Adelaide Orchestra and all this stuff, but also his advocacy work with the Indigenous Literacy Foundation. He does a lot of stuff with Busking for Change, which is an awesome program. Which, by the way, I'm also really proud to say that the song for Busking for Change this year is Brewarrina. So all those little kids in Brewarrina singing Mudawari language, 100 schools around the country are singing that too. So, yeah, we're good friends, Josh and I. So.
0: Nice. And so with your collaboration, did that bring any more different kind of instruments or beats or anything like that that kind of was different from the previous?
1: I think this is very much more modern, I would say. The beats, this is kind of my attempt at a pop song, like in my own way. You know, because I love pop, and it's been sort of a mission of mine to try and figure out how to pull that off in my way. And, you know, that's what I love about music. You know, there's a chance every day to try something new. And this is my dubby pop song, you know, something to have a chorus that feels catchy, something that could be played in the car that you could bump along to, and, you know, and feel like it's easy listening but also motivational and inspirational and, you know, self-reflective.
0: Yeah. And just going back on that self-reflective, was it difficult to turn? I know we kind of just covered this, but I just thought about this, looking back onto yourself, is it difficult to turn the lens towards yourself, or was it something that's always kind of been in the forefront of your brain?
1: It was difficult at first, but this song and this album I've been working on for 7 years. So yeah. It's been a process of self-reflection for the past 7 years. Like my previous song, Good for Nothing, for example, like I had to really sit down and think about all the things that made me the anxious, self-conscious, people-pleasing, even attention-seeking person that I am, that I'm trying to address today. You know, like all my flaws are because of the discrimination I dealt with in high school. You know, the food I brought to lunch was too ethnic, and so I had to throw it out. I never told my mom about that. You know, like all of the little spoons fed of hatred that you get as a kid every day self-condition you to be the person you are. And I think, you know, through therapy, through music, through journaling, through walking, it all comes out. And so I've had to really think about that through this album. It's been the most transformative project that I've done.
0: Just newfound respect for you, brother.
1: Thanks, bro.
0: The depth and the, you know, the modeling of behavioral things that happen in life, and to hear that come from someone who has success as you do, it's refreshing, you know.
1: Thank you.
0: And when we were talking about the artists, you know, within just previous to the interview, like things that were happening and people reflect on themselves.
1: Yeah,
0: it's apt. This song is very apt to the journey.
1: Wonderful.
0: Your work often carries strong messages around First Nations justice and identity. How do those themes evolve on the album that's coming out?
1: Yeah, that's a great question. It happens. I'm pretty proud to say that this album feels very nuanced in the sense that I am still vocal and overtly political naturally, as we are as Mob, because it's those experiences that we speak from. But I've worked it in into a way that still serves a particular personal time travel story of mine. You know, the whole album is a time travel story, but I'm still bringing that young kid, that young Ryan, all of the context of what's going on today in 2026 in this world, in this economy, in this particular point in time politically. So, you know, I haven't compromised that, and I'm pretty proud to say that. And yet, I still think it's a deeply personal individual story in that context.
0: Nice.
1: Yo.
0: And with sharing that message, you're obviously going to be doing some touring and some global coverage reach. You're heading to South Africa?
1: I am, yeah. That's right. I'm heading to Johannesburg and Eswatini for Bushfire Festival, Africa Rising Festival and Conference at the end of May, which is very exciting.
0: Does performing overseas, does it influence how you think about your music back here at home?
1: For sure, yeah. Because it's a responsibility and an obligation for me to represent, not the entire Mob, but what I have learned and, you know, the river that runs through Brewarrina and the stories within it to them. You know, every Indigenous community has their river stories, their water stories, and it's my responsibility to bring ours to them. I did the same thing with the Indigenous Music Summit in Balbancha, New Orleans, to speak with the Mob there. And, you know, the connections made, I think it's one of the best ways in which we can unify and gather in solidarity through global indigeneity. And so it's a massive privilege and an honor to be able to bring that to them.
0: Nice. What do you expect and what do you hope? I shouldn't say expect. What do you hope from listeners listening to the album, Marshmallow, like all the way through? What do you want them to take away?
1: Oh, man. Well, first of all, I hope they listen all the way through.
0: Yeah.
1: And second, I hope you can find your Marshmallow. You know, it's based on fighting for that high reward, that delayed gratification, that second Marshmallow, resisting the first Marshmallow so that you can wait for the second one. And everyone has that fight in them, you know. What are you striving for? What are you working for? What's your willpower working towards? So, you know, I hope you connect with your inner child. I hope you can find your dream. I hope you can find happiness and build your boundaries to be able to honor yourself.
0: Toby, thank you so much for coming in today, and look forward to hearing everything you've got coming up.
1: Thank you so much, brother. Thanks for having me back.
0: Cheers. Thank you. Don't go anywhere, Mob. 93.7 FM.

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8: Western science has used Mother Nature, has tortured Mother Nature for her secrets. And that's what we have to understand, that some things in Mother Nature is unknown, and when we're willing to not have to find all the answers, we step into that grandmother energy ourselves, where we trust in the unknown, we trust that there is something bigger and greater than us, and we move away from this reductionist way of thinking in the world, which a lot of Western science is very reductionist, and it doesn't see big picture and wholeness and interconnectedness. It just wants to get answers for why something is the way it is.
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0: First and foremost, we are standing on God. First and foremost, we are standing on God's land intended for all men. We pay respects to the original custodians of this land, the Gadigal people of the Eora Nation, both past, present and yet to be. Sovereignty never ceded, yet we still plead him for freedom. It's up to you and I to be the peace. Take care of this land and each other and connect to our Creator. Amen.
1: Yes, Cypher Monday is in the building, Lion Movement Radio. Hope you're doing well. We're back again for that time of the month, the fourth Monday of the month, where we take over the airwaves with some freestyles, some tracks, some crazy chats, and we're missing one of the homies today. There's two out of the three, the duo, trio. Amigos. Yeah, one amigo missing. He's living the dream in Thailand.
2: Yeah.
1: Shout outs to Tiny Tones.
2: Shout out Tiny Tones. We miss you.
1: But we have Izzy, of course, myself.
2: And Dose.
1: How you doing, bro? It's been only a couple of days since I seen you last.
2: Yeah. I saw you on Saturday. Been good since then.
1: Yeah, did you get a restful Sunday?
2: I did. I was chilling, and then I hit up my mate, and we ended up playing some basketball, some pretty intense one-on-one.
1: Oh, you did?
2: Yeah, some very intense one-on-one. It was good cardio.
1: Yeah, right.
2: Ended up beating him.
1: Oh, dear.
2: He's so much better than me, so whenever I win, it's like, yes.
1: Is that the bro I know?
2: Beds, yeah.
1: Yeah, mate. Yeah. You won?
2: I won the first one. He smashed me in the second one because he was just sinking threes like nothing. And then the third one, I just kept taking him to the post and just...
1: You hear me saying yes.
2: Mauled him.
1: That Dose lost. It's because Dose... be flogging me. So I'm like, yeah, get him. I was just chilling watching footy and that, and then I watched He-Man last night. Bit of a throwback to the
2: new one to the 80s.
1: Yeah, new one. Yeah,
2: any good?
1: Yeah, it wasn't bad. Nothing to like write home about, you know. Yeah. I'm not gonna change my life, but yeah. it was cool. And it was, you know, when because in the 80s they had I think it was Dolph Lundgren was he played He-Man. And so there's a scene where they're in the gym and the guy's playing He-Man. He gets in the way of Dolph Lundgren. So it's a little throwback to Dolph Lundgren, how he played him in the 80s. So that was cool.
2: Nice.
1: Yeah, and then shout outs to our bro Primitive. Also
2: Prims Trims.
1: Yeah, I was working with him today doing lawns and... It's nice. At the moment, there's not too much work doing lawns because of
2: winter.
1: Yeah, and the lawn's growing slow. Although mine is due again, but it's nice being outside.
2: Sponsored by Manscaped.
1: And even today, like I wasn't putting gloves on because I don't know. I just sometimes want to touch
2: raw dogging it.
1: Just want to touch the touch the grass and touch the trees and.
2: Yeah, that's what I did. Some grounding yesterday. Did you meditating at camper down? And just my feet on the grass. And
1: yeah. You bloody hippie.
2: Soaking up the sun in Cambo.
1: That's it. That's what it's about. It's funny, like, we go on about, we have all these chats about this sort of stuff, but there's something we don't get to do enough of connecting with nature and grounding and whatnot.
2: Yeah, it's always super refreshing. I wish I was doing more.
1: I need to do it more because you always feel better.
2: You do.
1: And so you should, and so you will.
2: Yes.
1: Yeah. Busy week ahead.
2: Yeah, well, I've got this now, which is happening.
1: We're in the moment.
2: And then I've got work and I've got a show on Friday. So to any listeners that want to see some sick live hip-hop, come to Botany View Hotel in Newtown, King Street. And there's a crazy lineup of artists. And yours truly will be rocking the microphone. So Botany View Hotel, Friday from 7 p.m. Come on down.
1: Awesome.
2: What about you? Busy week?
1: Yeah. A few workshops. I'll be here at, actually, good little plug. Perfect opportunity. If you are a person, any person, especially mob, but any people's, I'm running a workshop for the next 5 weeks on.

0: freestyling and songwriting here at Koori Radio in the studio, and we're working on making some tracks and that. So if that's something you're interested in, whether you're, you know, already an artist or someone wanting to learn or wanting to get involved, come on through. So we're here from 5:30 till 8:30 for the next five Tuesdays. So.
1: And if you come, you might get an opportunity to rap
0: on one of your beats.
1: With me on one of my beats. Collaborate.
0: Yeah,
1: so
0: yeah.
1: Come down.
0: So we'll have a little opportunity. Yeah, if I say so myself.
1: A once-in-a-lifetime opportunity.
0: Little collaborative measure. Yeah, no, that'd be good. Yeah. We had our first one last week, and that was fun. It was a few of us. We worked on a track, and shout out to Ariki. He made a beat, and we started working on a track. So we're going to record it, and then we'll work on something else again tomorrow night.
1: Nice. Mm. Good fun.
0: But yeah, now busy week, back into workshops, all that jazz.
1: We got lunch on Saturday.
0: We do.
1: Yep.
0: I'm eating here for Koori Radio.
1: Yeah. And then
0: for the presenters. We shall see you other presenters here.
1: Hopefully you're listening.
0: Indeed. Well, we might go to a track. I was just telling you off air about, well, I didn't tell you fully, but I went on a trip to New Zealand to the South Island. I've never been to the North Island, but I went to the South Island in 2003, I believe, and that's where I first heard of Scribe and Decepticons and Moreco. I bought their albums, I brought it back, I was showing people, I was like, oh, this is going to blow, and then next minute I came back here, and you know, Scribe's song, you know, how many dudes you know roll?
1: Not many.
0: Yeah. If any, not many. And then that was all over the radio, all over the airwaves. So yeah, that was a cool little time, but Moreco just dropped a new album, and he's got this one particular, well, there's some cool tracks on there, but this one in particular stood out to me, and I thought, you know what, I'm going to start the show with that. It's called Paris. So yeah, we'll play that. Howdy. We'll come back, we'll have a chat and play some tracks, and we'll spit some raps.
1: Yeah, got something a dope, like some dope, some tracks from some local artists this session, so.
0: And we want to showcase, like, you know, we want to, obviously, we're going to play the stuff that we like, you know, no doubt, but we want to play your music and, you know, stuff that's going to, especially stuff that uplifts and builds the community, you know, we want to showcase that, we want to play that, we want it to be heard, we want you to get out there, so if you've got mad tunes, send them our way, hit up Dose or hit up myself or hit up Tiny Tones.
1: Love to play them.
0: And we want to play them.
1: By the community, for the community.
0: That's the one. That's it. We're right here. We're here. We're live. We are 93.7 FM, Koori Radio, Cypher Mondays, repping the Lion Movement. And this is Paris by Moreco.
1: Let's get it.
0: Let's go.

0: Yes.
1: What a track.
0: Yeah, I dig it, eh?
1: Yeah. I love that sample.
0: It is.
1: That sample is a cheat code.
0: Mad sample. And a topic that never gets old. It's a constant reoccurring theme, right?
1: Yeah,
0: The old haters slash
1: tall poppy syndrome. I want to rehear that bar. He said something about opium, tall poppy syndrome. There was a bar in there.
0: He had some mad bars in there. I mean, that's an MC's MC right there, you know? But yeah, man, what do you think? What do you think about... we got him in the background there. That's all good. Yeah. Tall poppy syndrome, like, it's still a constant theme, right? And how, and you know, we're different. You and I are different eras.
1: Yeah.
0: But it's still relevant. You know.
1: Still happening.
0: And hate and whatnot. You know, it's never going to cease in a world where jealousy
1: hate
0: is a thing.
1: Envy.
0: Yeah.
1: Lust.
0: So how do we deal with it? Or how do you deal with something like that? When it comes to what she said about cheering for herself
1: when you stop seeking validation from others and start validating yourself and believing what you're doing, it gives you the strength to carry on, I guess. I mean, it is disheartening when you're trying to represent your community and you're trying to have a positive impact and you feel like it's not being celebrated or it's not being pushed, or even the opposite, people are hating and people are purposely ignoring it. It's discouraging.
0: Absolutely.
1: But I guess it's pretty liberating at the same time when you realize you don't need that. Because you're in your corner and you believe in what you're doing, and you know that you're doing it for a higher purpose and for a reason, then that's all the fuel you need. And eventually people, you know, with consistency and time, people realize.
0: Purpose and passion.
1: Purpose and passion.
0: We're laughing because we were in the studio on the weekend on Saturday, and I may have said that multiple times.
1: you said it 100 times.
0: In my lyrics also. But it is something I am passionate about, is purpose, because... You know, like, I think if you know why you're doing what you're doing, then it doesn't, you know, obviously we all want to be liked. We all want to be accepted. We all want everyone to dig what we're doing. But
1: it's human nature to want to belong.
0: Yeah, but not everyone, you're not for everybody. Mm. It doesn't matter how good you are. It doesn't matter how nice you are. You're not for everyone. You're not everyone's cup of tea, and that's okay.
1: Someone's always going to dislike what you're doing.
0: They might not like you just because you're short.
1: Yeah.
0: I mean, that
1: sounds pretty specific.
0: Yeah. But, you know, there's lots of reasons.
1: They might just hate you because of your long hair.
0: Yeah, exactly. But, you know, so you can't please everybody. And so, you know, I think as an artist, you know, you're putting your music out there. It's a vulnerable thing.
1: Mm.
0: And you're putting it out there to be critiqued.
1: To be judged.
0: To be
1: good
0: judged.
1: Or bad. It's to make people feel something. If someone's feeling a certain way about your music, you've succeeded. Whether that's good, bad, whether it's a negative comment or positive, they're feeling something. That's the goal, right?
0: But then we scream and only God can judge me.
1: Yeah.
0: You know, but we put our stuff out there. You know, maybe not for the harshness that the way some people are on the internet and stuff like that. But yeah, you're putting it out there. So, you know, you've got to take it with a grain of salt.
1: Yeah.
0: Find your squad, find your community, find your people, find your place to build, find a place to have input, to have something of worth to contribute to, you know, to that community.
1: Mm.
0: And don't worry. Don't worry about everyone else, because again, you can't please them all.
1: Mm.
0: And being a people pleaser, you're going to be miserable.
1: Yeah.
0: You know, you're going to be miserable because you're over here, they okay? Now they're angry. You know, you just can't.
1: And between the midst of all that, you forget to make sure you're okay.
0: Yeah.
1: Yeah. If you just put all that energy into making sure you're doing what you need to be doing, then...
0: Now, not to say that some of y'all don't need critiquing. Some of us, and we do need critique, and you need people around you that are going to give you critique and are going to tell you pull your head in, or, you know, that's not your best.
1: Yeah.
0: Like, it's like a good engineer in the studio, right? A good engineer is not just going to go, okay, done. They're going to go, nah,
1: Another take. Another take. One more take.
0: Another take. I don't care. 52 takes because I know you can do better.
1: Yeah.
0: You know, and that's the same with your mates. With, you know, we've got to be like that for each other. We've got to try and draw out the best out of each other, and that's okay. And you got to learn to accept that as well, and not be so
1: sensitive.
0: Yeah.
1: Or not take it so personally.
0: Yeah.
1: Yeah.
0: Especially when you know that people do have your best interest in heart, you know?
1: Yeah. Like sometimes I'll do a good take in a studio and then he'll be like, all right, one more time. I'm like, one more time?
0: One more time. That was amazing.
1: Yeah. But then I'll do it again and I'll do it better. I'll be like, oh, okay, yeah.
0: Yeah.
1: No, you were right.
0: No, that's it. So, and remember that those that are hating, like truly hating, like everyone out there, you know, there's a lot of, especially in the rap world, everyone's got haters.
1: Yeah.
0: And that's not true.
1: No, yeah.
0: You know, that's not true. Not everyone's got haters and they go, oh, my haters.
1: No one even knows who you are.
0: Yeah. They don't care. But some people will be hating and some are hating. And remember, trolls, haters, anything like that, like going out of your way to pull people down, that's not someone in a happy place.
1: Yeah.
0: That's not someone with joy in their heart, living their best life.
1: That's not someone with like a valuable perspective on your art.
0: Nah.
1: So you shouldn't be listening to it. Yeah. And you never hate on someone that's doing worse than you.
0: Yeah.
1: It's like if you're standing in a line, you only see the people in front of you.
0: Mm.
1: And those are the people that you're going to be hating on. So.
0: Yeah. You know, in the vein of Tiny Tones, you know, more love, more hope.
1: More positivity, man. More positivity. There's always hope. Keep smashing it. You guys are doing great. You got this.
0: Yeah, I wouldn't be surprised if we get a call from him at some point.
1: Yeah. Also, like, that would be mad. I hope he calls.
0: Wouldn't surprise me.
1: Often people are hating because something you're doing is exposing something they're insecure about within themselves. Maybe you're the fact that you're getting out of your comfort zone and trying things you haven't tried before, and they're too scared to do the same thing. It's easier for them to just hate on the fact that you're doing it.
0: Yeah, and I guess a similar parallel is like lyrics. I don't know if you find this. I'm sure you probably do, but for myself, there'll be things I write about, and someone might be. It's funny, like some of those things. It's like. I'm talking about them because they're things that I want to make sure that I'm dealing with or on top of, or maybe I'm not, or maybe I'm working at that or whatever, you know?
1: Yeah,
0: it's something that's valuable.
1: Yeah.
0: Something that's valuable to me, you know? So, yeah.
1: For sure. That's definitely a good way to write. Find inspiration, stuff you're going through.
0: Definitely.
1: Yeah.
0: Yeah. Well, we're going to
1: play one of my tracks that I sent you now.
0: Yeah, what did you, which, where are we going?
1: First one is Smooth Flows by the homie Co. This is from his EP, which I think is also called, The Scenic Route? Yeah, The Scenic Route.
0: Bro, you know what I was thinking? And shout outs to Co. He was in studio with us the other day in Mad Verse. But I was thinking about Co after that and I was like, man, I should have messaged him and said it, but he's just so easy to listen to.
1: Yeah.
0: He's probably one of the easiest dudes to listen to as far as his voice and style.
1: Yeah.
0: You know?
1: Yeah. Like when he raps, you can tell like it's something he's meant to be doing.
0: Yeah. It's like butter.
1: Yeah.
0: Like it's just easy to listen to. So we're going with Smooth Flows?
1: Yep. Smooth Flows by Co.
0: All right. Well, yeah. Our brother also repping NZ.
1: Yeah, that's it. It's an NZ heavy start. I've got another NZ artist that we'll play later, but
0: mad.
1: Cross that bridge when we come to it.
0: Well, we'll be back shortly. Here's KHO with Smooth Flows. You're listening to Quarry Radio. Yeah, with Izzy and Dose.
1: Yeah.
0: Boom.

0: Is that not easy to listen to?
1: Steady.
0: Is that not easy to listen to?
2: Are you not entertained?
0: KHO with them smooth flows.
3: The smoothest of flows.
0: Indeed. Yeah. Hey, so today at 2 p.m., we got a little Oz alert.
3: A little ping.
0: Like, you know what? I saw heaps of people sus on what was going on with this. And, you know.
3: Oh, yeah.
0: You know me. I don't. Like, do you trust the government dose?
3: No comment.
0: Yeah. Well, you know, they're always up to something. You know, they're always up to something. And so I was like,
3: there's always something going on behind the scenes.
0: Yeah, like why?
3: Ulterior motives.
0: Why, what,
3: when? And where?
0: And so one of the things allegedly is that the emergency services were not on board with this.
3: They didn't know. They didn't hear about this. They didn't know what was going on.
0: Alert. Which is weird. But anyway, they did their little beep thing today. And
3: so I didn't get it.
0: You didn't get it.
3: Anyone else not get it or just me?
0: You're getting deported.
3: They don't want this smoke. Yeah, I'm getting deported for real.
0: They're like, if you didn't get the message, sorry.
3: You're going to China.
0: But, yeah, I don't know. There's something fishy about it, that's for sure, I reckon. I mean, I don't know what it is, but definitely don't trust them as far as I can tell.
3: It just seems like a calibration.
0: Yeah, well, it's meant to be, oh, any alerts from now on will come through that channel.
3: I think it has something to do with AI.
0: You reckon?
3: It's just hit me then. I've just had an epiphany.
0: Yeah?
3: Live. A live epiphany, everyone.
0: Hey, well, they do say the next pandemic is going to be a cyber attack.
3: A cyber attack.
0: That's what they
3: say. That would be cool. If that would actually be cool if all the internet, like, crashed and we just went back to, like, how it was in the 90s. Not that I was alive, but I would like to experience it.
0: I don't know the specific date, but I just saw something today about a worldwide dropout for a week, like off.
3: I'm all for it. We need a reset.
0: No, me too. And I think, you know, like I just, like I'm addicted to my phone.
3: Mm.
0: I admit it. I don't want to be. I hate that I am. I don't like it. I hate the scrolling. And I even think that, like, I mean, people get all weird about it and go, oh, you're a conspiracy theorist. But it's like, no, but there's frequencies, right? There's so many different frequencies. And it's like, to think that this thing in our hands all the time, to think that it's not having some sort of, even if it's minute, some sort of adverse effect on us.
3: Yeah.
0: I mean, we know it is. Even like talking about social media and scrolling, I was talking about the other day, I'm going to reiterate it, but good for you. But you know, like even scrolling, right? It's not just scrolling and doom scrolling and being trapped into that and what that does to our dopamine and that. But even
3: the
0: just
3: emotions.
0: The emotions, thinking about like you're seeing something sad, something angry, something depressing, something, same thing. But all these different emotions, like a yo-yo.
3: Yeah, it's mine's like this, just like something really funny and then just like an extreme act of violence.
0: Yeah, and it's like it's
3: which is pretty funny as well.
0: But it's like a bipolar.
3: Yeah,
0: it's like this and it's
3: an emotional roller coaster.
0: Literally.
3: That can't be good for your central nervous system.
0: It can't be. And then we wonder why we're all on edge, we're all anxious, we're all nervous, we're a bunch of nervous Nellies.
3: Mm.
0: You know, like
3: because if that's where we're getting our dopamine, which we have to get in one way or another, like we're meant to get it through completing tasks, and that gives us the dopamine hit, but instead we can just get it by scrolling from one video to the next.
0: Yeah.
3: But I guess when you're completing tasks or doing things, you're learning stuff along the way, you're absorbing, downloading that information to your brain. If you're just doing that through scrolling, you're downloading those images into your brain. It's rewiring it.
0: Yeah.
3: Yeah, scary stuff.
0: Yeah, and you know they talk about what is it, neuroplasticity?
3: Neuroplasticity.
0: Yeah. You know, so which is good in the
3: it's
0: sense
3: cool
0: that
3: because it means you can change your brain.
0: Yeah, you can change it. Yeah, and that means that like if you've been stuck in a loop or you know doing the same things for so many years, like it's not too late and it's not the end. Like there is ways to overcome, there is ways to retrain your brain, there is ways to
3: build new pathways,
0: renew your mind, you know. So there is hope.
3: There's always hope.
0: There is hope,
3: although the longer that you're in those cycles the harder it's gonna be. But
0: addict,
3: you can always do it.
0: Yeah, but most of us are, and it's like it, you know, it's sad, really. Like, you know,
3: get a real addiction. Gosh.
0: What happened to heroin?
3: Yeah.
0: No, don't do any drugs. Just, I don't know, find peace, happiness, and love each other, and go pat an animal and touch a tree.
3: Yeah.
0: Touch some grass.
3: But if they connect, back to my AI point, if they connect all the phones with this calibration,
0: oh, so
3: you know how the AI is sort of like, it's tailored, it's catered towards you. It like starts learning your patterns and then it starts feeding it.
0: By
3: connecting all of the AIs and therefore all of the different minds, they can create a super mind, a supercomputer, which they can then download their consciousness to and escape
0: the beast.
3: Karmic retribution when these like elites die. They don't have to die and go to whatever afterlife there is. They can just download or upload their consciousness to this hive mind.
0: Freaky. Who knows?
3: Who knows?
0: Who knows what's happening? Hey, I know it's subjective and it's very broad. AI, good or bad?
3: I don't think it's all bad. I think there's always hope. But like, to be honest, yeah, it's not all bad. It can be really helpful.
0: Okay, what
3: it's
0: about...
3: It's just so dangerous. Anything can be misused. You know, knives are sharp. People cut themselves with knives.
0: Indeed.
3: But chefs still use knives and they do very helpful for cooking.
0: Indeed.
3: Sometimes AI can help you cook if you don't have enough ingredients. It actually can. It's actually pretty helpful for cooking.
0: AI?
3: Yeah. The analogy stopped becoming an analogy.
0: Yeah, yeah. You know, and I got some friends that have some very, very, very strong stances on AI when it comes to artistry, right?
3: That's where I don't like it. I don't like it for artistry.
0: And I've got mates. I got a couple of mates in the States.
3: Pretty helpful for cover art.
0: Bro, yeah. But even there's people who are actual like
3: artists,
0: visual artists.
3: Yeah,
0: they hate it because I mean it's the same thing. Imagine
3: fair enough.
0: Imagine us here, and I get it. Like, and
3: I mean, if the graphic artist started using AI songs to then put their art on,
0: how would we feel?
3: Yeah, I'd be like, come on, man.
0: Yeah, and. Have you heard much AI music?
3: No, not voluntarily.
0: Yeah.
3: I have heard it.
0: There's an emptiness to it.
3: There is.
0: It's like a soulless...
3: Yeah, you can tell. You can tell it's AI.
0: Yeah, and it's too, like, rigid.
3: Yeah.
0: It doesn't have that human error.
3: Yeah, that human touch, that slight imperfection.
0: Soul,
3: yeah.
0: Bring that soul back. I got a friend, one of our friends...
3: Can I get a soul clap?
0: In sync. Bye bye bye. But anyway, one of our friends in the States, he posts often like songs that I don't know if he must be prompting the lyrics, but and he may have like prompted his voice because it has like a similarity.
3: Yeah.
0: And then
3: that's gonna be so weird in the future. Be like, bro, I love your prompts, man. Those prompts were awesome.
0: Great prompts.
3: Dope prompts, man.
0: Yeah. Yeah, it's not props.
3: Yeah.
0: Prompts. Props on your prompts.
3: When did we go from props to prompts?
0: Yeah. And that's crazy. Like, how far away are we from that? I mean, apparently stuff has entered charts and entered, you know, mainstream.
3: Some people can't tell the difference.
0: But then there's things
3: consumers can't tell the difference.
0: But then there's things like people have used it, like if you're making a beat on, and you're making an instrumental and you can use AI as a tool to help you. But again, if it's all AI, then yeah.
3: There's like that output, I think it's called, and it listens to your track.
0: Mm.
3: And well, you ask for what samples you want and then it'll listen to your track and give you a bunch of like loops and stuff that will help go with the beat.
0: Maybe we should do some AI freestyles. Well, we'll just me and you just sitting here prompting our phones, and our phones can rap.
3: Yeah,
0: you know.
3: No, I don't like it. I don't think it's a good thing at all.
0: Nah, I don't know though. I think it's pretty dark and twisted where it's heading.
3: Yeah,
0: like you said, it does have, you know, again, it's a tool. And
3: but the amount of jobs that it's taking at the same time, like, if anyone's scared of, like, immigrants stealing their jobs, they should be scared of AI stealing their jobs because it's cheaper, sometimes free, and it will be, can be trained to be, like, better than them like that.
0: And look at these data centers that they're, you know, in the States and
3: people
0: here.
3: People are training up AI to then replace them. They're, like, training their own replacements.
0: But not just that. These data systems, what they're taking, like, how much resources they're using and how much money with the cost. And again, most of us are here you know, struggling with day-to-day needs, whether it's groceries and rent, and we're spending and pumping money into, I mean, even that Oz Alert thing, you know, that's a different story. That's government wasting money, in my opinion, you know, with which they do a lot of, you know.
3: I wonder how much it cost.
0: Which?
3: To do the alert.
0: I don't quote me, but allegedly like 182 million or something like that.
3: Damn.
0: Like, it's not chump change.
3: Could have gone to
0: the
3: education.
0: Could have gone to anything.
3: Of AI. To replace the government.
0: Yeah.
3: That would be fair. They'd be like, let's keep it fun and light. We're not going to put any... Gonna drop petrol prices, just keep it fun and light. If you guys want us to be more of a dictator vibe, let us know.
0: That's a good question. Would you rather an AI leader or the gumbos we have at the moment?
3: Like, an AI leader would be more level-headed, but they would struggle to lead.
0: Until it becomes obsessed with erasing humans and we've got Terminator all over.
3: Yeah.
0: Destroy.
3: Yeah, that's likely.
0: Guys, this is for entertainment purposes only.
3: Yeah, nothing we say should be taken seriously. Everything with a grain of salt. We're just exploring ideas and possibilities.
0: Nothing
3: we say we fully believe 100%.
0: If you'd like to hear more of the ideas that are inside our brain, because obviously right now we are filtering. We're filtering these.
3: Yeah, this is us filtered.
0: This is tame. This is tame. If you want to hear more of what's inside our brains, behind Izzy and Ghost.
3: This is going to turn into an Alex Jones podcast.
0: It very well could.
3: We just got to start selling supplements on the side.
0: Yeah. Get your creatine.
3: Get your creatine. Protein is a scam.
0: Unbelievable.
3: Should we spit some freestyles?
0: Oh, I had something else to say. Nah, that's for later.
3: Yeah?
0: Yeah, should we? Well, let's warm up a little bit. We're gonna put a little flurry of freeze in here. Some may be good, some may be dope, some may be...
3: Some may be good, some may be dope, some may be sick.
0: You never know. You don't know what you're going to get. All right. The hardest bit is to find the beat that you like. That's an interesting one. How do you feel, like, if you get a beat that you've heard many, many, many times, how do you feel? Like, I know you can go automatic.
3: The opposite of inspired.
0: Yeah, me too.
3: I feel like I want to turn off the speaker and go home and tell everyone to stop rapping. It's not even that I don't want to rap on it. I don't, but I don't want anyone else to rap on it.
0: No one. I don't want to hear it. Yeah, done.
3: Like,
0: But the thing is that it could be an amazing beat.
3: It could be. There are some beats that will never get old. Mobb Deep, Shook Ones Part 2.
0: Oh, yeah.
3: I'll never not rap to that beat. I've heard it hundreds of times, rap to it hundreds of times. It's always good. It's timeless. But, yeah, there are other beats that certainly aren't.
0: I feel you. Well, let's see what we can find. It is, of course, Cypher Monday, so we need to have a cypher. Need.
3: There's only two of us, but that still counts as a cypher, right?
0: Where two or more are gathered, there will be a cypher.
3: We just made it.
0: Yeah. Okay, let's go. All right, let's go see what's in here. Oh, no, that looks boring. My bad. All right, I'm going to go with this folder, but I might flick through a couple first, and you tell me if you dig them. Because it's going to play something that we already know. I know it. I know it. See?
3: You were like, how do you feel about getting beats that you always hear and then proceed to play a bunch of beats?
0: Warm up on this? He shook his head. I get it.
3: Dark.
0: Yeah. Let's go.
3: Alright.
0: Aye. Yeah. Izzy Dose.
3: You wanna set
0: no
3: it off?
0: Tones. Izzy Dose. No tones. Izzy Dose. No tones. Oh, that's a sad
3: sounds
0: song.
3: Sounds like a diss.
0: Yeah, diss song. No, we love our bro tones. Hope you're enjoying Thailand. Just want to be me when I'm on the mic. Yep, still trying to be meek. Flow, yep, with the words that I speak. Where to go, yeah, you hear it like you're hearing a tweet.
1: Tweet.
0: You talking too much online, better get off, you know where we're going. I'm looking for signs, see it in the air, see it all around, I can smell it, I still got that touch of debonair. Slam on them like my name was Ric Flair. If they know what's coming, we do it to the kick and the snare.
3: Yeah.
0: Izzy and Dose, it's time for a toast. I pass it on while we keep them on their toes.
3: It's Izzy and Dose, yes, it's time for a toast. You know, I pick out the

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Scratch it, mix it, and match it. It's magic, you can't match it. You don't want that matchbox. I'm on the team and you're looking like the mascot. Lad, what? I'm a mythical creature just like a Sasquatch. Ooh. So they gon' fold in half.

0: than the crown.
1: There's no crown here, cause we on the same level out this atmosphere. What they fear, I don't wanna fear that. Step back, like I'm shooting, I'll be on the mic. I feel like Rorschach, raw lad. How you feel about that? I got a feeling that there's more in store, but I don't fear that. I just move forward in this world when they get morbid, assorted with these freeze. What?
0: Warming.
1: Like alleged global.
0: Okay. Yeah.
1: Time ticking.

0: It's not a written.
1: Not a written. It's a freestyle. I'm swimming. Swimming in this world and I still sinning. Cause I fall short of the glory of God. Trying to get it back in the future is odd. I don't know. But I got it with the flow. Got it going on. Yep. And I need another dose. Maybe I need it. Now I hit the baritone. When I'm on the mic, yeah, I never ever leave alone. Sly, like I'm still alone. Never leaving the mic alone. Never. So it's dosey dose. Yeah, I'm on their toes, on their heels. Watch it, foe.
0: Yo, yo. Yeah, yeah. I gotta get it, gotta spit it, cause it's rare. I said,

0: bars, and you know I could spit less, but I bitter like lemon, let me add a little zest.
1: Time ticking, time ticking. It's a freestyle, nah, it's not a written.
0: Time ticking, your time ticking. It's a freestyle, nah, it's not a written.
1: I said time ticking, yeah, time ticking. Not a freestyle, it is.
0: It is a freestyle.
1: It is a freestyle. Yeah, yeah. You're on Lion Movement Radio. 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How you really feeling? Yeah, now a toast to my people that been down. It's time to get up.
0: Back up. Hey, when does that track drop?
1: You know what? Maybe we might play that tonight.
0: Let's play it.
1: Should we play it now?
0: And rap over it? Nah. I don't know my verse. Just play it.
1: Yeah, let's play it. So this is this is a little sneak peek. This is from my album, and the chorus came up one day, you know, it's...
0: One day. It comes up every day.
1: Yeah.
0: It's not a day when this hook doesn't come up.
1: Yeah. Well,
0: when it doesn't get up.
1: Yeah, that's true. But
0: for good reason.
1: Yeah, it's a good one.
0: Yeah, it's a bloody banger. It sounded like I was banging. It's a good hook.
1: Well, you better not be dissing.
0: I'm
1: you're
0: not
1: on,
0: dissing
1: you're on
0: it.
1: The, you're on the freaking track.
0: I love
1: track.
0: It. I yeah. love it.
1: But anyway, I was performing one time at Olympic Park. Shout outs to In the Park events. And I was freestyling one day and it came up and then it sort of just stuck. And that's ages ago. And then
0: when was that?
1: What's up?
0: When it first came to fruition, the hook.
1: When?
0: Yeah.
1: Oh.
0: When was this In the Park event?
1: Ages ago. It was like last year or the year before.
0: I think I've heard it before then.
1: Maybe. I don't know. I don't know. I mean, time is... What is time?
0: Fair enough.
1: What is time?
0: Fair enough.
1: Time's
0: fair
1: a blur. Enough. Actually, it might have been longer. I don't know.
0: Yeah.
1: Dose. I don't have all the answers. You know, I got a few answers. I don't have them all.
0: Hey, fair
1: I don't
0: enough.
1: Claim to have them all. You know? What conspiracy do you want to hear?
0: The conspiracy of the hook.
1: Yeah. But anyway, it happened a while ago, quite a while ago. And
0: we performed the hook live a couple times as well.
1: Many times.
0: When we've done freestyle sets.
1: In fact, we performed it many times before it eventuated into the song.
0: Mm.
1: So this song is called, well, some may say it's called We Get Down, some might call it We Get Back Up.
0: It's yet to be decided.
1: Well, it's titled We Get Back Up.
0: Get Back Up.
1: Yeah. But anyway, it's coming through soon on my solo album.
0: I think Get Back Up is a good title for it because you don't want to focus on the getting down part.
1: Yeah.
0: But getting down isn't a bad thing.
1: No. Because, you know, like James Brown, you get down.
0: Get down, yeah. But
1: get down!
0: Yeah. You know? I don't think that's how we mean it in this song, though, right? It's like getting down. It's when you have down periods.
1: It's one of those lyricist things where it's
0: got... It's a double entendre.
1: Yeah, yeah.
0: Yeah.
1: Yeah, because we get down and then we get back up.
0: Either way, we're getting down.
1: Wait, I'll make a fire. Inside joke if Prophet's listening. But no, we might as well tell the story. Why not? So me and Prophet were sitting around a fire and I just randomly said, like, bro, like, imagine the first person that like cut the tree and you know, made a fire.
0: Carried the wood.
1: Yeah, made a fire.
0: Made fire.
1: And they got warm. And then Prophet looks at me and goes, what, did you just discover fire? And then he's like, I cut the tree. I get the wood. I make a fire. I warm.
0: I'm good for warm.
1: Unbelievable.
0: Some caveman stuff going on.
1: Yeah, yeah. I mean, but wonder how it did happen. Did it happen like that? Or did lightning strike a tree? They saw the fire.
0: Oh, that's a great idea, Izzy. I came up with that theory.
1: I was going to say, I was going to give you the accolades.
0: Didn't sound like you were.
1: Wait, what, you think you're the only one that came up with it?
0: I think.
1: You know? No, by the way, guys, Dose created lightning.
0: I invented fire.
1: Anyway, motto of the story is that we get down.
0: We get back up.
1: And we get back up. And this song is the song.
0: This song is fire.
1: And this song's for you. If you get down, please get back up. Let's go.
0: Unless you're injured, then stay down.
1: Yeah, rest.
0: Wait for the ambulance.
1: Rest for a little bit.
0: Yeah.
1: Actually, I saw a video the other day of some dude. He was rapping, freestyling in the States, and some dude went to attack him.
0: Oh, damn.
1: Yeah, but he busted his knee.
0: The guy who did?
1: The guy who was going to attack him. Uh-huh. Like, it's bad. Like, it's sad that it happened, but it was funny. Because then he kept freestyling about... the guy was freestyling about him, like, saying, like, oh, about his knee and and about how you shouldn't have come at me. And he's like,
0: what happens.
1: And but he was like, you're lucky that happened to your knee, because what I was going to do was worse.
0: Damn, that's crazy.
1: But, yeah, people. Just...
0: stuff that happens when you're freestyling.
1: If you don't like the freestyling, walk on.
0: Yeah.
1: Keep going.
0: Yeah.
1: Yeah.
0: Otherwise, you're going to hurt your knee.
1: What about that time we were freestyling at Town Hall and the dude comes swinging back around on the bike?
0: Swooping in like a magpie.
1: Yeah, it was like a magpie. It was like a human magpie.
0: Yeah, he kept getting close, like swooping in his bike, getting real close, saying something. I couldn't even understand what he was saying.
1: Nonsense.
0: Nonsense, yeah.
1: Utter nonsense.
0: Just nonsensical.
1: I don't know why. Like, he could have enjoyed the music. We could have rapped about his topics if he wanted us to rap about them. Instead, he wanted to be a Muppet.
0: Yeah. It was pretty funny, though.
1: Moral of the story, don't be a Muppet.
0: Yeah.
1: You know, enjoy. It's free music.
0: Yeah. If you don't like it, keep walking.
1: Yeah, keep walking.
0: We were attracting a lot of crazy characters that day. We had someone who came up and was like visibly affected by something and was like was rapping like he was in the cypher. He was sort of like just rapping next to us, like to himself, but like in his mind he was in it.
1: Good on him.
0: Good on him.
1: Yeah.
0: God bless him. God love him.
1: Yeah. I hope he gets what he needs.
0: Yeah.
1: Yeah. Cypher.
0: He was killing it.
1: Yeah.
0: In his mind.
1: Well, this is Get Back Up.
0: Yeah.
1: Apparently. It's doing that thing again where it's...

0: It's coming. Well, keep talking, Dice. It's strange things happen when you go around Twist. Technology. Sometimes technology. What do you do on stage?
1: Yeah.
0: When have you had many technical?
1: I know what we do. Yeah. You just beatbox and show goes on. Yeah. What happens when you're standing on stage and everything is okay, but technology says it's not your day, and you're like, oh no, how do I hit them with a dope flow when my beat ain't playing? Anyway, back to what I was saying. Sometimes I just stand there awkward and try to walk around it, like ask the crowd how it's sounding, even though there's nothing playing. And sometimes I try to tell a joke,

0: We get down.
1: Just to get back up.
0: We get down. Just to get down, back up. Down. Yeah. It's a vibe.
1: It's a vibe.
0: If I say so myself.
1: Yeah. Do we have a release date for that yet?
0: No, but we are going to shoot a video for it soon. So that should force the hand of the release.
1: Yep.
0: Hopefully.
1: Definitely this year, right?
0: Who are you asking? Yeah, I'd like to say yeah.
1: Oh, no.
0: No, well, to be honest, you know what? I haven't actually released a...
1: single?
0: A solo track in a... Like, I've been releasing quite regularly, like, pretty consistent, but I haven't dropped a solo track in a little bit.
1: It's not a solo track, bro. I'm on it.
0: Oh, look at this banter. Amazing. You know? Unbelievable. You know what I mean? Like,
1: what do you mean?
0: No, like, it's from the solo project, from the album.
1: Yeah, no, I get what you're saying.
0: Yeah.
1: Yeah. All good. No, no offense taken.
0: Yeah, yeah, yeah. But this is so weird that track's not coming up.
1: The one I sent you?
0: Yeah, it's alright. I'll find it. We'll find it another way. If there's a will, there's a way. I'ma make it. That's one of our songs too. Shout outs to Prof. Yeah, I hope soon. I hope soon. But nice. I reckon we shoot it, and then probably not long after that.
1: Yeah.
0: Yep. So we should shoot it soon. And then bring it out. Do you guys want it out? You want it soon? You want it? How soon do you want it? You know? Do you like it?
1: Do you like it?
0: I mean...
1: Make some noise if you like it.
0: Yeah.
1: Is that the best you can do? Make some more noise.
0: Yeah, crickets. What do you think about that? Forcing... You know, like... sometimes when you see an artist perform, what about when they get up and they haven't performed yet?
1: Yeah, that's I think...
0: They haven't performed yet. And they're like, make some noise, make some noise. And who's this guy?
1: Yeah.
0: Oi, shut up and rap.
1: Yeah.
0: Do something. I don't know. Like, relax. Just do something.
1: Earn the right to ask for some noise.
0: Yeah.
1: I do it as well sometimes. I'm like, I try

0: what's happened. First of all, let's see. I reckon I can figure this out. Technology. Bro, Wi-Fi's on. That's what's happening. And there's no Wi-Fi. Yeah. And I was going to say maybe it's because I switched to 4G.
1: What were you on before?
0: 5G.
1: Okay, good. I thought you were going up from 3G. I'm like, welcome bro, to 2026.
0: I'm still on 2G.
1: Hey, there's only 2Gs in the studio.
0: Yeah, I was about to say,
1: right,
0: I was about to say, you're tuned in with 2Gs and a... and a microphone, two G's and a beat. Oh dear!
1: Sounds like a video I watched in high school.
0: Sounds real positive.
1: It is. 2.5 men. What were you guys thinking?
0: Get a head by a nose, Charlie Sheen. Damn. All right. We're just having some technical difficulties here. That's glitching out, but we'll get there. We get there. What else in local news? Gigs.
1: Just the one on Friday.
0: We've got RTB crew has a couple of gigs coming up.
1: Oh yeah, we do.
0: Yeah, but it's a little ways.
1: With our man Chil Chaney, who's actually next door right now.
0: He is. He's in the studio next door rehearsing. Shout outs to Chil Chaney.
1: Knock, knock on the wall if you can hear us.
0: Knock, knock, knocking on the studio next door. September we're going to be playing in Lithgow,
1: mm-hmm.
0: which will be interesting. I can't say I've played in Lithgow.
1: Can't say I've ever really been there.
0: For real?
1: Surely I have, but...
0: It'll be cold, that's for sure. And,
1: It's good. It's good. I'm finally sort of... putting a new set together. I've been doing the same set for so long and like slowly trialing new songs in the set. Some work, some not, but...
0: When does the song exit the set?
1: Like there are some songs that don't just because they work so well.
0: Yeah, yeah.
1: But I feel like if they stand, that's the test of time, you know? If they're still resonant and they're still vibey. But then again, it's fun performing new songs as well. And you want to promote them by performing them live.
0: True. True.
1: Also, like, now I've been making songs in the studio that I have in mind that they're going to be performed live when I'm doing them.
0: Mm-hmm.
1: Like, I'm making them to perform them live.
0: Yeah, yeah. Because not every song that you write and record is a song to perform.
1: Yeah.
0: You know?
1: Yeah, lots of mine aren't as well, which is why I had to start consciously making ones that were, because I was making so many chill songs, I'm like, unless I'm performing in like a cafe or something.
0: Yeah.
1: Kind of going to bum the crowd out a bit.
0: Yeah, I feel you on that. There's songs that I never, and then there's some songs like, do you have some songs that you thought were going to be good to perform live, but you've never performed them? I have some.
1: Which ones?
0: Do I, like, of mine?
1: Yeah.
0: Oh, they're from my first, my earlier solo album.
1: Oh, you've never performed
0: nah,
1: them?
0: Nah, just never got the chance or just never went out of my way to learn them, which is a shame. You know?
1: It is a process, learning new songs. But the more you do it, the easier it gets.
0: Yeah.
1: That's what I've found.
0: Yeah, that's true. Yeah. And how long does it take you to get a song...
1: memorized?
0: Down.
1: That's the thing. You got to do something 17 times before you remember it.
0: 17.
1: Yeah, that's a fact. That's how long it takes for the brain to build up a pathway.
0: Mm.
1: 17 times.
0: 17.
1: So at the verse, at least 17 times, but then I also have to sleep, wake up, and do it again.
0: Yeah.
1: That's the other key to memorizing things, how your brain memorizes things.
0: Yeah, right. And the other one for me, there's two other key factors. One is I need to then, when I'm practicing it, do something else while I'm doing it, like multitask.
1: I think that's called ADHD.
0: yeah, that's a bit of a theme at the moment.
1: Yeah.
0: Sharing online about that. But
1: what type of things do you do while you...
0: No, I mean like just do something else, like focus on something else, so that way it's not just that I'm doing.
1: Mm.
0: You know what I mean? Because then it's like, because
1: there are so many distractions when you do it live, so many other things you're thinking about, like the

0: physicality.
1: Because how many times do you see someone, you know, they've learnt their verse, or it's happened to me. I'm sure it's happened to you, and maybe not.
0: Probably has.
1: But like where you've, oh, I know this verse back to back. I'm good. And then you perform it for the first time, and just some distraction happens, and it throws you off.
0: Yeah.
1: And so you need to get to that part where it's like autopilot.
0: Yeah.
1: You know, where you can spit it without thinking.
0: Yeah. It's not like, it's like when you've memorized the verse and you can do it with no lyrics, like,
1: yeah,
0: that's when the work begins. Like, yeah, then you need to practice it so many times after that to get it automatic, as you said.
1: And performing the first time and nailing it, or the first time I nail it, that's the key too.
0: Yeah.
1: So the first time I nail it, there we go. It's locked in.
0: Yeah.
1: But then if I don't perform it for a long time,
0: You sort of
1: my brain pushes it out.
0: Yeah.
1: And I forget it.
0: Yeah.
1: Like, it doesn't matter how well I knew that verse.
0: Yeah.
1: Oh, there's a couple verses where it's like, oh, I don't think I'll ever forget them.
0: Yeah, same.
1: But then
0: especially the technical ones, because I've like drilled them so many times.
1: Right.
0: Like, there's a couple songs I didn't perform for a while, and now they're back in the set list, and I still got them.
1: Yeah.
0: Still got them in the bag.
1: Locked and loaded.
0: Yeah.
1: Locked and loaded. I'm just letting this charge for a minute. Won't take a minute, but yeah, while we do that, you want to kick another free?
0: Why not? Is the beat going to work?
1: No, I'll give you a beat.
0: All
1: right. We're going old school with the beatbox from the boom box of the vocal cords.
0: This is raw. This is where it started. This is raw. This is real. This is where it started. A group of artists come together, get the crowd hyper. Couple MCs starting a cypher. Strike kinda like a viper, headshot, red dot like a sniper. Pulling through when it's automatic, automated. Sort of short, I hate it, but I navigated. Then I take it back to bases when I'm elevated. Out the basement, gotta make it. I be in my lane, and you know I never lane switch, yeah. So the things I gotta gain it. So I'm flying out the matrix. Say that, say this. Nah, I be focused on the basics. So sick, you might spew in the basin. What you saying? How you spitting it? When I'm on the mic, it's just sounding ridiculous. Hold it down like a physicist. I put the letter together, whatever, cause I'm a lyricist. Yeah, I gotta figure it out. I got the hooks and the lines. I might begin to fish. Then they smell fishy like trout. You know I'm kicking them out while I'm kicking the doubt. No doubt, yeah, we getting so loud with the beatbox. Feel the heartbeat. You don't wanna stop me. Start the car and I put it in reverse, and I don't have to rehearse. I just lay down the verse and it's sounding perfect. So how they like it? Yeah, never strike twice, just like lightning. Never in the same spot. Gotta respawn every time this game lost. Cause these cons got no soul. Console, yeah, taking two halves and I'm making a hole, making it great again. That's just what I say with a pen, pencil, need the instrumental. Spit it off the dome, yeah, spit it off the temple. Body is the temple, careful what you put in it. Kicking the door, I put my whole foot in it. No wonder that I'm sounding unhinged. That's how we do it, man, snip it like a fringe. Do it again, add a little ginger, little bit of spice, little bit of chili, and you know it's sounding right, yeah, know it's sounding nice. And I got

0: to figure it out. Nah, they never kicking me down. I'ma stay on my own too. Don't listen when they say they own you.
1: There we go. Nice. All right. We're good. I don't know what happened there, bro. The phone just glitched out and wouldn't cooperate, you know? Technology, you know?
0: Shout out to my seasoning bars just then.
1: Very good.
0: Yeah.
1: Very good. You know, it's great. That is one of the coolest things to be able to do is having freestyle as a tool up your sleeve, right?
0: Mm.
1: How old were you when you started freestyling?
0: 12?
1: Yeah.
0: 13, 12, 13?
1: Yeah.
0: Probably 13.
1: Yeah.
0: Yeah, I remember it like it was yesterday. Yeah. I was in the school. It was like lunchtime at school and we were doing like a rap battle. and I said...
1: This is from a movie.
0: Bro, it feels like it is. It feels like it was. And I did a multi-syllable rhyme. And,
1: yeah.
0: And I remember it just hit and everyone went, oh. And from that moment, I fell in love with it.
1: That's mad. Because it's a whole different thing, eh? Like,
0: yeah.
1: You're like...
0: I feel like freestyle is so much just about the flow.
1: Yeah.
0: Like, the words come with time.
1: Yeah.
0: But the flow is sort of like somewhat a natural ability you have to have.
1: Yeah.
0: Like, it's really hard to teach flow.
1: Yeah. Yeah.
0: To people that aren't naturally inclined.
1: Yeah.
0: Yeah.
1: Yeah, for sure. You got to feel it.
0: Yeah.
1: Feel it. Feel the beat.
0: Yeah.
1: Feel that rhythm.
0: Just got to be a vessel for the music.
1: Just a vessel. That's Primitive's favorite thing when we're out there doing lawns, and he's like, Izzy, I'm just a vessel. I'm just a vessel. We're just out here doing God's work. We're just vessels.
0: A vessel for the light.
1: Mowing lawns.
0: Vessel for the truth.
1: Yeah. Well, our next track we're going to is the homie from Canberra, from the UCT, MN Capo.
0: Yeah, the man, the myth.
1: This song's called Hungry. And shout-outs to Capo, what he's been doing for just over a year now in Canberra on a Thursday night. He's running a night called Berra Bars, putting on for the community there, putting artists on, and quite a vibe. We went down there. We've been down there twice to perform now and had a great time both times this year and last year.
0: Yeah, always a great night. Great community down there of hip-hop heads.
1: Yeah.
0: Everyone gets amongst it.
1: Yeah, if you're in Canberra on a Thursday night, get to Squeaky Clean Bar. It does start late. I think it starts around like 10 p.m.
0: Yeah.
1: But it's a vibe. It's definitely a vibe. And it's good what they're doing there.
0: Yeah.
1: Shout out
0: Capo.
1: That's it. So this is Hungry. Remain Hungry. Oh, I remember this one. This one's a vibe too.
0: Yeah.
1: You performed it when we were down there. Hey. Let's just rap over Capo. No.

0: That was a vibe, bro.
1: Yeah, that was a track called Temple of the Sun, by Roars. Sick artist I met in Newtown, actually. He was just spitting some freestyles on King Street, and I jumped in and had a jam with him. But yeah, that's from, I think it's from his new album, Martian Law 3,
0: dope.
1: The Trophic Cascade.
0: Yeah, I like that. It was a vibe. I like his style.
1: Yeah,
0: And you said the bro just touched down back in...
1: Yeah, he just landed in Sydney, when that song started playing.
0: Well,
1: so.
0: Welcome back, bro.
1: Divine timing.
0: Yeah. Now, next up, we got the bro, Robbie Graham, yeah?
1: Yeah.
0: Yeah. I'm keen to hear this guy's story, more of his story too. I know he's gone through some stuff and pushed through and is on the other side, so I'm glad to hear that.
1: Yeah, he's a dope artist. He does lots of stuff with the local community of artists that we got going. And he works with Breezy at Flow State a lot as well.
0: Yes, yes, yes. Shout out to Breezy.
1: Yeah, shout out Flow State Studio.
0: He's got a little something cooking at the moment with a bunch of artists.
1: Yeah, don't want to say too much on that unless that might not have been announced yet.
0: Yeah, allegedly.
1: Watch this space.
0: Allegedly. But I mean, Dose, I mean, you work there.
1: Yeah. Oh, that, yeah, he's got stuff cooking with all
0: that's what I'm talking about.
1: Different artists.
0: I went there recently, and in fact, he just sent me back yesterday or the day before. He just sent me a track where he put a verse at the beginning and then I think he's going to call it bars and freestyle or something. But anyway, but he's doing the first verse and then I freestyle. Anyway, it sounded pretty good.
1: Yeah, nice.
0: If I, you know.
1: Yeah. I mean, the production sounded good.
0: Yeah.
1: The beat and the mixing.
0: Yeah. Not sure about the guy on the second verse. But anyway, Robbie Graham, and this is From the Dirt.
1: From the Desert.
0: All right, let's go.

0: That's a nice beat too.
1: Yeah, some smooth flows from Robbie Graham there. That track was called
0: From the Dirt.
1: From the Dirt.
0: From the Dirt. From the
1: Dirt.
0: It's a
1: cool concept. I made a song called I think it was Dirty Flowers a while ago. It's like the thing about dirt, that's where the flowers grow, but if you spend your time digging, where did the hours go?
0: Indeed. Now, next up, we're going to the south coast with the gong. Shout outs to Deebs and J Rums.
1: Yeah, Deebs also has a mad community going on down in Wollongong. He's called Rhythm and Rhyme.
0: You were just on one of the recent shows.
1: Yeah, I was on the last one a couple weekends ago.
0: Tell me the vibe. What was the vibe?
1: It was a good vibe. Like, lots of younger artists and a mix of styles as well. More lyrical stuff and then more new school stuff as well. But regardless of your style, people were getting amongst it. People were supporting and the vibes were just on point. So,
0: yeah, it's mad.
1: Yeah, I'd recommend it to anyone.
0: Big ups and shout outs to Deebs for putting that on for the gong. And shout outs J Rums.
1: Yeah, J Rums is also on the track we're about to play. He's one of the homies. Highly involved in crosswords.
0: Indeed. Yep. That's my word for the night. Indeed.
1: Indeed. Yes. Indeed.
0: If I had a dollar for every time I said it, I'd have maybe six.
1: If you had a dollar for every time you said it, you wouldn't have to ever go on Indeed again. It's a job site.
0: Yeah, I was pretending like I knew.
1: it's for, put your application, your resume up. And some people got it.
0: This track is called, Blind Truth. Deebs and J Rums. Let's get it.
1: Let's get it.
2: How about

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0: Yeah. Deebs and J-Roms.
1: Getting it done.
0: Blind Truth. Yeah.
2: Yeah.
0: Next up, we have now the homie St. Bedlam, now residing in Tasmania. And she's a killer on the mic. Bars and good performer as well.
1: And like really creative stuff as well.
0: Yeah, she is creative.
1: Yeah.
0: Yeah. And she got fire.
1: Like abstract stuff. Abstract imagery. Which is always poetic bars, which are always good to listen to.
0: Yep.
1: And cool visuals as well to go with lots of her tracks.
0: Yep. Shout outs St. Bedlam. Haven't seen you in a minute, but hope you're doing well down in Tassie. This song is called Cactus Flow.
1: It's from the EP Cactus Flow.
0: Is it?
1: I think the track itself is called...
0: My bad.
1: No, you're good. Let me see. Just called Cactus Flow for now.
0: Check it out.

0: It's a banger. That's Sent Bedlam. And apologies, the song is called Heirloom.
1: Heirloom.
0: From Cactus Flow.
1: The EP Cactus Flow.
0: But
1: I keep going to say Cactus Jack. Cactus Flow.
0: Who's Cactus Jack?
1: I don't know. It's somewhere in
0: some rapper named Cactus Jack. Shout outs to Cactus Jack. Where's he at?
1: Yeah.
0: This is Off the Record by the homie Primitive. Shout outs, Prim. Let's get it. Because we're here for the vinyl.
1: On or off the record?
0: How you want to spin it?

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Lyrical major spit flames from the undergrowth. Can't jade cadence when your boy spits a thunder flows. Got a ton of flows.

0: Yeah. We're here for the vinyl. Here for the vinyl.
1: On the rip the record, yeah, we're
0: here for the vinyl.
1: Yeah, I said we're here for the vinyl.
0: Here for the vinyl.
1: Honor of the record, yeah, we're here for the vinyl.
0: Shout outs, Prim.
1: Shout outs, Prim.
0: Bring the vinyl back.
1: Yeah.
0: Take that title back. Let it tap in like Spinal Tap.
1: Ooh.
0: This ain't the final, lad.
1: Nah.
0: We got two.
1: This ain't my final lap.
0: We got two more. Maybe. Primitive.
1: These are some vital tracks.
0: Indeed. Oh, there it is again.
1: This is where the revival's at.
0: Hey. All right, let's go.
1: So you can open this like it was a quote on your Bible app.
0: All right, where are we going, Dose? We're going local again.
1: Yes. We got Lady Blue.
0: Shout outs, Lady Blue.
1: Shout out the producer, our man, Pedro.
0: Hey.
1: PF Beats.
0: Indeed.
1: This track is called Lady of the Funk.
0: Yeah, let's go.

0: Lady Blue.
1: That track was called Lady of the Funk.
0: And that's a funky beat.
1: It's a funky beat indeed. Indeed. Funky, funky. Your word of the night, indeed.
0: Yeah. There you go. Okay. Now we're going to go to you.
1: Uh-huh.
0: You want to tell us a little bit about this song?
1: Yeah. This song is called Responsible.
0: Yep.
1: I wrote it probably like at least 9 months ago, but it's just come out recently as I start to make my way through all the tracks. Discusses a couple different themes, I guess, like being responsible for your path and also being responsible for your response and not being so responsive. Yeah, that's about it.
0: Yeah.
1: What else do I talk about?
0: You've been dropping a lot of tracks, though.
1: Yeah, that's
0: you have been.
1: This year, I'm going AWOL with the dropping singles. I've got a couple of EPs that will be coming out later this year as well. Just 2-track EPs. One with Capo Beats and one with Breezy's Beats.
0: Yeah.
1: But yeah, I'm just releasing as much as possible this year because I've been like super focused this year, more so than previous years, less distractions.
0: Is your growth as an artist got anything to do with your hair?
1: because
0: I got heaps of freestyle videos of like from Rock the Block and everything like
1: yeah.
0: that.
1: And as it was getting to that awkward stage.
0: And when you had like fully short hair. So yeah. I've seen the progress of Dose as an artist, as a person, and it's dope, bro. I'm proud of you.
1: Thanks, bro.
0: Yeah, you're killing it. And seeing you level up in that. Like, you know, me and Prof always joke, we're like, calm down. Like, you know, when we were doing that freestyle on the coast and Prof's like, ah! Like,
1: yeah.
0: But it's good to watch.
1: Mm.
0: Yeah, it's good. Oh, what's going on? Oh, it's wrong chord. Yeah. It's been good to watch.
1: Thanks, man. More coming. Just getting started.
0: And on that note, guys, like, remain humble. Remain humble.
1: Mm.
0: Character matters.
1: Be humble or be humbled.
0: Yeah, that was the theme of the other night. But character matters, you know what I mean? I don't care how good you can rap. I don't. Like, I do. but your character matters most, you know what I mean? Like, yeah. You can always get better with your bars.
1: That's the thing. The more humble you are, the more room you give yourself for improvement.
0: Hey, that's a good one.
1: If you think you know it all, you'll stop learning.
0: Yeah.
1: Yeah.
0: And you never should be stopping.
1: Mm.
0: Should always
1: There's always
0: be
1: room to grow.
0: Growing. Shout outs to our people listening in. We are towards the end of the show. This will be our final track. We're going to end on Dosey Dose. Much love. Hope you have a great week. Hope you've had a great Monday. And if it hasn't, I hope it gets better from here. And remember, there's always hope.
1: There's always hope.
0: There's always hope.
1: And the words of Tiny Tones, there's always hope.
0: And Tiny Tones will be back next month. He's living the dream in Thailand. So this is Dosey Dose with Responsible.
1: Yeah, thanks for tuning in.
0: Let's
1: Peace.
0: Boom.
2: Turned into a men's program, mate.

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Only do what I wanna do. 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

0: That's Two Men in Your Head. I was enjoying that song.
1: Bro, that was a...
0: Last week, that was a jive, wasn't it?
1: That
0: last week, they put in a song as well. And we were beeping to it.
1: We were bopping. And you did your dad dance.
0: And they did my dad dance. And then they got another good music playing. So we didn't want to stop that music. I don't even know what song was. But I do want to say hello. It's time for Two Men in Your Head.
1: I'm Jack.
0: And I'm Damien. And we're on Crew Radio 93.7 FM.
1: Monday and deadly, eh?
0: Live and deadly. And you know you what you want to do, don't you? You want to do the acknowledgement.
1: Oh, I've already got it ready,
0: mate. Got it ready, bro.
1: Well, we've got to do this. You know, it's most important. So we'd like to acknowledge the traditional custodians of the land, the Gadigal people, and the Eora Nation, the land we're on tonight. And pay our respects to the elders past, present, and hopefully in the near distant future, mate. And say thanks for everything they do and letting us do it on sacred land tonight, eh?
0: I know. Thank you for letting us do what we do on Gadigal country.
1: 100%. Very important.
0: Monday,
1: bros.
0: Yeah, tell me, how's your week been?
1: Oh, a bit snotty, man, to be honest. Got a bit of a green phlegm, but it's all right. We'll get. You know, as you said last week, you still come in every week. I still come in.
0: You show up like you do. And like I said,
1: I'm dying, mate. It's
0: really right. Value you for that. You know
1: sorry,
0: that.
1: Oh, jeez. But
0: thank you for that. But next week you get a week off.
1: Yeah, because you're on the mission, aren't you?
0: I am. I'm going to be going to Cairns.
1: Really?
0: Yeah. To speak to the Gimoi people, the Indigi.
1: That'll be very rewarding. No, not inspirational, but no. You know, it'll give you.
0: I'm going to spend Monday, Tuesday, Wednesday, Thursday with them.
1: Bro, that's going to be some mad learning, eh?
0: Yeah, but I'm
1: have a good time.
0: But I'm going there to also give them. Have a chat with them about healthy aging as well.
1: Yeah, give them support.
0: Just give them something back because they want to. We're asking them to do. Welcome to country, and the organisation that I'm working with, it's only going to give them 10 minutes.
1: All right, 10 minutes for a welcome. What do you mean? Like, we just did a welcome then, like a little quick one, but...
0: But for a Gimoi people...
1: Obviously, traditional dance, you get a whole ceremony, a welcome, like a present... Well, yeah, like a welcome to the land.
0: You think of Cairns...
1: That's right? Central Australia, you know?
0: Top part.
1: Yeah, top part of Australia.
0: Top part, right? But...
1: Untouched land.
0: Untouched, one last to be colonised.
1: Yeah.
0: Right? So they still have a lot of their
1: traditional
0: practices, right?
1: Yeah. Yep. So 10 minutes isn't enough then, is it?
0: Bro.
1: They're going to have to cram that thing in like a sardine, eh?
0: So I said I'm going to go up there for 4 days and hang out with them then.
1: That'll be rewarding as, bro.
0: Just so
1: that... You better take your budgie, smugglers.
0: Just so... Oh, bro, I'm coming back tan. You do not understand.
1: You're already black, bros. What are
0: bro,
1: you
0: I'm coming back darker. You know, I'm going to roll in the sun for 3 days, feel hot, bothered, and come back cold and annoyed.
1: Sydney weather, eh?
0: Bro. You know, but tell me, what else has been up this week? You've been good?
1: Oh, man, honestly, it's been a bit up and down. But, you know, when we talk about what makes you mentally strong and things like that, I'm happy that I'm not mentally strong today. But acknowledging that, that's the first step, you know what I mean?
0: But what I hear in between is that some of the other days you were.
1: Yeah, like situational, environmental, and people maybe make me that way, but you know, I'm still acknowledging that and I'm still pushing through. That's the main thing.
0: And
1: you know,
0: I value mate. For you sharing, so thank you for that.
1: Yeah. Like, you're a bit antsy, you're a bit twitchy, but it doesn't mean you're off. It's just acknowledging that, you know?
0: But you're allowed to be as well.
1: Exactly. Like, oh no, you know, as we said, people in the past make you feel like you're not allowed to be, but you know, saying I'm not okay today, and that's fine, you know?
0: Because they're used to what society tells us.
1: No,
0: a man doesn't whinge. A man don't cry.
1: No talking. Shut up.
0: Don't talk back to your partner.
1: God forbid, mate. God forbid.
0: When do we change the era we're in?
1: I don't know, bro. Look, there's always going to be misconceptions or different steps from other people. It's not going to, you know.
0: I was telling a friend of mine the other day, right? Boys to Men's lyrics.
1: I love Boys to Men.
0: Do you really?
1: I do.
0: All right. So in the break...
1: End of the road.
0: No, just quickly, right?
1: Yeah, okay.
0: I'm just going to bring up Boys to Men lyrics.
1: Well, they're coming out, man.
0: No. I just got to tell you what happens when you do this, all right? So...
1: You sound so profound when you're trying to unpack this. I'm a bit scared about what you're going to tell me, to be honest.
0: Boys to...
1: Yeah, but what song?
0: Two men. What is it?
1: End of the road.
0: That's the... End of the road lyrics, right? Watch this.
1: Well,
0: so this is what I grew up with, all right? And this is
1: you
0: why...
1: You mean you personally? Is that what you're saying?
0: No, this is why men are fucked up, excuse my language,
1: it's not A-13.
0: From the era that I grew in, right?
1: Yeah, of course.
0: All right.
1: So I'm listening. Yep.
0: Girl, you know we belong together. I don't have no time for you to be playing with my heart like this. You'll be mine forever, baby. You just wait.
1: The way you said it sounds very possessive.
0: No, no, but it sounds...
1: No.
0: But you hear the song.
1: It's terrible.
0: It sounds beautiful.
1: Yeah, that's the way they present it.
0: No, the lyrics are beautiful. Yeah,
1: they're not, though.
0: But they're not. No, they're so misogynistic.
1: They're yucky.
0: And yucky. Wait, wait, wait. We belong together. And you know that I'm right.
1: Not every time.
0: Why do you play with my heart? Why do you play with my mind? I said we'd be forever.
1: Mm-hmm.
0: Said it never die. How could you love me and leave me and never say goodbye?
1: That's so depressing.
0: When I can't sleep at night without holding you tight, so it's her fault that I can't sleep without her, right?
1: Like dependent.
0: I'm
1: like
0: dependent on her. Dependent. Dependent on her. Can't sleep at night. Girl, each time I try, I just break down and cry. Pain in my rear head. I'd rather be dead.
1: This is very... we're going to touch on topic here. That's a very suicidal, to be honest.
0: Yes.
1: Suicidal ideation.
0: Spinning around and around.
1: Spiraling in your head.
0: Yeah. Although we've come to the end of the road,
1: fucking unpack
0: still I can't let go.
1: Yeah.
0: It's unnatural. You belong to me. I belong to you.
1: All right, you've just changed my conception of that song. You just like pooed on it.
0: I'm just trying.
1: No, I'm not saying no.
0: And I'm saying to you, it's beautiful.
1: It's a great the way they presented the song is lovely. It's so
0: thank you. So sexy. Did R. Kelly.
1: It's very sexy. Oh no, don't go there.
0: Saying.
1: No.
0: So did R. Kelly. So did Diddy.
1: No, we're not. I don't want to go there, baby oil, mate. We're not.
0: All I'm saying, right, is they set the men. They were growing up with this music.
1: Mm-hmm.
0: That believed it was beautiful, thinks they can look at a woman and go, you belong to me.
1: I feel like that's a cry out for help and a heartache. Maybe that's not actually, like the way they're saying it isn't the way it they presented it in a beautiful form, right?
0: No. They were four males who could beautifully sing.
1: I know.
0: But had misogynistic outputs.
1: All right, so you
0: outlays.
1: All right, so you're thinking that because of the lyrics, they're misogynist.
0: Have you heard that? That's a big statement. Go through the other songs.
1: Okay, well...
0: It's not just this one song. It's this one song that I've just happened to highlight,
1: mm-hmm.
0: right? Because I'm saying to you, for men who grew up with this music thinking it was a beautiful song, thinking that, you know, she loves me, I love her, she's mine, you know, putting ownership on...
1: A woman,
0: mm-hmm. is what we've grown up with.
1: That also, I completely agree, but I've got another point to chuck on that is the fact that a piece of media or any sort of something that would go through your brainwaves is presented in a lovely way that makes you think it's lovely, but in fact, if you pull it back to the bare minimum, it's actually terrible. You could
0: present anything
1: that's
0: as lovely.
1: No, but it's a brainwash thing too. Yeah.
0: As long as you give it the right mechanism to seem lovely.
1: That's what I'm saying. That's what I'm saying. Like,
0: yeah.
1: It makes us think it's a great song, but it's a terrible song.
0: But you wonder why. And this is the thing. Like, this is one of those songs, right?
1: You just ruined that, man. I'm just going to go home and cry, to be honest, I reckon.
0: No. But I don't mind listening to the song.
1: It's a great song, though.
0: It's a great song. Don't get me wrong. Right? But the words set us up for failure.
1: Subconsciously,
0: with subconscious thoughts are the where everything comes from. You know, you don't think of your subconscious thought; it comes through your natural.
1: To be honest, I haven't spoke the lyrics out like

0: companies that are made out to make you believe that white is right.
1: Well, not even that, but they put the synopsis like this, and that you miss the little bit that's the main bit.
0: They make the bad character the black character.
1: Oh God, are you going to go that way?
0: I'm just saying, that's what some things do. Propaganda, music like this. I think it sets us all up for failure.
1: I guess, and then we go back to if we're the black villain, we may as well just act the way that's portrayed. True.
0: Well, whatever, we've been labelled, right? So men have been labelled, so they believe what they're labelled. Right, it's about getting rid of the labels, and that's, you know, one of my biggest things, right, is growing up with all these labels, and then you get to adulthood, you're none of those labels.
1: Oh, I'm still getting rid of my labels. As you go, Jack, don't talk about yourself like that, you know, and I'm going, oh, I don't know, that's what everyone's told me for 31 years, what am I going to do, bro, you know?
0: All right, so what we're going to do is we're going to go to a song.
1: What do we got tonight, Buzz?
0: Well, tonight, let me tell you what we got tonight.
1: Oh, okay.
0: All right, so tonight we got a topic of discussion.
1: Which I feel like intertwines with last week.
0: You started it before.
1: I was knowing.
0: Why we keep returning to what hurts us. All right, so.
1: I'd say with that becomes the word of trauma bond as well.
0: Yeah, probably. I just need to get a song ready to play. Maybe.
1: Didn't you do your homework? Come on, mate.
0: Well, I can ask how my week's been.
1: Oh, sorry. I feel terrible now. Yeah,
0: it's all right.
1: Punch me in the face.
0: Don't care about my week.
1: I do care about your week. I guess we already talked off air, but yeah, how was uni? I know you second week back, yeah?
0: Bruh, you do not understand what I'm learning.
1: You did the AI scan thing?
0: Not about that.
1: No?
0: It's, So,
1: collect yourself.
0: I've been learning about MRIs or functional MRIs.
1: I spoke about this the other day actually with someone.
0: To tell me.
1: Oh, as I said with my BPD, with that processing center that doesn't actually fire that
0: neurons
1: and actually regulate emotions that a normal person's brain would have, would I be entitled to get a scan?
0: Well, I think you can, if you want to wait a couple of years, you can just wait till I've got mine.
1: Yeah, no, I'd like
0: and
1: to...
0: we can do that.
1: Only for myself benefit to see what my brain would look like compared to someone else's, you know what I mean? Like,
0: well,
1: as we spoke about identifying the physical aspects that could point to a mental health condition, yeah?
0: First, I'd say you have PTSD.
1: Oh, 100%, every Aboriginal...
0: No, not every Aboriginal.
1: You don't think so?
0: Nah, because I thought you had a criminal record.
1: Yeah, well,
0: So not every black fella, right?
1: Yeah, but I still
0: just based on that.
1: We still have PTSD in other forms.
0: But we might have family that has PTSD in
1: but
0: their
1: it's
0: family.
1: And intergenerational trauma, which
0: right,
1: is pushed onto us.
0: But some of us might not get the PTSD like our family, right?
1: No, not the full on. Yeah, I get
0: you. But you can get epigenetics passed down that passes on to trauma. So if you see, say, for example, police, you might flinch.
1: Yeah.
0: But you might not react the same way as you'd say I would.
1: Yeah, like I could sit there with uncomfortability where you'd probably move away.
0: I'd leg it, right? I'd be gone.
1: Anyway, we're talking about the scans, yeah.
0: Yeah, so I think what would be good to find out is how your grey matter and your white matter looks. Right?
1: Because that points to mental health issues.
0: What it does do, it says that you might have some.
1: Like an indication, a flag of sorts.
0: But, you know, I'm the type of person that did enough MDMA, right, that says I help my brain restore.
1: Wait, you think MDMA, all right, this is not disclaimer, we're not saying good.
0: Go get on it. Nah, I'm joking.
1: Nah, shut up, you idiot. Don't, I'm talking
0: nah,
1: about
0: I'm joking.
1: No, but you... Is that scientifically proven that helps?
0: Well, MDMA is proven for people with PTSD to help them...
1: Calm?
0: No, to help them love themselves again. Right? So, and I'm telling you, I got a bag of that, right? And I munched on...
1: I feel like in the moment, yes, but afterwards you regret the whole thing.
0: No. But it's the amount of times.
1: Yeah.
0: Right? So, you do it one weekend, right? You feel great. Right.
1: All
0: right.
1: This is quantity and amount and space.
0: No, you just do. Say you do two or whatever.
1: You
0: right?
1: mean recreate?
0: Well, I'm gonna say. Okay, I'm just.
1: I'm just asking you for listeners.
0: I'm gonna talk about myself, right?
1: Yeah. All
0: right. So I would have, if I was going out in a weekend, I'd have 10, right? 10 pills.
1: Yeah. Yeah. That for me, that's normal too. Like, all right, we got our tolerances.
0: This is when I was younger. I couldn't do that now. When I was younger, right?
1: Yeah, yeah, yeah.

0: So yeah. I think what it did is the general person may not overload themselves, right?
1: For me, it's leveled me out, to be honest. Like,
0: and for the person who's having it for the first time, they don't need that many. They might get to a tolerance level,
1: like
0: right?
1: One or two, mate, and they'd be pinging. Like.
0: Right? So I would just munch them, and I'd mung, right? And I'd mung out. And then I'd just feel emotion. I feel love, right?
1: Euphoria, that's a good word.
0: No,
1: well, I'd say...
0: Not euphoric. No, euphoric is different for me. Euphoric is when I'm on the dance floor and I'm sweating it out.
1: Well, you got the lasers going and...
0: Right, and I'm... That's euphoric, right?
1: Oh, that's when a I'm bit that's hectic
0: when
1: for
0: I'm
1: me.
0: When I'm talking about when you're laying munged out, right, on the lounge, right?
1: Lounge lizard.
0: Because you can't open your eyes and your brain's like in this love mode.
1: Paralytic.
0: Yeah, but it's a love mode, like it's from head to toe.
1: Yeah,
0: right?
1: Like, oh, that looks cool. I love that.
0: Nah, it might not look cool, but the emotion is what you feel. Like, you're feeling great.
1: Wow, that table looks good. I love it.
0: Not inanimate objects, but...
1: Okay, we're not going there.
0: Not like that.
1: You can't marry it.
0: Can't smile.
1: I get what you're saying. I'm just saying my description of euphoric is where I have, because of my mental health issues, where I don't have a thought. And it relieves my brain of that. That's euphoric for me.
0: So yeah. Then you could have one after a cigarette then.
1: Oh, my God.
0: You were saying before, the thought process, right? It's gone.
1: Yeah, but you can't turn to addictions to solve your life.
0: No. All right, so...
1: That's another topic. Anyway, so, we're going off tangent.
0: Yeah. But anyway, right? So I'd get on this for a long time, and then I started to like myself.
1: That's not reality, because it's not...
0: No, but I saw myself differently. I didn't see myself as...
1: You had more confidence.
0: Well, not more confidence. I just liked myself more.
1: Like, it's all cool how I look, sweet, don't worry about it.
0: Yeah, no, who cares what people think?
1: Yeah.
0: As long as you're happy with the way you look, you're fine, blah, blah, blah. Don't worry where you're going in life, you'll get there eventually.
1: Mm.
0: Do you know what I mean? You're not supposed to know where you're going, but it's going to get there. You're going to get there, right? So instead of thinking...
1: The unknown doesn't upset you.
0: Yeah. So instead of thinking, I'd rather be dead than alive.
1: Yeah.
0: Right? Because my brother's dead, right? Or my sister's dead, or my family's dead, or...
1: Let's join them, sort of thing.
0: Yeah. Yeah. Or I'd think to myself, well, not that I'd go out and kill myself.
1: No, this is a topic.
0: But the idea and the thoughts were there when I was younger because I didn't like myself that much.
1: You're like, I don't have a purpose.
0: What is my purpose?
1: Yeah, why am I here? What's the point?
0: And what the frig, right?
1: Mm.
0: So then,
1: there's no place for me.
0: Not that was no place. What is my place?
1: Yeah, well, that's what I mean. You feel like you have no place.
0: So then I got to a certain age after doing all that much, right?
1: You're rocking.
0: Got to a point where I'm like, I don't want to do that no more. But I like myself enough to keep going.
1: You've realized lot. You can deal with life without things to cope.
0: Well, no.
1: You have different coping.
0: It's that I took enough things to cope for long enough.
1: You can't keep hiding anymore.
0: Not that I keep hiding. That's true.
1: I do.
0: Yeah, but I also got to an age where I was like, am I going to stop blaming someone for who I am?
1: I feel that, but I feel like I have to constantly justify myself, which causes me to go, what am I
0: Then who are you
1: to
0: justifying yourself to?
1: I'm not going to name names.
0: What I'm saying is, do you need to justify yourself?
1: I don't. No one needs to, but you feel like you have to because it's weighing you on your head and it causes your mental... It causes me issues.
0: Maybe it's when we're different paths, right?
1: Well, you're older than me.
0: Yeah, no, I'm old boy. But at your stage, right, I was...
1: I'm just an empath, you know?
0: And I'm an empath too.
1: Yeah.
0: All right? And at 31... I was thinking, I need to seek help or I'm not going to survive.
1: Well, that's what I've been doing for years, but we're getting there.
0: But then I started helping people.
1: That helped. I like that. When I help people, it makes me validate and makes me happy.
0: Makes you feel good, right? Yeah. So the stuff that makes you feel good, you got to practice every day.
1: Swap it out.
0: Practice it all the time, and if especially if other people around you, why'd you do that for? Why'd you go say hello to that person? Well, make me feel good.
1: I do that. I was saying hello to people on the train. People go, "What are you doing?" You know, I just say hello.
0: I see when I see a bloke sitting there mumbling to himself. Right?
1: Are you okay, brother?
0: The first thing I say, "You right, bros?"
1: Yeah, not in a like Well, you want to have a crack, but it's like, are you okay? Because I'm just checking in. Yeah, like we do. Like we do.
0: And then there was this old fella. He was sitting there mumbling to himself, and he's like, "Oh, I'm just about to go give myself a like. I'm just about to retire. I'm about to go give a speech." And I sat there and I spoke to him, asked him what type of work they did, and
1: yeah,
0: blah blah blah. And he was stuttering. You know what I mean? I felt like he was nervous,
1: anxious.
0: And I was like, mate, it sounds like
1: you got it, man. You got it, yeah.
0: You got it.
1: Like, that's a great instance, but then we have, if someone's stuttering, you like, well, they might be an addict or... No, that's a conception, but some of them we come across, well, they may be like that.
0: I used to stutter as a kid.
1: Same, I start talking out loud and people think you're like schizophrenic or something,
0: The reason I stutter is because I try and talk so fast.
1: Same.
0: That I couldn't get the word out.
1: That's beatboxing, mate.
0: Yeah, no. All right, so...
1: What do we got, mate? We went for a tangent there, but it was a good one.
0: We're going to go for a song, and when we come back, we're going to do...
1: What we talked about.
0: Why do we keep going back to things that hurt us? And it'll probably bring up some conversations, but we'll see how it goes.
1: It resonates with all of us, you and me both. Everyone, listeners, yeah.
0: Oh my God!
1: Come on, mate! You haven't done your homework, man.
0: The chord's not there tonight.
1: But you're there.
0: Let's play this one then.
1: What is it? What do we got, mate? What do you got for us?
0: This is Australia.
1: Oh, your one, eh?
0: Yeah, we like this one. All right, talk to you soon.

0: I was addicted to love and lies that I was sold. I'd rather die alone than have to live in the dark days. I had to do it the hard way. I had to do it the hard way.
1: All right, we're back. 2 Men in Your Head. I'm Damien.
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2: On Monday night, eh?
1: Going through a tough time, we're here to yarn. 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No shame, no judgment, safe place to yarn. We're here for you. How can 13 Yarn help me? 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We will work with you to explore options for ongoing support. You know you'll be connected to another Aboriginal and Torres Strait Islander person who will understand where you're coming from and value knowing how to listen without judgment or shame. So give them a call. That's 13 Yarn.
2: Beautiful service that helps everyone. And we also got Brother to Brother, 24-hour crisis line. Brother to Brother crisis line provides phone support to Aboriginal men who are in need, someone to talk to about relationship issues, family violence, parenting, drug and alcohol issues, or who are struggling to cope for other reasons. The line is staffed by Aboriginal men, including elders, who have a lived experience in the issues that the line offers support for. And that's on 1800 435 799, 24 hours and 7 days a week.
1: All right, so tonight's show.
2: And that's a sort of a disclaimer from the topics hit from that last song.
1: Yeah,
2: that was pretty heavy.
1: That was pretty heavy. So, yeah. But everything we talk about is pretty heavy sometimes. We've been getting pretty good at that now. So tonight, I just want to talk to you about something that many of us have done, even when we do not always want to admit it.
2: We don't want to do it.
1: Why do we keep returning to what hurts us? Why do we return to the same relationships, the same argument, the same habit, the same type of person, or the same environment, even when we know how it usually ends? Sometimes we tell ourselves that we are making a choice, but sometimes we're repeating what's familiar.
2: I was about to say that. That's a familiar thing, isn't it?
1: And familiar...
2: safety net.
1: Does not always mean healthy.
2: Best. Doesn't mean best either.
1: Right. Sometimes familiar simply means known. So we've got to talk about why do you think people return to relationships that are similar? Why do we go back to it?
2: Right, I've had that my whole life, and it's just really hard to pinpoint the words to put in a sentence. But familiarity.
1: Yep.
2: Yeah, we'll get there. That trauma bond that you can chuck that out. But
1: so what
2: it's what feels safe. You know what's going to come out. You know you're going to have the argument. You're going to go, all right, this is how I do it. The steps to do that, you're going to repeat the same shit.
1: So familiarity
2: can
1: feel like safety.
2: That's what I just said, didn't I?
1: You did just say it.
2: Also, even if it's detrimental to your mental health and upsetting, you go, I'm just going to go through it because it's easier to go through that than doing something that's unknown.
1: So let's just break this down. Right? So familiarity can feel like safety. So people become comfortable with what they understand, even when it causes pain. An unpredictable but familiar environment may feel easier to manage
2: than a foreign one.
1: Than a healthy solution situation that may have never experienced, So one of the things that's a
2: more nicer way of what I just said.
1: It is. But what I'm trying to also say from a neuroscience perspective is your brain relies on patterns.
2: Well, it helps us process things better,
1: doesn't it? Helps us live our days.
2: Yeah.
1: Right?
2: If something comes out that we haven't faced before, you go, nah, I'm just going to run away. That's no good.
1: Yeah, so sometimes peace feels uncomfortable when chaos is what taught us how to survive.
2: Or it's the norm that you have experienced.
1: Yeah. Well, if chaos feels normal...
2: I've lived in chaos for 30 years.
1: Like, bro.
2: You've done that.
1: Like, bro.
2: If I'm sitting there with no one around in my house and it's quiet, I'll go, there's something wrong here. What the hell's going on?
1: What do you mean? When I'm doing nothing, right, the first thought that comes into my mind is, why the fuck are you doing nothing?
2: That's what I just said. It's no good. No.
1: Like, why are you doing nothing? You can't be sitting here doing nothing. You must be doing something.
2: You bloody idiot. Get
1: like,
2: up and do
1: something. Yeah, like, why aren't you doing something? And it's like, no, Damien.
2: Let's just calm down and actually down, enjoy the nothing. Yeah. Enjoying nothing.
1: So we often repeat what we are trying to repair. What do you think that means?
2: The traumas we've experienced.
1: Yeah, so when it says we often repeat what we're trying to repair, so we've been in similar relationships, we get into a different relationship, it sounds like it feels like the past.
2: Well, you bring your trauma from the previous to the present, and it impacts the thing, doesn't it?
1: People may return to similar relationships or situations hoping that this time the ending will be different. They may unconsciously seek the love, approval, protection, or recognition they did not receive earlier.
2: Love's hard to receive, bros.
1: But I read this statement the other day. I read this thing the other day.
2: Yeah.
1: If you fall in love.
2: Mm-hmm. I love you.
1: No. If you fall in love.
2: Yeah.
1: You realize that you don't want to be in love. But if you're never in love, you realize that you want to fall in love.
2: It's wanting something you've never had.
1: Yeah, but it's also that. That if you think that you're going to fall in love, love will teach you not to believe in love.
2: Because it's constant, like you've done it before. Sort
1: as,
2: of thing.
1: As can and true. Before. I don't know. Well, what is love?
2: What's love to you then?
1: Well, there's...
2: Oh, God, I've hit you, haven't I?
1: Well, I say the only true love you can have is... the relationship you have with your children.
2: All right, the paternal instinct.
1: Only because unconditional.
2: It's no matter right? what goes on, you still that, love them.
1: With yeah? what I've been learning just recently, so when you're a man, when you become a man, you're in a relationship, blah, blah, the only things that get unconditional love is a dog, the kids, and the missus.
2: The dog. Or pets.
1: They get the dog.
2: It could be a cat, could whatever. Be a fish.
1: They get unconditional love, right? Because
2: they don't hurt us.
1: No, not from us.
2: No, I'm saying the pet family. Doesn't hurt us.
1: Yeah, but the family, right?
2: So we can give it love.
1: Yeah.
2: That's what I'm saying.
1: But what I'm saying to you is there's only, like, the people that get unconditional love in your relationship are your the kids, the dogs, the pets, and the missus, right?
2: Even though if they may be abusive and traumatic, still give them love?
1: Well, it's not just that.
2: It's just a statement there.
1: Yeah, it's a statement, right?
2: Yeah.
1: And it's saying... What could make a woman forget another man?
2: What?
1: Another man.
2: I was going to say that, but you sounded very cryptic, so I had nowhere to go there.
1: No.
2: You're back in your corner.
1: But like for men, it's for men, it's like we get to this point, and we, as kids, we're fine. I don't want to go back to being a kid again. When I had no worries.
2: I told you I wanted to go finger paint and jump in the sandpit the other way.
1: No concerns, you know?
2: You just want that bloody transformer, mate. I told you.
1: Oh, that. I do. I want that transformer. So... our beliefs influence what we accept.
2: And that's influential people or environmental, yeah?
1: Well, a person who believes they are difficult to love may accept poor treatment.
2: That's me.
1: Someone who believes everyone eventually leaves them may push people away first.
2: Are you giving me a therapy session again?
1: Someone who learned that love must be earned may constantly overgive.
2: All right. If people don't obviously listen, my BPD diagnosis. This is just highlighting BPD. All right, you're giving me a trigger response right now. This is all the TikTok videos, mate. Well, this is coming out again.
1: I'm not supposed to be giving.
2: No, I'm not. I'm joking with you. I'm just saying it does highlight a lot of my self-worth issues. Yes.
1: Well, these beliefs can quietly shape discussions long before the person understands where those decisions came from.
2: It was given. It was already. Imprinted, wasn't it?
1: So I know we've got very similar upbringing. Well, I never grew up with dad, right?
2: Same.
1: Yeah, so same as you, right? So.
2: Well, we had black fella upbringing.
1: Did you know of your dad though? You know.
2: I met him five times.
1: Yeah.
2: But disjointment, disassociation, identity crisis, cultural removal. We've gone through all that both together. That's what I'm saying.
1: Yeah, and I know, but. See, sometimes I think of that generation of parents.
2: Yeah.
1: And what they were fearful of losing.
2: Mm.
1: They were fearful of losing their kids being taken away from them. But even when they were taken away, they accepted it.
2: unfortunately, what else could they do?
1: I know.
2: They couldn't fight the government, but for your situation
1: as well, you're with mum.
2: Yeah.
1: Even though you're not, well, I don't know what the situation was.
2: Yeah.
1: Some, you know, these days I'm not going to give up on my kids. I'm going to try and stay involved.
2: Mm.
1: You know, but my dad didn't.
2: Yeah, so neither did mine.
1: And why is that? What's that era all about?
2: I don't know. I feel like that's the dark days of the Indigenous Australia, mate. Like,
1: well, I reckon the dark days of...
2: They're still here, mate. I'm not saying they're not here, but that was like the, let's not talk about it, let's shame, I don't even know who you are, go away sort of thing.
1: So, you know, I've been talking about it a lot, right? So your experience makes experiences, right? So the experiences that we have in our life shape us.
2: 100%.
1: But they do not have to determine your next decision. So understanding does not remove responsibility. You can make clear that recognizing the origin of pattern does not mean accepting harmful behavior or remaining in harmful situations.
2: I feel like that's very poignant in the fact of Indigenous as men, like there may be addictions, there may be drugs, there may be abuse, but we can acknowledge that and say, let's break the chain.
1: Yeah.
2: And let's do it differently, you know?
1: Well, we hope we do. Well, we can only be shown something different. You know, after, you know, I don't know what it's like for everybody else that's been through shit.
2: As black fellas, it's very, like, we don't talk. Everyone goes, oh, bloody Abbo, this, or not rude word, I know, to say it to people. Like, but we just go, all right, let's just shut up.
1: So I want you to think about one pattern in your life that keeps on repeating. Not so you can blame yourself, not so you can blame someone else, but so you can understand it.
2: When we say pattern, are we talking about something like a possible addiction you'd turn to, or a behavioural pattern?
1: Ask yourself, what feels familiar about this? So think of a pattern of behaviour that keeps on being reinforced, and think of it, what feels familiar about this? What am I hoping will be different this time?
2: Also, that's justification of your own bullshit, though.
1: And what do you mean by that?
2: Like, if it's a pattern or behaviour you're returning to, and it's detrimental and yucky, or rude or no good, and it's harmful to others or harmful to yourself.
1: What's harmful?
2: I'm talking about, if you go to addiction.
1: Harmful to yourself.
2: Hey?
1: What's harmful to yourself?
2: Maybe the protection mechanisms you put up, you could break them down, they are still harmful, or it could be a physical addiction that you keep turning to, which you justify your own shit, that's what I'm saying.
1: Yeah, no, that's good. So some are protective factors. Do you reckon some people use drugs for protective factors?
2: 100%, man. You want to stop your brain from thinking, I'll just take this and forget, you know?
1: Yeah.
2: It's the ramifications afterwards that are the issue.
1: Yeah, and what would you choose if you believed you deserved something healthier, like something in better in life, or what would you do? What would it be for you if you could choose that you deserve something different?
2: I don't know, because I don't know how to answer that, because I'm programmed to not think I deserve anything. But,
1: well, I'm planning.
2: I'm trying to change that. I'm not saying it's
1: no,
2: yeah,
1: but it's me and you both.
2: We're both like, oh, I'll just expect the worst, forget anything better than bullshit. We're winning, sort of thing.
1: See,
2: for me, that's my sort of trauma response. I don't know,
1: bruh. You know, I'm like, people look at me right when I tell them I'm studying neuroscience.
2: They probably go, no way.
1: No. They look at me and go, isn't that hard?
2: No, because you're passionate.
1: No, but I look at them and go,
2: anything's hard in life.
1: No, life is hard.
2: Yeah, true.
1: Like,
2: bro, getting up and putting my underpants on is hard, bro. I don't know what you're talking about, eh?
1: I know. No. But when they say he's neuroscience, I look at them like, why is it hard?
2: Things that may seem hard to others, if it's your passion and you're so involved in it and you want to learn and you want to further your brain and your mind, it's not hard for you.
1: Bro, but it's just, I don't know, I didn't tell you before, I was about to tell you.
2: Yeah, go.
1: I was learning about MRIs, right?
2: The AI thing?
1: MRIs in general.
2: Yeah.
1: And so what it does, all right? So magnifying resonating imaging, whatever it is, right? MRI, that's what it stands for.
2: Come on, you should know this.
1: Doesn't matter. But what it does, right, is we have these little protons in our system. right, that align with our body clock. So our body clock, right, is all arrows left or all arrows right. Right? You go through an MRI, it flips your protons, the magnetic field, opposite to what it was.
2: You mean it disrupts the natural state of it?
1: It the magnet pulls it, right? So it pulls it at a different angle.
2: It sort of mucks with it.
1: Yeah.
2: Yeah.
1: All right? And then they set off this other sound, whatever.
2: Yeah.
1: And it lets it back. And as they let it back, because our body is 65% water,
2: yeah,
1: right, energy spills off these protons, and it's able to capture an image of where the issue is in your body.
2: So it's mucking with it to sort it out to then make the, get the image you need. In the most silliest way I described it, yeah.
1: It's exactly that. What I'm spinning out about is I just think, well, bone, blood and bones and...
2: Bro, we're mainly water and skin. That's more than anything.
1: No, 65% water.
2: And skin's the biggest organ.
1: Skin
2: and
1: bone, right? Yeah. Skin, that's right.
2: That's the biggest organ. Everyone goes, that's why I moisturize. And that sounds girly, but you need to moisturize. Bro, it's the biggest organ in there to make sure it's good.
1: All right, and but what I'm learning is there also these little protons, right? Yeah, little protons, yeah. Bruh. But what's amazing?
2: You just like the concept of learning how it worked, yeah?
1: Yeah,
2: yeah.
1: Like it was like, wow, we're so much more. As human beings, we're so much more. Like we're not what we think we are. You know, and it's like helpless.
2: Well, you know, you can't have an MRI if you've got a pacemaker and
1: anything metal.
2: Cochlear, because my son had one to get to the cochlear nerve and all that, because he's deaf and I do sign language, right?
1: Yeah.
2: So then, when he got his pacemaker and a metal sternum wiring after heart surgeries, no more MRI ever.
1: Yeah.
2: So the first one he ever got, that was it. So you can only do CT now. Like that's it.
1: No, because the magnet.
2: It'll rip it out.
1: And I wonder with the metal plates in the back of my neck.
2: So you couldn't have an MRI either then?
1: Titanium rods I've got now.
2: Otherwise, if you want no spine, you can.
1: No, it'll rip out of me. It'll rip itself out.
2: The magnetic force will rip it out of your body.
1: All right, so what beliefs keep coming back? And what would you choose if you believe something healthier? Because sometimes we do not return to what hurts us because we enjoy the pain. Sometimes we return because it's familiar. Sometimes we return because we're still hoping
2: it'll change
1: to change the ending. But understanding the pattern gives us the opportunity to stop repeating it. What happened before may explain where the pattern began, and what you choose next can decide where it ends.
2: Like the fact if you keep returning and you hope for change, at what point would you go, oh, I'm going to give up on this, you know what I mean? That's a hard thing to sort of pinpoint, you know what I mean? Like,
1: I don't know. Like
2: if we put an like a relationship, well, like, you know, if you're going constantly back to the crap, at what point do you shut it off and go, oh, I need to move forward, you know?
1: You know, I learned something the other week and it was such a sad revelation.
2: If it's anything like your end of the road description, I don't want to know.
1: No, it said that no child ever gets the same parent.
2: Yeah, well, because we're all different. Like what?
1: No, but it's not that. Like,
2: where else are you going with it?
1: My youngest one, she's my daughter.
2: Oh, okay, you're saying for each child born, you're different. Well, you've grown through life and experience. No,
1: each parent, then you parent them differently.
2: That's what I'm saying. Like you.
1: And then I think about ADHD son, and I'm like,
2: well, you have to be more coping with that. You have to be more lenient.
1: And I'm like, yeah, pull my hair out.
2: Give me the iPad.
1: Like, hit you for catch this boy. You know, and then my second son.
2: Clean your room.
1: No, the other one is a sports star, and I value sports. So every day he gets a pat on the back.
2: Right? Yeah, but the way you described it, I understand you, but maybe you go, oh, you're giving different, better love to the other one, which isn't true, but you love them all the same.
1: Yeah, exactly.
2: You love them all the same. But
1: they get different reactions all the time.
2: From you as a person, yeah.
1: And just as a human being.
2: Yeah, exactly.
1: You know what I mean? And I just feel sorry for my son who has ADHD.
2: As I said, like my daughter having autism, like it'd be testing, but then my son's deaf. He wouldn't make a noise, he'd be cruising, so I wouldn't react the same to him as I react to the pushing of the buttons.
1: And that was hard. What was it? They're both
2: Oh, and you get the autistic person yelling at the deaf kid because he can't hear, and she's yelling at him, and you go, mate, he can't hear you. You know what I mean? So it's like a double, like, darling, you have to understand, he grabbed your toy, he can't hear, he's wandered off. What do you want me to do? I've got to go get the Barbie doll.
1: That sounds like a comedy sketch. I know it's not funny.
2: No, it's funny. No, you're trying to, you know, interpret an autistic young child's brain and give them grace and talk in a sensitive manner, and you're going, but your brother's a person, he's just trying to play, he's took your toy, sorry, darling. I'll go get it, but he's pissed off the buggery outside with your Barbie doll. Like,
1: so this is the last part of it. The understanding creates choice. So this isn't about blaming parents. It isn't about blaming our past.
2: Mm-mm.
1: And it isn't about avoiding responsibility. It's about understanding. Because once you understand where patterns begin, you have something you didn't have before.
2: Awareness.
1: Choice.
2: And also, you're not using it as justification. You go, I'll act a certain way because I want to, and I have a choice, and I'm going to be a good person to people.
1: Well, I like people.
2: I do and I don't.
1: No, but I never did. So MDMA was a great thing.
2: Oh, my God. Where are we going back to this for, mate? You got a problem. We need to seek help.
1: If you've got a drug problem, please seek help. But all I'm trying to say is, when I was younger, I hate people, man. And then once I started realizing people like to give you money if you'd like to give them things, I was like, oh, I like these people now.
2: This one's good, but the other one's no good.
1: Nah.
2: I'm a people person. I like having a yarn. I like learning and hearing stories. I like reflecting. I like giving them my experiences. But then also it's very taxing, and I go, I don't want anyone near me, piss off, sort of thing. Yeah.
1: So, go back to choice, right?
2: Yeah.
1: So, you can ask yourself, is this helping me? Is this belief still true? Is this the life I want to keep repeating?
2: How you want to live?
1: Understanding doesn't change the past, but it can change what happens next, right?
2: Well, it gives you food for thought, as you say.
1: So, tonight, if you've been listening, I'd like you to think about a pattern in your own life. Not to judge yourself, not to blame someone else, simply to become curious. Ask yourself what keeps repeating, what feels familiar, what did life teach me that I'm carrying today or still carrying today. Sometimes we don't return to what hurts us because we enjoy the pain, said that before. Sometimes we return because it's the only thing we've ever known. The good news is patterns can be understood. Beliefs can change.
2: Also, it's wanting to change too.
1: Yeah. Yes.
2: Willingness to actually fucking do something about it.
1: Yeah. Yeah. Because do you think
2: sometimes you don't want to change things, you know? Like, but it is bad, you know?
1: What's bad about changing things?
2: No, like the crap you might be doing might be bad, but I can't be bothered changing it. You need to actually, you know, have a deep thought like we talked about.
1: No, so what I hear there is that even if you live in a certain way and you just enjoying it,
2: yeah,
1: as long as there's something that you enjoy, you can just continue doing it.
2: Yeah,
1: so fetishes, like, you know,
2: oh my god, what are you doing? What are we
1: going? I'm just saying,
2: what are we going into?
1: I'm just mucking with you.
2: Yeah,
1: no,
2: but a pattern could be positive.
1: Yeah, but are patterns positive?
2: Not normally.
1: And yeah, so I think once we
2: realize, you're making a chicken and rice and going to the gym and having a shower and doing
1: patterns, all the can be understood, beliefs can change. And once we understand where our story begins, we have the opportunity to write a different ending.
2: I also feel like this is very hard for Aboriginal people to not comprehend, but not even acknowledge, but go, all right, we do need to change something, because we just go, it's...
1: No,
2: we're already put in the poo-poo basket.
1: We're an old culture.
2: I know, but...
1: Right? So if you walk down to the shops and someone treats you poorly, right, and you're my friend, and you come see me walking in the shop, you're going to say to me, don't go to that shop.
2: It was a bad experience.
1: Bad experience. I'm going to share that experience, yeah. Right? I think what sometimes we have to do is stop sharing the bad.
2: But in your example you just gave me, that would be like me telling a mate. But I would say at the end of that sentence, I just had this experience, but I'm not telling you what to do. You can still go there.
1: No, yeah? What I would say is, look, this person might be in a bad mood.
2: Yeah, it's no excuse to treat someone like that.
1: You don't know what they're doing, but you might have a bad experience, but what you need to do is maybe not go to that shop and go get a better experience.
2: Well, even that, I've gone back. I'm just reiterating on what you just said. If I go to the same shop another time, I've gone back and they're fine. So you go, well, they just had a crap day.
1: Well, that's right, right? So then you
2: so
1: go,
2: give them a bit of grace, you know?
1: Well,
2: understanding.
1: Well, we're not like that.
2: Who?
1: And Aboriginal people in general. Well, no, I think also for me, I'm like that, right? So I know that when I played sport, right? If I lost, I didn't go, I'm never playing this game again.
2: No, that's different. That's a different topic.
1: But it can teach you resilience in certain areas, right?
2: People need to learn how to lose, because learning how to lose is part of the parcel, man.
1: I think we've lost a lot.
2: Oh, in culture, in our life, yeah.
1: And I think we need to take some things back.
2: Also, we face that with the trauma response of anger because we're sick of losing everything.
1: Yeah, and then we overreact or overindulge. Oh,
2: you need to sit down. You're talking too much. You're animated. Be quiet.
1: Hyperactive, boy.
2: Oh, you're talking. You've got too many opinions. Go away, sort of thing.
1: Oh, my God. That's my whole life.
2: Oh, I'm glad I've given you some clarity, mate.
1: I'm too opinionated.
2: I know you are, but your delivery is, for me, what's the word I'm looking for? I appreciate your delivery, because even when you're telling me, Jack, that's shit or that's no good, you've told me in a nice way that gives me food for thought, not just, you're a dickhead, stop doing it, you know what I mean?
1: I'm not going to talk to you like that.
2: No, but... Because people get their back up thinking that's the way you're speaking.
1: But then
2: you're
1: walking away with a negative experience of Damien. Right? So
2: but that's what you don't want for you. But I'm just giving you validation.
1: No, thank you.
2: That I like your delivery, even though I've spoken to other people and they don't like the way you speak, which I'm very much going to bat for you and tell them to get pooed.
1: Yeah, no, because I think some people want me to
2: sugarcoat shit.
1: White fire. Yeah, like they want the white guilt is
2: Yeah, but
1: too
2: you
1: much.
2: Don't even push the Aboriginal side too much. We're just talking about being a bloody person, mate.
1: Human beings, right?
2: Yeah. Not being an arsehole.
1: And not many people understand that.
2: I do.
1: I know you do. And that's our show.
2: Beautiful.
1: Damn,
2: that was quick.
1: Bro, I went so quick. We can't annoy Betty now. We'll just annoy next.
2: Oh, I'll ring her when we finish. Yeah,
1: and we'll find out what she thinks of the show.
2: Yeah, Chris Webby on the end, mate.
1: Food for thought.
2: Yeah, we can have a kickstart for the week.
1: Finish the song with Chris Webby.
2: All right, this is normally I'd say this is a Friday banger, but let's get rid of that.
1: Which one
2: bracket
1: are we gonna play?
2: Oh, in the baggy, mate. You got to
1: in the baggy. All right, we got to find it now. It's further down.
2: Man, I enjoyed the Mad Yarn, even though it's been touching on some topics. But as we said, there's plenty of services people can reach out to, and you know.
1: And you said last week you felt like I was giving you a bloody
2: therapy
1: session as well.
2: Well, I guess it's part of my BPD. I sectionalize things to put it onto my own experience. But the way that we structured those points of food for thought just sounded like you're talking about my diagnosis, to be honest.
1: I can't find the song.
2: No, you're a terrible DJ, aren't you?
1: But you know what I do have? That's too long to forget that. Where's Chris Webby?
2: Come on, you can search it, mate. Didn't you?
1: I know.
2: I thought I was an old bloke for 30-odd years old trying to use technology, but you're better than me, man. You can probably type faster than me, too. I'd be, like, hitting it with the index fingers on the keyboard, like... Dut, dut, dut, dut, dut.
1: In my baggie. Here we go.
2: All right.
1: This one's for you, Betty. Enjoy.
2: Well, it's Koori Radio Monday.
1: Yeah, this
2: Two
1: is,
2: Men in Your Head.
1: 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We will see you next week.
2: No, we're having a break, so in 2 weeks.
1: I am not here. I am going to Cairns and Dubbo. This is Chris Webby.
2: See ya, Hooroo.
1: See ya.

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0: Solomon Jai White's family launched legal action in the Northern Territory Supreme Court and Bangarra wins the prestigious Golden Lion. Hi, Rhianna Patrick with the NIRS News. The family of a man who died in custody in the Northern Territory is heading to the courts to find out why the officers involved weren't charged. 24-year-old Kumanjai White died after being restrained by two police officers at an Alice Springs supermarket last year. After a 12-month investigation, the Northern Territory Police and the Director of Public Prosecutions announced that the officers had been cleared. Kumanjai White's family say they haven't been told why the officers weren't charged and who made that decision. The family's lawyer, George Newhouse, says they don't trust the decision-making process and want more detailed information on who ordered it. Bangarra has become the first company and first Australians to win the prestigious Golden Lion for Lifetime Achievement in Dance. The company was recognised at a ceremony in Venice overnight as part of the Biennale Danza 2026.
1: To be seen, heard, and have a presence in the world is a challenge for us all within modern society. Even more so for our remote First Nations communities and people who live in regional areas. Bangarra has used its platform for over three decades to give voice to Aboriginal and Torres Strait Islander peoples, the first peoples of Australia. Always was, always will be.
0: That's Bangarra's former artistic director, Stephen Page, there, who accepted the award with current artistic director, Francis Rings. A female bystander has been accidentally shot when police officers were called to an alleged attempted robbery in far north Queensland on the weekend. Officers called to the Cairns suburb of Mount Sheridan on Saturday shot the man in the leg and arm after he refused to surrender. A 50-year-old woman was also shot during the standoff with Queensland police. She's in hospital in a stable condition. A 28-year-old man will face court in Cairns today on 8 charges. More birds from South Australia are being tested for a deadly strain of bird flu, but more coming up on that after this.
2: The census is coming this August. 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
0: 7 new suspected cases of H5 bird flu have been recorded in South Australia. The greater crested terns have been sent to the CSIRO's lab in Victoria for testing to determine if there's been any transmissions to local bird populations. All of the suspected cases were found on the limestone coast in South Australia's southeast. Australia currently has 20 confirmed cases of the deadly strain. Australia has among the worst behaved school children in the world. A survey of 37 OECD nations saw Australia ranked 33 in the world. Japan had the best behaved classrooms, while New Zealand had the worst. Edward Schuller is from the Teachers Professional Association of Australia. Mr. Schuller says parents need to do more, and it's no surprise.
4: Completely unsurprising, and it's something that we've been talking about at the CPAA for some time. Over 40% of our members, when we surveyed them at the start of the year, said that poor student behaviour is the biggest issue confronting them personally.
0: German police say they're not looking for any other suspects after a man wanted over an attack on a pride rally was shot dead. The 21-year-old drove a van into a crowd, killing one person and leaving at least 29 others seriously injured. Through a translator, this officer has told the BBC they had to open fire during a confrontation.
5: He attacked our officers with a knife. We had to stop him. We did that with gunfire, and he died as a result.
0: Investigators say the 21-year-old was known to police and had tried to join the Islamic State group. To sport and in AFL, State of Origin plans for the next 3 years have been announced. South Australia will play its first Origin game in 28 years against Western Australia in Perth in February. South Australia will host Victoria at the Adelaide Oval in 2028. Victoria will face Western Australia in Perth in 2029. And that's the latest NIRS news. You can also follow us on Instagram, LinkedIn and Facebook.
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6: 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Coming up in this hour, we've got music from Burnstick, Anton Edwards, Kalina Lawrence, Attic Ramblers, Janelle Manoa, and much more. Stay with us.

I'm Alexis Salee. Let's explore the Indigenous sounds and stories with Indigify. This is Yupik artist Byron Nicolai with Portugal the Man. This is a live cover of their track Sleep Forever, done in Yupik.

again, thank you all so much for being here. Fiana Jukna. I want to thank you guys, Portugal the Man, for this opportunity. Dennis, Amy, everyone. Everyone that's here. Fiana, thank you all so much for allowing me to be here. 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
0: Us hechelap. 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
2: Music there from Suquamish artist Kalina Lawrence. Before that, we heard Work from Anton Edwards featuring Oso Curtis and Burnstick with Some Kind of Hell. And we opened with a live cover of Sleep Forever from Byron Nicolai and Portugal the Man. Now this is Attic Ramblers with Roll With Me.

That's Dreams Come True from Aspects. Before that, Praise to the Faithful from Janelle Manoa, and Attic Ramblers with Roll With Me. 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

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Well, thanks for staying with us, or if you're just tuning in, welcome to the show. Now from Brandy Vezina, this is Walk Away.

Music there from Desiree Dorian with Pretty Poor, Pretty Proud. Robbie Robertson featuring Van Morrison with I Hear You Paint Houses. And Walk Away from Brandy Vezina. Now this is Richard McKay with Dance Me Outside.

That's Dig a Wolf with Together. Before that, Feel It Too from Wolf Saga, and Dance Me Outside from Richard McKay. 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
2: I know it's only right to speak the truth. Going back to when I was 14 years old in my youth, I was facing child abuse, I got the proof. Thinking to myself, what does this life bring? I was only 14 years old in Long Bay, forensic justice health. I found rap does help me a lot with a way to express myself and be able to share my story. First time in prison, I had my 19th birthday, now I came to jail 18 years old. I had not really ways to express myself. I was doing it through hurting people or hurting myself. Since I came and I've settled down and I've carved in and I've settled in, I've found rap to help me with my emotions, my trauma, my feelings, and being able to express it through what I've been through.
3: He doesn't want me to succeed, so I plead and I'll bleed. Who knows where that will lead? 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Like me, minority, made it through poverty, and the police don't want to seize our property.
4: 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I love playing it, and it brings out the goodness in you. That's how music helps me.
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6: Damien, where are we? 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
4: We're at John Moroney Correctional Centre.
6: John Moroney Correctional Centre is on Darug Lane.
4: We're in a small room doing the recording at the moment. We've got four walls, we've got our computers, we've got the mics in front of us. Gary's standing up in there, he's got a green shirt on, black shoes, he's got a gold watch on, headphones on, he's got a Aboriginal flag tattooed on his neck, and he's got... Can love cheese. What does that mean?
6: Oh, I painted this last night, and it's about expression for tomorrow. On Saturday, I got a visit on the AVL, and I want to express my artwork, and I done on my T-shirt to express the bond and love I have for my partner, and to show her something that she can take a screenshot of and she can really cherish and admire.
4: Oh, it looks pretty cool on you. And you got the rainbow serpent around your arm too as well.
6: Yeah, yes, I do, yes.
4: What does that mean?
6: It means a lot for me because it was passed on from my father, and I wear it with pride, and yeah, I really connect with my culture because growing up I was in foster care, I was taken from my mum and my dad, I was disconnected from my culture, and growing up always was eager to learn more about my culture, and yeah.
4: So what's your tribe?
6: My tribe is Biripi and Worimi from Taree on Perth Lake Mission.
4: My tribe is the Nambar and Murawari tribes. Where I come from, Bawana, is we got the fish traps up there. We got the oldest fish traps in Australian history, and we still use them today. That's my totem, is the fish. So where are we?
6: We in Western Sydney, South Windsor on Darug country, inside of a prison, inside of a little room of four corners. As you can say, I watch four corners on a daily basis.
4: I've been there and done that myself, watched the four corners. In the background, you can hear all that noise. The keys are rattling, the officers are walking past. You might hear doors and that slam, so try to block all that out if you can and listen to us. So how old are you?
6: I'm 19 years old.
4: I'm 46. Have you ever been on radio before? Have you done all this kind of stuff?
6: Never before. I had first time.
4: First time for me too, so welcome to the experience. How are you feeling about it?
6: Yeah, I'm feeling good. I'm feeling proud. I feel like I can tell my story. I'll be able to come through for your audience. And yeah, me and Damien drinking pineapple juice on a nice hot day. And yeah, with new selection of the new boy up.
4: Pretty good, actually. It's got no preservatives, sugar. It's no added sugar, so it's pretty all right. It's good. We get the stuff from Australia. Your stories of rap about your trauma and that, can you tell us a bit more about that, Gary?
6: Yes, I can. My music, as you heard, you know, I talk about being separated from my family, you know, having family in out-of-state care, disconnected from my culture. I was taken from my mom and my dad when I was 6 years old, and I self-placed when I was 12. But during my time, 6 years in care, I was taken from my mom and my dad. I was disconnected from my culture for a period of my life. I spent away from my culture, my people. I always wanted to learn about it. There's a NAIDOC day at school. The non-Indigenous and Indigenous kids did the artwork. I did my artwork in a variety of colours and expressed myself through my artwork. My teacher prompted me to take it home to show my carers. I took it home and I showed my carer. She looked at the paper and looked at me and she crunched it up, threw it in the bin. I was thinking, why did she do that? You're not a black fella. You live in a house like us. She said, no, my dad's a jailbird. My mum's a drug addict. You know, they don't love you. They don't want you. I wanted to get away from that, so I start running away from the home. They deadlocked the doors, deadlocked the windows. I start running away from school, and then I found my way back home to my mum. She was in a woman's refuge, and I stayed there, and the police came, and I just kept running back and running back, and I self-placed eventually, and my older sister already ran away, and she was back home, and I reconnected from there.
4: I related to the same thing you, Gary. I've known where you sort of come from and I know what you've been through. At a young age, I was taken away myself through Doc. I was fostered out to a person home in Brawana, then I went to another foster home in Orange. I was there with a foster woman there since I was 6 years old, right up until I was 18. I went back home and realised who my family and that was. It is pretty hard growing up without your family, especially being judged for who you are. They don't realise that we're one of the strongest cultures in this world.
6: How did that impact on you, Damien?
4: That impact on me a fair bit. Being taken away from your family is was heartbreaking for me and my brothers and sisters. They wanted to separate us. Being the oldest in the family, I fought real hard for us brothers and sisters to stay together. We ended up staying together for some amount of a time. It was upsetting. It was terrible. I just thought it was us kids' fault. We couldn't get the chance to see our mum and dad when they wanted to come down. We just grew up the way that we was. We thought it was an everyday event. Waking up, watching your mother and father drink and do drugs. So that's just the way I thought it was.
6: Damien, you think seeing your families cope with that way of life, do you think that impacted you in your coping with life?
4: Yes, watching my parents and they go through that. When I watched my mum and dad and they drank, they started doing the same thing when I was a bit younger, around about 12, 13 in foster home. Behind my foster mother's back, I was out getting with friends and that, going at the back of the house, going up the hills, getting on a bit of a big drink and smoking. I thought it was just everyday living. Drugs and alcohol, I started doing it at a young age. Now I've realised it's not the way of life. It's taken me so many years now to give away the alcohol. I've been off it now for 13 and a half years, the alcohol and cigarettes now for 5 years. I'm doing pretty all right. Hopefully I don't go back to alcohol and go back to me falling in my old traps.
6: Damien, what does it feel being sober like the way you are at this point in time?
4: Being sober, it's a good experience.

0: have their fun and that, and say, mate, that's the reason why I gave the alcohol away, because I used to do the same thing what you done.
1: What sort of trouble did it get you into, Damien?
0: Drinking, it got me into fights and that on the street. I started getting cheeky at a young age, the way they look at you. I sort of lost a lot of respect. I just didn't care back then, just young and stupid at the time. So what led you into jail, Gary?
1: I guess it started from as I was young, you know, like being taken from my mum and my dad, you know, disconnected from my people, my culture, my family. Young age of my childhood memories, you know, I was with my little sister before we got separated in out-of-state care. Being around people that come from the same sort of background, I can say I've grown up in the roughest streets of Sydney. I was with my little sister, Dakota. She loved me, like working on my bike. So I took her for a ride one day on my bicycle, and I carried her on the bicycle down the shops. She sat up in front of me on the handlebars, and I'm riding down the street. So I protect her, it doesn't matter what. That's my blood. I'm going to protect her. I make sure she's okay. She's going to be safe. The police pull us over, and they said to me, oh, you're endangering a young child's life. It's wrong what you're doing. You should pretty much be ashamed of yourself. They took it the wrong way, you know, so walked the bike back home and told my mum, I told my dad, they shouldn't be doing that. You're having fun with your sister and you're enjoying your time with spending together, gaining a relationship. What does my dad do? My dad takes me to Kmart the next day. We buy this trailer, and it's a rainproof, a little trailer with wheels. He helps me put it together. Well, I got my little sister in the back of the bike and the trailer, and I'm riding down the street. Well, the same officer sees me, and he's smiling and shaking his head. Got to give it to him, got to give it to him. Growing up with like experiences like that, I haven't grown up as rough as some of the brothers and sisters out there, but I understand I've struggled with things myself. And now I've been in prison, it's a part of my journey now to change my life. My time in custody now, I've learned there's more to life than what I knew before I come to prison.
0: Hi, I'm Damien, keeping you company, and I'm locked up in John Moroney Correctional Centre.
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1: This is a rap that I wrote that means a lot to me, that I've wrote in during my time in custody, that tells my story. I know it's only right to speak the truth. Going back to when I was 14 years old in my youth, I was facing child abuse. I got the proof. Thinking to myself, what does this life bring? I was only 14 years old in Long Bay Forensic Justice Health. I didn't know how to express myself. While I was incarcerated, I was getting stripped naked and sedated. When I woke up, I felt violated. Thinking, why am I heavily medicated? Have I fallen victim to the system? Or has it got something to do with a politician to be in my position? 14 years old, stuck inside the prison. I know what they did to me. I took it with me into the community and carved my identity. And because of our nationality, in reality, we are 10 times more likely to face police brutality. And it's sad, what happened to compassion? Just the other day, I want to go to the library and the officer said I can't read. Yes, indeed, he doesn't want me to succeed. So I plead and I'll bleed. Who knows where that will lead? And they wonder why we hate the authority, like me, a minority, made it through poverty, and the police still seize our property. But it ain't gonna bother me, like I'm playing a game like Monopoly. Go to jail for a robbery. Our people still doing corroboree, a part of our history, and our future remains a mystery. I stand up and I fight for what I believe in. Like all my elders in the community, try their hardest with their communication, but they let us all down. Not only with the modern day stolen generation, but with the new legislation aimed at the next generation, which means incarceration. It's got the thoughts in my mind racing. This isn't my dedication, sitting on the edge with hesitation. It's only done a feel my acceleration. I feel for the age, they get locked in a cage. Before you even turn the page, it's full of anger and rage. I'll take it with me on stage. Me and my family got separated. I still feel segregated. I told my people and they related to be incarcerated. So they demonstrated, left him amputated. Before I changed prison and got relocated, my life may as well be a mystery. Wishing I could change history. I'm still envisioning people causing injury inside the institution. Got me thinking what's left of me. I didn't know my expectations.

0: I was a juvenile in my adolescence. My mom kept losing tenancy of our home. From a young age, it's all that I was shown. She was on Suboxone while I was on the streets in the dark my own. I have suffered discrimination and resulted in hallucinations. Got me locked up in psych wards and institutions. Facing prosecution resulted in Section 28. Bail but no accommodation. I got sick of being Caucasian. It wasn't long before I was back at court, getting sectioned. Think back when I was in the middle of the intersection, trying to find myself the right direction. Was everything I'm yet to mention in my upbringing, childhood, and I'm still misunderstood. All the pain was unfair in foster care. I still got family there in out of state care, and it's still unfair. My carer turned my life to terror. Didn't want to keep us together. I've resorted to robberies because of the trustee and guardian. New South Wales government took my money like they took our corroborees. While I'm in jail and affiliated, hope that one day I get culturally initiated. Talking to my sister about how she graduated and all the opportunities she created. My life is reckless. I got myself a nice necklace. I could paint my life on a canvas, so all my people can witness and make it their business to know how I feel to be trapped in these scary places. They gotta be shameless to see these painless faces in the middle of hard times and police chases. I've been stressed ever since my arrest, trying to deal with my offense. I feel like this is injustice because it didn't give me a chance. And according to my intuition, since a young child I knew I'd be in this position, stuck inside the prison. My uncle Casey tried to tell me but I wouldn't listen. I had the thoughts in my mind and I'm reminiscing. I'm the one individual. This week I got a new visual coming from the same ritual. You can view it in digital, see me get physical, cause I'm aboriginal, turn me to a criminal. Switch ways coming at him lyrical, in the streets turn it to a miracle. Now it's getting political, now it's pretty critical. Living people buzzing up to the medical for a cervical. Police wanna take my bicycle, that's my only vehicle. Now evil people looking deceitful, they ain't really people, trying to make things equal in this third sequel. Just got done for a break and enter, back down sitting in a Downing Center. 10 months later and get one single letter. About time I get myself together. Hang on these walls. Tell the brothers and sisters to tune in to Jailbreak.
1: Hi, I'm Damien. I'm here with Gary, keeping you company. I'm locked up in John Moroney Correctional Centre.
0: More of my story and music coming up after this. Don't go away.
1: Black and deadly.
0: Black and deadly.
2: You been pounding on those weights, cuz? Aren't you on the Hep C treatment, cuz?
3: Yeah, a few weeks already.
2: Not feeling sick, eh?
3: Nah, sweet. And they say it's working for me. A few more weeks off the pills and I'm sweet. They say a good chance of the cure.
2: Can I still have it with my depression?
3: Yeah. Put your form into the nurse today.
4: You're looking deadly, bro.
2: No needles, no sickness. You just swallow a pill a day and it's that easy. Never felt better in my life.
5: Yeah, my missus is stoked too, cuz. I won't be passing it on to no one.
0: My message to you is the feeling inside of you matters and you deserve to be heard. And I care enough to listen. I know that you're doing your best.
1: Black and deadly.
0: Black and deadly. Gary here, 690766. We are going to share some of our performance of our music. I gotta thank my mother because she's so clever, like no other, because God let her. I hope she gets this letter. She's a strong woman. She created another brother. Here I am, a pally white undercover brother, but I ain't a gubber. In the cold, I don't need a jumper. At a young age, I went to multiple behavior schools. That's where I've carved these tools with the peers and the principals. This isn't the life that I choose. This take a walk in my shoes. They use and abuse. Even the screws use intimidation and lock me in. Why do you think there's 0.1% of rehabilitation? What happened to reconciliation in this situation that I'm facing? They didn't care how I felt inside. I did my hardest and I tried. Changed from a young boy into a man. I learned it's about how I provide, full of pride. Looking at the place I reside, I have cried. My family tied. all the opportunities I identified. To be honest, I regret it, so you gotta give me credit. And then comes the campaign, and they wanna complain. I'm not the one to blame, I live my life in pain. A good life is hard to maintain without shame, and it's hard to gain fame without a spirit in a flame. Locked away with a padlock and a chain, I'm a man on Gadigal, my crimes are going radical. I just wanna change the cycle. Coming back with the iron lack in me backpack, ready to attack. Heading down to the train track with a spray can and spray grap, head on my magraph. Go back home, standing on my front porch, getting scorched by the police torch. Put me in the back of the paddy wagon, had a stick in me saddy. I was making big stacks, feel bad, hustled life. Thought there was nothing out there that was better. Black leather jacket with the black boots when I run into the home. Back on the streets in the dark on my own. Just got done for a breaking enter. Back down sitting in the Downing Center. 10 months I didn't get one single letter. About time I get myself together. Coming from a place where there's nothing given. Growing up in housing commission through my mum's addiction. Can't even watch my little sister grow in doc's care. Now she's full of hate because she felt like no one cared. Not even one single phone call to reassure her that someone was there. I couldn't even bear this feeling. Kneeling, praying to the ceiling that it'll stop. Can never trust the system. Being broken too many times by docs. Kicking up rocks as I'm waiting for my prayers to be answered by God. But he wasn't replying. Just my family that's broken and my little sister crying. As I'm surrounded by four walls in a psych ward, I started going crazy. This is how the story unfolds. Two doors open and one stays closed. Mum just had an overdose, but it's the life she chose. Had a voice saying to the rope or the dark road. It's time for the system to wake up and stop ripping families apart.
6: Thank you.
1: No, it's fine.
6: Thank you.
7: Hi, I'm Gary. I'm doing some time in John Moroney Correctional Center.
0: I'm feeling like I've let a lot of stuff off from holding it on my chest. I feel relieved. I feel proud of myself and I can feel good vibes around me, and yeah, I'm feeling surrounded by good people.
1: So what's the biggest thing that you've learned, Gary, while you're on the inside?
0: If I could say it in two words, you're the author to your own story. I've got a few things written down.
1: A few good things there that you wanted to read out.
0: What made me do it was I was at a point in my life where I think, you know, I want to change my life for my children and for, you know, all my siblings, you know, so they can look up to me and I can inspire them and inspire other young people out there to understand I have done bad, I have done wrong. Anybody's capable of change and personal growth, and I see it in myself to be a leader, to influence people in a good, positive way. And I'd like to share these with you people. Yeah, they're my positive quotes. The first one is, don't look back with regret, look forward with hope.
1: That sounds like a good one, Gary.
0: And the second one is, a man cannot rise above how he sees himself.
1: What do you mean by that?
0: What I mean by it is just to be yourself, be proud of who you are.
1: Take them one step at a time, yeah. Instead of trying to fail.
0: And the third one is, don't count time, make your time count.
1: So what do you mean by make your time count?
0: You could do your time, you know, doing head miles, doing laps, you know, and doing something where you might leave jail worse than what you were when you came in. But if you adjust your mind to the setting you're in, the people, the activities, the programs, you know, your time will go quick. You know, you'll leave here better than what you were when you came in. Got to make the most of what you can and use it for your advantage. Your attitude determines your altitude. That means like your attitude, the way how you go about your time. Fear of the future no longer exists when the past has been healed.
1: So that's saying,
0: when the past has been healed, the future is no longer to be afraid of it. Focus on making good choices, not perfect ones. A failure is only a failure if you don't learn from it.
1: We all learn from our own mistakes, don't we?
0: If you do learn from your failure, you have the room for growth, personal growth.
1: Dull Breaks, about lived experience of incarceration for listeners inside Australian prisons and families outside the system who do their time too.
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7: What got me through hard times in prison was brothers, people who looked out for me and people who really helped me through my time, my first time in custody.
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7: 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See you another time.
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0: have your say on the future of treaty in New South Wales. 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
1: 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This is so nice.

Our mob looks after each other. 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

0: You're listening to Koori Radio News with KL. The Waterloo South Concept Plan and Rezoning Housing Redevelopment is now off exhibition and the first stages of demolition has started. Community members are staging demonstrations to express their concerns of the challenges of either being relocated or having to live amongst major demolition works and a major community upheaval. The redevelopment plans have meant that tenants have been offered housing at another site in the neighbourhood or given the option to live in other districts on their list of choices. Although some people have moved closer to family and loved ones, not everyone is happy with having to leave their homes or live amongst the demolition. Underneath the surface of glossy images and promises of green spaces and community hubs is the reality for people who are on priority housing waitlists or tenants currently living with barriers that require wraparound services and support while being housed in high-density communities, which also leads to other challenges. Red Watch spokesperson Jeff Turnbull joins Koori Radio News to explain the Waterloo South Concept Plan and some of the challenges and lead-up to the redevelopment. Here's the story.
1: Waterloo has been in the sights of government for over 20 years, and 10 years ago, Brad Hazzard announced that government was going to redevelop the area. And so for the last 10 years, there's been a range of people coming in and consulting about how they might do that. And we're now getting to the pointy end because a consortium has been appointed to do the development. They've got a concept plan that's just coming off exhibition today, and they've already started plans for demolition. So the first people on the estate were given notices to move in February last year. So that's down in the corner around Cope Street and McAvoy Street, up past George Street. And the bulk of those people have been relocated. The government arranged for 70 units to be built above the metro station. And so those people that wanted to stay in the area, by and large, were moved into that area or into surrounding housing. And there's now somewhere in the vicinity of 14 people that are still there. 12 of those are waiting for modifications or other things to happen on houses that they've agreed to go to. And there are two people that haven't found a suitable location for. So that was the first phase of the movement.
0: When you mentioned that the tenants were issued relocation notices in February of last year,
1: yep.
0: Were they consulted with on the plans prior to that? Was there much warning or discussion around what was happening and, you know, how it would impact them directly?
1: Part of the difficulty with this is because it's been going on so long, when it was announced by Brad Hazzard back in 2000, just before Christmas in 2015, people were basically told that, you know, first relocations would happen within 12 months. So there were people who packed up their houses and stuff and were waiting for that to happen right back then. So there's been this expectation and the government keeps putting that time back. There's also been a sort of response from the community, which is, well, you know, is this ever going to happen as well? So it did come as a bit of a surprise, but it also happened before they'd actually really started the consultation with the developer. So homes needed to get going on that quickly, they said. And so while the developer was still just being appointed and finding their feet, those relocation notices have been given. So the important thing to understand in that is that people get 6 months' notice before that happens, and then they have to sit down and go through a housing assessment, which is looking at what their housing needs are, and then they get offered properties that fit that description, and then they get two choices in terms of what they might be able to move into.
0: Do they get to keep their apartment that originally that where they were living, like return back to that site, or is it the end of that tenancy?
1: They have a right to return, but obviously the place that they're moving out of is going to be demolished and new buildings are going to go up there. So the right to return is basically around if they want to come back to Waterloo, then they can come back into one of the new properties that be developed. Now, one of the problems for some people is that the area that's being redeveloped is low-rise housing, walk-up three-story sort of maximum. And so you've got people in there that have difficulty in living into high-rise, and all the stuff that will actually be rebuilt will be high-rise. So that will be one of the problems, and it was unexpected by Homes when they started relocating people. They said, well, we've got this place that we've got above the metro and people can move into that. But the problem was that there were people there who had anxieties about being in high-rise buildings or with suicide risks or various other reasons that basically needed to be moved into to low-rise, which meant that they either moved into the Waterloo Conservation Area or somewhere else. So what we've found is around 50% of the people were wanting to stay in the area, and about 50% were happy to get out of the place and to either move down the south coast or the north coast or somewhere else where they had friends and relatives. The problem for the new lot of people that are being moved, which is in the area opposite the new metro station, is that there are no new buildings ready to move into for them. So it's going to take quite some time to actually find places for them to move into, because they're going to have to move into places as they're vacated in the area. And one of the problems with that is that it creates this constipation in the allocation system, because people that are waiting to come into housing off the waiting list out of homelessness and all sorts of other places can't get allocated into this area because those places are going to people that are being relocated. One of the things that we've argued quite strongly is that what should be happening is that government should be putting money into building new housing stock on surplus government land. And there's a place in the North Everly site and towards the Newtown end in the old clothing store precinct that's been passed over to Homes New South Wales for new stock, but it's taking them ages to do that. And one of the problems at the present moment is that government is requiring Homes New South Wales to pay full market prices to, say, Transport for New South Wales for any of that land. So that drives the public housing body, Homes New South Wales, to actually go back and relook at redeveloping estates rather than putting stuff onto new land, because they already own that land and they can then redevelop that.
0: So I was looking at the New South Wales Treasury rule regarding housing zones, and part of the plans for this redevelopment outlines that they want higher buildings and density of housing, which means, any of the houses that are also being demolished will have, different floor sizing and roof sizing so they can fit more people in. Can you talk about those challenges of, sort of building more people on top of each other in, small spaces in the city there?
1: There are places overseas where there's been very high developments. And what's come out of that is that you need to have well-curated processes to rebuild communities and to create community harmony and for those spaces to work. Our concern is that for many of the people that are coming into public housing, they're coming off the priority waiting list, they're coming out of homelessness, they're coming out of domestic violence, they've got mental health issues and a range of other things that gives them priority into public housing in New South Wales. And we're not convinced that that is going to work well in the sort of model that's being proposed, because the key bit that keeps getting missed in that is that you need to have significant support for people to have successful tenancies in those situations. And that becomes difficult because we know that there are long waiting lists for psychiatric help and access into drug and alcohol activities, and even getting into sort of everyday community services is quite a challenge. So unless those bits go alongside the redevelopment, our concern is that we will end up with a situation which will not be as rosy as the government is hoping it will be.
0: You're listening to Crew Radio News. I'm Kirsten Lindsay, and I'm speaking with RedWatch spokesperson Jeff Turnbull, who has been updating us on the Waterloo South concept plan and rezoning. He spoke about the consultation process and some of the issues raised for the community. Coming up, we talk about the numbers on housing availability for the Redfern Waterloo community and how privatisation of the public land and housing impacts the availability of housing stock in an already clogged up system. I was thinking about green spaces as well. Like, to be living in high density housing, you need to have green spaces to be able to get out and about and, connect with the community and, get some sunshine. So what has been included in those plans, or what you know of in relation to making sure that that's looked after?
1: Yeah, so there is actually going to be a major park that will come from this that'll be opposite the metro station, going between Cope and George Street, and basically Raglan and Wellington. So that's going to be quite a large green space, and there's another small one down towards the corner of Cope and McAvoy. I think that's going to be very useful. I think the problem, however, is going to be that for some of those people are not going to be in close proximity to that park. And then it comes down also to what the community facilities are and how those sort of people bits are managed around the site. So there are new walkways that go through the estate, but they need to be activated to make sure that they're safe. There is a fair bit of work that's happening at the present moment around designing with country and connecting with country to try and ensure that there's sort of Aboriginal input into that. And we're waiting to see how all those bits and pieces come together. But one of the key things out of this that the community has gained is that there will be dedicated Aboriginal affordable housing. So 20% of the social housing that's been produced, what is currently public housing, will be dedicated to Aboriginal social housing, and 15% of the affordable housing. Now, the problem on the affordable housing side of things is that only 7% of the 20% overall of affordable housing is going to be in perpetuity, and the other 30%. So one of the things that's important as far as maintaining an active Aboriginal community within Redfern is to make sure that the Aboriginal component of that 15% of affordable housing is actually going to be in perpetuity rather than disappear in 25 years.
0: Right. Now, what's flipped in relation to, you know, the privatisation and partnerships around these public housing developments? What can you tell us about that?
1: So the model that is being used effectively is to allow a developer to get income from the development of, in this case, 50% of the estate, while the state government gets the benefit of the housing that goes on the other 50%. So Land and Housing Corporation, or the part of Homes New South Wales, will continue to own the social housing buildings, but they will give them over on a lease arrangement to community housing providers to run on their behalf. So they won't be run as public housing. They'll be now run by Link Wentworth or Birrabee, who's the Aboriginal community housing provider. And then on the affordable housing side, it will be City West who will be looking after that, and Birrabee on the Aboriginal side. That basically will continue, but under, if you like, different management to what happens in public housing, where the Stockland group will basically benefit from the private housing that goes up on that, which is 50% of the site.
0: Right. So there's been a shift with the actual zoning of the housing. Does that change the money story for those projects?
1: The affordable housing not in perpetuity came in. So what happened, the government, when the Labor government came in, they basically insisted that there be 30% of the floor space would be social housing. And they said they had a target for 20% of affordable housing, but they left it up to the development consortium to say how that was going to be delivered. Now, the 7% had already been locked in earlier by the previous government, so that stayed, and then basically the way in which the increase was handled by the developer was to say, well, at the end of a period, if we can't fully fund this, then we need to sell this off to make the numbers work. So that's where the 25-year part comes in for that 13% of affordable housing.
0: You're coming in from a social justice angle in relation to your knowledge around these plans. Is there anything else that you'd like to say about the impacts on the community or things that you would like to see be different?
1: Yeah, so look, I think the key thing is that after 10 years, people are worn out by consultation and not expecting it to happen. The fact that the announcements have been made about demolition has actually galvanised people's attention as to what's happening. And so things will start to move quite quickly from here on in. The concept plan goes off exhibition today, and Stockland are starting to do the individual building design sides of things. The demolitions are expected or programmed to start at the end of June. So there'll start to be a lot of activity that will be happening, and we'll start to see sort of implications for people living next to where construction is and demolition are taking place. So I think there are some things there that we're very keen to make sure get sensitively managed, especially given the makeup of people going in priority into public housing. But it is one of these situations where, in our ideal world, we would like to see more social housing being built that people can move into, rather than basically clogging up the allocation system for people who are on the waiting list and desperately need it.
0: And that was Jeff Turnbull from Redwatch. Redwatch is a community group which covers the Sydney suburbs of Redfern, Everleigh, Darlington and Waterloo. For more information, go to www.redwatch.org.au. 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

0: Want to have your say in the future of treaty in New South Wales? The New South Wales Treaty Commission is holding community consultations across Sydney throughout July, giving Aboriginal people the opportunity to share our views on whether New South Wales should pursue a treaty or another formal agreement making process. Join the commissioners on the 21st of July at Campbelltown Arts Centre, or the 22nd at Liverpool Catholic Club, the 27th at Redfern Community Centre, or the 29th at Yarra Bay Sailing Club in Larpa. Your voice matters. For more information, visit treatynewsouthwales.info. That's treatynewsouthwales.info.
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0: All black AF1s, cake and rum. 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
1: G'day, this is Trev, Radio Nurugu up in the top end. And I like tuning in to Kuri Radio, putting the soul back into Sydney at 93.7 FM, live and deadly. I see deadly people.

0: This is Koori Radio News with KL. The treaty conversation hasn't gone away when it comes to advancing sovereign rights and self-determination for First Nations people across Australia. The current New South Wales State Government has made a commitment to support the New South Wales Treaty Commission to facilitate conversations to determine if treaty or other forms of peacekeeping agreements are a way forward for communities across the state. New South Wales Treaty Commissioner Aidan Ridgway says it is time to stand up for what's long overdue. He says the treaty process is a long-term cycle and needs time to work through, so communities can address local issues for clans and nations before any further conversations are had with the state government.
1: The New South Wales government made a commitment before the last state election that they would want to engage with the Aboriginal community in New South Wales to talk about the idea of a treaty, and if Aboriginal people are interested in that, then what the process might look like. So this is some commitment that was made before the Fail Voice referendum. The government were, I think, serious about wanting to do that, and they've set out a two-year process. We've been, myself and Commissioner Naomi Moore have been on the road now for some time. We've been to 37 different communities across the state and run more than 40 different sort of community workshops and sessions in order to find out from people, Aboriginal people in New South Wales, do they want a treaty, and if so, what that should look like. So the conversation that's been started has really been done from an independent viewpoint. We're independent of government, although we provide them with a report at the end of a 12-month process. And it's really just to sort of dig into the details of what people are saying to us. We've been on the road now for more than 6 months of a 12-month consultation process. It's been designed at arm's length from government, so it doesn't follow that traditional government fly-in, fly-out model approach. And it's about embedding ourselves in community and getting to as many people as we can, not just the biggest organisations or the loudest voice in the room. We've attempted to be visiting the prison population in a number of prisons across the state. We've met with a number of youth that are in detention centres, mums and bubs, elders separately, in order to make sure that we get a good cross-representation of the voices, but hear what a treaty means from their perspective. And so far it's been quite good in terms of the response of what people are saying. There's a lot of mistrust when it comes to looking at what the government's motive might be. But also I think what's coming through clearly are probably four things as we're sort of midway through the process now. One is recognition that sovereignty was never ceded. So there's a very clear view coming through consistently with various communities and various First Nation groups that people also see country as the foundation of law, identity and governance, and that being the basis for wanting to sit down and talk with government. The importance of self-determination and cultural authority, what that might look like, and then looking at an intergenerational reset, particularly with a young, growing Aboriginal population, how to engage them in the process, knowing that this might be some years off, how to build that capacity, but also working with young people, giving them capacity and skills and support them as part of possibly a future process.
2: I do want to talk a bit more about the government's commitment, but when we look at, say, now Victoria's treaty, they've opened up a statewide treaty as well as traditional owner treaties, which seems to be favoured by many communities that I've spoken with over the years. Is that a pathway that's being discussed in conversation in New South Wales?
1: Well, we've looked at the Victorian experience and analysed what process they went through over the past 14, 15 years. We recognise that whilst New South Wales and Victoria have similarities in terms of the Aboriginal community structure, profile, how it operates and works. In New South Wales, it's also quite different in the sense that we've had a land council system around for the good part of the last three decades, and the number of groups are quite diverse in New South Wales. So it means sort of having to approach it slightly differently. But I think if anything, there's some learnings and insights in relation to looking at that process of engagement with government. Plus also, I think, an understanding around what communities themselves need to do and sit down and talk through a lot of the issues, resolve where there might be some issues that might get in the way of treaty conversations. And I think from that perspective, we've certainly taken that as a learning experience in more recent times. But we also look at the Treaty of Waitangi, nation, First Nation treaty making in places like British Columbia, which are happening on a regular basis, and then some of the historic treaty outcomes, whether it's the US or other parts of Canada, all of them being thrown into the mix as a way of assisting us in having that conversation with Aboriginal people in New South Wales.
2: I've spoken to many First Nations people, not only here across Australia, but also overseas, and some of those treaties that were quite old on Turtle Island aren't working documents. They're set where one elder that went and visited community over there was saying that some communities are still receiving a blanket and $5, you know, which was the original treaty. There hasn't been any changes. Would you think that even to have a treaty, even a federal treaty, that would have to be a living document that where there would need to be change?
1: Well, that's certainly the approach that we've taken. We've started out the process by adopting as a guide and as the standards the United Nations Declaration on the Rights of Indigenous Peoples, but also looking at modern treaty making versus historic treaty making. And that is that this isn't about looking at the past two centuries. We recognise that it also has to be about looking at the lived experience and circumstances of communities that exist now. What would it mean from their perspective? So we see it as a living document, as an outcome, because there's obviously a lot more complexity that you've got to work through in terms of a range of different government policy, legislation and other laws that are already in place. How do we operate in that environment, and how do we operate on an equal platform so that it's not sort of relegated to a secondary or third consideration as part of the policy landscape in which a treaty is expected to operate.
2: I was thinking about the United Nations Declaration of the Rights of Indigenous People, and is that something that you'd like to see implemented on a state, in state legislation, so there are better protections for human rights?
1: Well, we've adopted as our approach, and we've also sort of said to government that this is something I think that governments need to look at, not just to try and come up with a patchwork approach to responding to any positivity shown by any Aboriginal community about wanting to enter into a treaty negotiation. There's got to be consistency. There's got to be coherency across the front. The last thing we need is competing policies that don't work side by side. And because we're not starting from day one, it's about resolving some of the things that have ended up becoming either tensions in the way that policy works and law. For example, how does the Land Rights Act and the Native Title Act work side by side when each of them seek the same end outcome in terms of land justice, but the pathways to resolve them are quite different, and it does create some tensions in terms of schemes that came earlier that were done on a very different basis to what came out of the Mabo judgment, which was many years later.
0: You're listening to Karoo Radio News with KL. I'm talking with Commissioner Aidan Ridgway from the New South Wales Treaty Commission, who has been speaking about the first steps of a statewide consultation with community members to determine if a treaty pathway is a way forward to engage a relationship with the New South Wales state government. Coming up, we'll be speaking about the commitment of the New South Wales government and the call for bipartisan support for a treaty pathway.
2: I know that you would be aware of the changes that have been made in Queensland and the Northern Territory in relation to the Treaty Acts being reappealed and all that hard work that has been done over the years to get to a certain point the treaty has been dismissed. Is that something that concerns you with a state election looming next year in New South Wales?
1: It is a worrying sign. I think that if governments are serious about entering into a process of ongoing talks and conversations around treaty, there's got to be a demonstration of good faith, and good faith is across the board. So it's not just about sort of making a very loose commitment to the conversation and then deciding that it might be all too hard. I think that if you're going to open up what is a really big, big question, governments and opposition have to expect that there's going to be some big answers coming back from the community. So we've not shied away from trying to identify what those issues are, because they're essential to, I think, resolving and dealing with issues that have always been there. We can't just address it from the perspective of Australian citizenship and just look at the issues around closing the gap. We've also got to understand and appreciate what is a 65,000-year history and ancestry mean. How does that get accommodated in terms of the idea of First Nations citizenship and Australian citizenship being combined together?
2: You're halfway through your conversation and consultation process. When you do put your report together and you do have your recommendations for that, if there is a push for a treaty from the community, would you like to see a Treaty Act legislated in New South Wales?
1: Well, I think the mechanism for getting there is something that's part of a conversation that's still yet to be had. We can't determine that for government. I think that government really have to look at what the best pathway through is. Our recommendations, of course, would be there needs to be a phase two here. We can't do in 12 months what the Victorian Aboriginal people did in 14 years. So that means that there has to be time to not just identify the issues, but for community to workshop those issues, because a lot of what's required goes also back to trying to resolve some of the disputes that exist within communities, resolving issues around what does cultural governance decision-making mean when it comes to who speaks for country, how do we recognise eldership, and even more contemporary issues around Aboriginal identity. There needs to be certainty around, if a treaty is about looking at a negotiated agreement between parties, identifying the parties is absolutely essential from a First Nations perspective.
2: We talk about those processes around clans and nations sorting out business before, you know, a treaty is actually frameworks developed. What would you like to say to people in the community who might feel a bit reluctant to get involved because there are differing opinions? What would you like to say in relation to support that's available?
1: Well, at the current time, because government are only looking at this as part of a two-year commitment with a 12-month consultation process, there are no guarantees out the other side. The government have an opportunity to look at the interim report and certainly the final report to think about what it may take to the next state election in March of next year. But there's also, I think, an opportunity to understand that in order for community to engage in this process, it can't be something that's done quickly and hastily without any real forethought about what it means for communities themselves. I think that there'd be an injustice if it were thrust upon communities without support for building capacity, without understanding that it is very much an intergenerational project. It's not just looking at a funding agreement in a 12-month cycle. And so we need to, I think, approach it with sensibility and with caution, understanding that there are going to be things that can go on the table and other things that might be much more difficult. So setting up, I think, a very clear process and a roadmap, I think, is essential as part of our final report, but I think also the sorts of recommendations we'd be making to government. Governments think in short-term cycles. I think treaties are much more long-term. I think the thing at this stage is that we've been getting a very good response from all different communities across the state. There's a range of views being put forward, but the general feel is that people feel that it's worthwhile having this conversation, even though there is mistrust and a apprehension around where it might lead. People do feel, I think, still reeling from the failed voice referendum and hoping that this can push the ceiling back up and we can start to have conversations sensibly around some of those cultural rights issues and sustainability within communities in a far more sensible way, rather than the permission that seems to be given at the moment that it's okay for other Australians to sort of criticise and I think discriminate against Aboriginal people in a way. We need to be mindful. We've got to manage that environment, but we've also got to, you know, stand up, I think, for what's long overdue. It's 238 years. It's a conversation that our ancestors never got to have. Terra nullius got in the way. That's now been shifted, and we now need to have this conversation.
0: And that was New South Wales Treaty Commissioner Aidan Ridgway speaking about the process of statewide conversations that both he and Commissioner Naomi Moran have been having with communities across New South Wales. If you'd like to learn more about the conversations, head to www.treatynewsouthwales.info. 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

0: 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I'm from Elko Island.
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1: Yeah, my name is Chika Madden. I'm an elder from Gadigal country and I listen to Koori Radio every chance I get.

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Get them open, pushing blocks. 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
1: 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This is 13 Yarn. I'm here to listen here. Just take your time.
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Hey, you mob. Want to get active and don't know where to start? Or maybe you fellas want to work up a sweat and have fun at the same time? Then come on down to Illawarra Tony Mundine Gym at the Block Redfern. Yeah, that's right. We've reopened and we are bigger and better. Trial one of our classes or use the equipment. You might even want to book our sauna for some R&R. Or you can even bring the Jarjums down to our free kids classes. There's something for everyone. If you're keen, call us on 9310 1452 or look us up on Facebook or Instagram.

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2: 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Keep it locked.

0: Woman Jai White's family launched legal action in the Northern Territory Supreme Court and Bangarra wins the prestigious Golden Lion. Hi, Rihanna Patrick with the NIRS News. The family of a man who died in custody in the Northern Territory is heading to the courts to find out why the officers involved weren't charged. 24-year-old Kumanjai White died after being restrained by two police officers at an Alice Springs supermarket last year. After a 12-month investigation, the Northern Territory Police and the Director of Public Prosecutions announced that the officers had been cleared. Kumanjai White's family say they haven't been told why the officers weren't charged and who made that decision. The family's lawyer, George Newhouse, says they don't trust the decision-making process and want more detailed information on who ordered it. Bangarra has become the first company and first Australians to win the prestigious Golden Lion for Lifetime Achievement in Dance. The company was recognised at a ceremony in Venice overnight as part of the Biennale Danza 2026.
1: To be seen, heard, and have a presence in the world is a challenge for us all within modern society. Even more so for our remote First Nation communities and people who live in regional areas. Bangarra has used its platform for over three decades to give voice to Aboriginal and Torres Strait Islander peoples, the first peoples of Australia. Always was, always will be.
0: That's Bangarra's former artistic director, Stephen Page, there, who accepted the award with current artistic director, Francis Rings. A female bystander has been accidentally shot when police officers were called to an alleged attempted robbery in far north Queensland on the weekend. Officers called to the Cairns suburb of Mount Sheridan on Saturday shot the man in the leg and arm after he refused to surrender. A 50-year-old woman was also shot during the standoff with Queensland police. She's in hospital in a stable condition. A 28-year-old man will face court in Cairns today on 8 charges. More birds from South Australia are being tested for a deadly strain of bird flu, but more coming up on that after this.
2: The census is coming this August. 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
3: Program sponsor.
0: 7 new suspected cases of H5 bird flu have been recorded in South Australia. The greater crested terns have been sent to the CSIRO's lab in Victoria for testing to determine if there's been any transmissions to local bird populations. All of the suspected cases were found on the limestone coast in South Australia's southeast. Australia currently has 20 confirmed cases of the deadly strain. Australia has among the worst behaved school children in the world. A survey of 37 OECD nations saw Australia ranked 33 in the world. Japan had the best behaved classrooms, while New Zealand had the worst. Edward Schuller is from the Teachers Professional Association of Australia. Mr. Schuller says parents need to do more, and it's no surprise.
4: Completely unsurprising, and it's something that we've been talking about at the TPAA for some time. Over 40% of our members, when we surveyed them at the start of the year, said that poor student behaviour is the biggest issue confronting them personally.
0: German police say they're not looking for any other suspects after a man wanted over an attack on a pride rally was shot dead. The 21-year-old drove a van into a crowd, killing one person and leaving at least 29 others seriously injured. Through a translator, this officer has told the BBC they had to open fire during a confrontation.
5: He attacked our officers with a knife. We had to stop him. We did that with gunfire, and he died as a result.
0: Investigators say the 21-year-old was known to police and had tried to join the Islamic State group. To sport and in AFL, State of Origin plans for the next 3 years have been announced. South Australia will play its first Origin game in 28 years against Western Australia in Perth in February. South Australia will host Victoria at the Adelaide Oval in 2028. Victoria will face Western Australia in Perth in 2029. And that's the latest NIRS news. You can also follow us on Instagram, LinkedIn and Facebook.
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3: 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Coming up in this hour, we've got music from Kalia Kimberly, Logan Statz, Superman, Inez Jasper, Leonard Sumner, Laura Ortman, and much more. Stay with us.

I'm Alexis Salee. Let's explore the Indigenous sounds and stories with Indigify. Starting us off this hour is a track from Christy Lane Sinclair. From her album The Sea Alone, this is the title track, The Sea Alone.

0: Hi, I'm Alexis Salee, host and producer of Indigify. I'm excited to share with you the release of the Native Artist Podcast from Indigify. 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Here's a clip from our conversation with contemporary mask maker Drew Michael.
1: Through my own process of self-acceptance and breaking down even my own perspectives that have oppressed myself, oppressing being gay or oppressing being even Native or even being white, depending on where I was at, I had to get to the point where I learned to accept all of myself. I can carry that wholeness when I am able to see all those parts and accept them. And in my work, I try to talk about that process and that journey of self-acceptance, you know, working within and then learning how to connect with the world around. That means other people, everything around us as spirit. So we have to be able to see that and hear it and feel it and then honor it. So yeah, masks are transformative. I could actually look at all of them in a line if I put them in a whole line, and I could tell you what was going on at those particular times in my life.
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I hope you enjoyed that clip from our new podcast. Check it out and let us know what you think. Before that, we heard Rumble from legendary artist Link Ray, Logan Statz with The Lucky Ones, Dibs from Kalia Kimberly, and we opened with The Sea Alone from Christy Lane Sinclair. Now this is Lakota John and Ken with Women Be Wise.

From Superman, that's Razum off the Last Stand mixtape, Volume 1. Before that, Lucy Idlout with You Devil from her album Swagger. Off the album The Blessing and the Curse, we heard Stomp It Out from Lance Kanellis. And Lakota John and Kin with Women Be Wise. We've got more music coming up, stay tuned. 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

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Thanks for staying with us, or if you're just tuning in, welcome to the show. From Inez Jasper, featuring Fawn Wood, this is Fallen Soldier.

That's Laura Ortman with her track Opening Ceremony. Kaylee Jade before that with Years Ago from her EP Years Ago. Chainsaw from Leonard Sumner. And from the album Last Stand Mixtape Volume 1, Inez Jasper featuring Fawnwood with Fallen Soldier. Now this is Levi Platero with Take Me Back.

0: That's Samantha Crane with Up on the Table from the album You Understand. Before that, Curse the Night from Leanne Goose and Take Me Back from Levi Platero. 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
6: Lumanjai White's family launched legal action in the Northern Territory Supreme Court and Bangarra wins the prestigious Golden Lion. Hi, Rihanna Patrick with the NIRS News. The family of a man who died in custody in the Northern Territory is heading to the courts to find out why the officers involved weren't charged. 24-year-old Kumanjai White died after being restrained by two police officers at an Alice Springs supermarket last year. After a 12-month investigation, the Northern Territory Police and the Director of Public Prosecutions announced that the officers had been cleared. Kumanjai White's family say they haven't been told why the officers weren't charged and who made that decision. The family's lawyer, George Newhouse, says they don't trust the decision-making process and want more detailed information on who ordered it. Bangarra has become the first company and first Australians to win the prestigious Golden Lion for Lifetime Achievement in Dance. The company was recognised at a ceremony in Venice overnight as part of the Biennale Danza 2026.
7: To be seen, heard, and have a presence in the world is a challenge for us all within modern society, even more so for our remote First Nations communities and people who live in regional areas. Bangarra has used its platform for over three decades to give voice to Aboriginal and Torres Strait Islander peoples, the first peoples of Australia. Always was, always will be.
6: That's Bangarra's former artistic director, Stephen Page, there, who accepted the award with current artistic director, Francis Rings. A female bystander has been accidentally shot when police officers were called to an alleged attempted robbery in far north Queensland on the weekend. Officers called to the Cairns suburb of Mount Sheridan on Saturday shot the man in the leg and arm after he refused to surrender. A 50-year-old woman was also shot during the standoff with Queensland police. She's in hospital in a stable condition. A 28-year-old man will face court in Cairns today on 8 charges. More birds from South Australia are being tested for a deadly strain of bird flu, but more coming up on that after this.
8: The census is coming this August. 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
9: Program sponsor.
6: Seven new suspected cases of H5 bird flu have been recorded in South Australia. The greater crested terns have been sent to the CSIRO's lab in Victoria for testing to determine if there's been any transmissions to local bird populations. All of the suspected cases were found on the limestone coast in South Australia's southeast. Australia currently has 20 confirmed cases of the deadly strain. Australia has among the worst behaved school children in the world. A survey of 37 OECD nations saw Australia ranked 33 in the world. Japan had the best behaved classrooms, while New Zealand had the worst. Edward Schuller is from the Teachers Professional Association of Australia. Mr. Schuller says parents need to do more, and it's no surprise.
10: Completely unsurprising, and it's something that we've been talking about at the TPAA for some time. Over 40% of our members, when we surveyed them at the start of the year, said that poor student behaviour is the biggest issue confronting them personally.
6: German police say they're not looking for any other suspects after a man wanted over an attack on a pride rally was shot dead. The 21-year-old drove a van into a crowd, killing one person and leaving at least 29 others seriously injured. Through a translator, this officer has told the BBC they had to open fire during a confrontation.
11: He attacked our officers with a knife. We had to stop him. We did that with gunfire, and he died as a result.
6: Investigators say the 21-year-old was known to police and had tried to join the Islamic State group. To sport, and in AFL, State of Origin plans for the next 3 years have been announced. South Australia will play its first Origin game in 28 years against Western Australia in Perth in February. South Australia will host Victoria at the Adelaide Oval in 2028. Victoria will face Western Australia in Perth in 2029. And that's the latest NIRS news. You can also follow us on Instagram, LinkedIn and Facebook.
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0: Hey you mob, want to get active and don't know where to start? Or maybe you fellas want to work up a sweat and have fun at the same time? Then come down to the Allura Tony Mundine Gym at The Block, Redfern. 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
2: Hello, I'm Adam Evans with the NIRS News. Community leaders from the Torres Strait will take their climate fight back to the court today. Uncle Paul Kabai and Uncle Pabai Pabai first launched their climate case in the federal court in 2021 to force the federal government to take steps to prevent harm to their communities through climate change. Federal Court Judge Michael Wigney last year accepted key facts of the case, however, ruled against the uncles, finding negligence law did not allow for compensation. The uncles will now have a four-day hearing in Melbourne today to argue that the judge made errors and the Commonwealth does owe a duty of care to Torres Strait Islanders. Public service employees could face additional workplace training under recommendations put to the Anti-Semitism and Social Cohesion Royal Commission. The inquiry today is expected to look at the effectiveness of existing education and training and how it can be improved to prevent and respond to anti-Semitic conduct. Educational institutions, including the Melbourne Holocaust Museum, will front the commission today to push for social cohesion and anti-Semitism training to be included across the public sector. In its submission, the museum is also calling for a national Holocaust education standards framework and dedicated security funding for at-risk institutions, including schools and places of worship. The Australian Council of Trade Unions is having a change of leadership. Secretary Sally McManus and President Michelle O'Neill have announced their resignation in a video posted to social media. Ms. McManus says there are still ongoing battles that new leadership will have to deal with.
3: Union membership is growing and workers have over 47 new workplace rights. But of course, there are still big challenges with cost of living pressures, AI and billionaires who have too much wealth and power.
2: A new oil refinery is being considered to shore up Australia's energy security in the face of ongoing global shocks. A $4 million study will look at the viability of a new large-scale oil refinery at Karratha in the Pilbara. Prime Minister Anthony Albanese and Western Australian Premier Roger Cook are expected to make an announcement today. The facility will be the first new large-scale petrol refinery built in Australia since the 1960s and would join the nation's two existing ones in Brisbane and Geelong. And Black Panther 3 has been announced, along with the actor who will play the lead role at this year's San Diego Comic-Con.
4: He was great in a movie called The Long Walk. He was great in Alien Romulus. I want you guys to give a warm welcome to our new Black Panther, Mr. David Johnson.
2: Johnson will play the grown-up son of late King T'Challa. Black Panther 3 hits cinemas on December 15, 2028. We'll have more coming up next.
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2: To sport, and Brisbane Lions defender Ty Gallop will face repercussions for a serious misconduct charge at the AFL Tribunal. Gallop tackled Port Adelaide's Mitchell Georgiades and then picked him up and slammed him to the ground off the ball in Sunday's AFL game at the Gabba. Serious misconduct charges are referred directly to the tribunal, meaning Gallop doesn't have any opportunity to reduce his penalty with an early plea. The last player charged with serious misconduct, North Melbourne's Tristan Cherry, was banned for 3 games in March. Now for a look at the capital city weather around the country. A shower or two for Major Jim Brisbane with a top of 22. 21 is sunny on Gadigal Country, Sydney, and it's 13 and partly cloudy on Ngunnawal Gambri Country, Canberra. 17 is showers increasing in Nam, Melbourne, and showers increasing in Nipaluna, Hobart with a max of 16. A top of 15 is showers in Tundunya, Adelaide. Partly cloudy and 18 degrees in Boorloo, Perth, and sunny in Garamilla, Darwin with a top of 31. If you have any stories that you'd like to share with us, you can send us an email to news@nirs.org.au. 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
1: Hi, this is Mert from Ultimo, Gadigal Country. 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

0: Black leadership is, to me, is just is everyday kindness. 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I don't believe in the manner of one that's searching for spotlight just to get a point across. It draws down to the leadership of actions that are shown rather than just the opinion of someone.
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0: Hello, I'm Adam Evans with the NIRS News. 4 days of hearings in Melbourne this week will be another attempt to hold the federal government accountable for climate issues in the Torres Strait. Uncle Paul Carbi and Uncle Pabai Pabai took the federal government to court in 2021, arguing that the federal government failed to take steps to prevent the harm to their communities and that they were liable for compensation. Federal Court Judge Michael Wigney last year accepted the key facts of the case, however, ruled against the uncles, finding negligence law did not allow for compensation. Through the four-day hearing starting in Melbourne today, the uncles will argue that the judge made errors and that the Commonwealth does owe a duty of care to Torres Strait Islanders. They will also argue that the Commonwealth's additional omissions are a legal cause for harm and cultural harm is compensable under the Australian law. After spending much of her decades-long career rejecting accusations of racism, One Nation founder Pauline Hanson has failed to quash a court ruling that she made a racist remark online. She was found in 2024 to have racially vilified Deputy Greens leader Maureen Faruqi by telling her to piss off back to Pakistan in a tweet posted shortly after the death of Queen Elizabeth II. In his federal court decision handed down in 2024, Justice Angus Stewart ruled that it was seriously offensive and a strong form of racism. Senator Hanson launched an appeal, but it was dismissed by the full court of the federal court yesterday. Wholesale power prices have almost halved across most of Australia due to record-breaking renewable energy generation and thousands more batteries. However, not all households have experienced the same price drops. While energy costs in Victoria were slashed by 60%, Western Australia suffered a price rise of 30%. That's according to the latest data from the Australian Energy Market Operator. Significant price drops were recorded across the East Coast. And in entertainment news, the release date for Black Panther 3 has been announced at San Diego Comic-Con.
1: It's coming out December 18th, 2028. December 15th, my bad.
0: Yeah. That's director Ryan Coogler there fumbling, but then correcting the release date. Coogler also announced David Johnson as the actor who will play the grown son of late King T'Challa. The story picks up from where Wakanda Forever finished. We'll have more coming up next.
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0: To sport, and in the AFL, Brisbane Lions defender Ty Gallop is facing a stint on the sidelines after being charged with serious misconduct. He's been charged after picking up Port Adelaide's Mitchell Georgiadis and slamming him into the ground in the second quarter of Sunday's AFL game at the Gabba. Serious misconduct charges are referred directly to the tribunal, meaning Gallup can't reduce his penalty with an early plea. The last player to appear on the same charge is North Melbourne's Tristan Cherry, who was banned for 3 games in March. Now for a look at the capital city weather around the country. A shower or two for Magnum Brisbane with a top of 22. 21 is sunny on Gadigal Country, Sydney, and it's 13 and partly cloudy on Ngunnawal Gambri Country, Canberra. 17 is showers increasing in Nam, Melbourne, and showers increasing in Nipaluna, Hobart with a max of 16. A top of 15 and showers in Tundunya, Adelaide. Partly cloudy and 18 degrees in Boorloo, Perth, and sunny in Garamilla, Darwin with a top of 31. If you have any stories that you'd like to share with us, you can send us an email to news@nirs.org.au. That's news@nirs.org.au.
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6: Riding an e-bike on the path might feel fun. 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
7: Whoa, hey, watch where you're going.
6: 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One bad move could mean a crash. 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

Good morning, everyone, and welcome to The Breakfast Show. My name is Tasha, and I'm a Bundjalung Bidjara woman here on Gadigal Country. And that was Dr. Uncle Vic Sims with Stranger in My Country, Stranger in My Land. Yes, dirty little tune right there. And Salt with Wildfires, you beauty. Great song there. Sending out good vibes to you wherever you folks are listening. Now, before I continue, my lovelies, I'd like to make an acknowledgement to the traditional custodians of the land, the Gadigal people, for this is the land that Koori Radio is built on. And wherever you fellas are listening on this beautiful, beautiful Tuesday morning, pay my respects to you and all the land that you fellas are on. And just know that the ancestors are with us and around us and are always guiding us to this day. And most importantly, Australia always was and always will be Aboriginal land. Yes, good morning. Again, my name is Tasha and I am a Bundjalung Bidjara woman. I haven't really said that. I was looking at it on my signature and just saying where I'm from because you got to be proud of who you are and where you come from. And there's a lot of conversations about identity going around, and conversations are real, conversations are deep, and conversations, you know, make you feel hostile as well as good. But yeah, I've been come from Casino, woohoo, all my people back home, and I'm going to play a song today by a young lady sent us an email. Can we play this song during NAIDOC? So I'm going to try and get her on the phone, probably not today, but I'm going to work on it. And this song is beautiful. It's beautiful. So I heard it this morning. I was like, oh my gosh, I got to play. Yes, I can play your song. So yeah, I'm going to play it. So make sure you stay tuned. And also, look, let's get to the traffic and the weather. A little quick refresh of this traffic, and let's go. All right, Windang Road, just past Acacia Street. There's a crash of a car. Two of three northbound lanes is closed, and it's lane 2 and 3, fellas. All right, Rose Bay, New South Head Road at Newcastle Street. Traffic lights are blacked out. Power failure. All directions of traffic is affected. And that's all the instances we have on our road. Oh, wait. Yep, that's it. Little quick refresh of the weather. And we're hitting a top of 21 degrees today in beautiful, sexy Sydney. 21, light winds, sunny with light winds. And that's all. We've got a very high chance of no rain. That's what it says there. Very high chance of no rain. Again, we're hitting a max of 21 degrees. All right, let's check out the weather around the way. Good morning, Newcastle. I hope you fellas are listening to Koori Radio up there. Thank you for tuning in. You fellas are going to be hitting the top of 20 degrees today, mostly sunny. Penrith is going to be 20 degrees as well today and sunny. And we have Parramatta going to be hitting a top of 20 degrees today and sunny. And we got Campbelltown hitting the top of 18 degrees, going to be sunny there as well and cloudy. Blue Mountains, good morning, Blue Mountains. You thought it's going to be partly cloudy out there, hitting a top of 14 degrees. And Wollongong, good morning, Wollongong. You thought it's going to be hitting a top of 19 degrees today and cloudy. All right, my beautiful people, I've got this music. Let's keep rocking on. And here is, now I heard this song this morning. I was thinking, yeah, I'm playing it. And it's Junga G with Pilbara Man. Yeah, way, good morning.

clockwork. I sit here thinking. Fingers tapping. What am I gonna write? It's just like clockwork.

Welcome back to Koori Radio. What a beautiful song, Patrick Levy. Oh, gorgeous, gorgeous song, you fellas, with Cool Me Down. And Bujara with Higher. Now, yesterday afternoon, you fellas, Bujara was up in Newtown and he was at the Hume on King Street, okay, the record store. Amazing. I walked past and I was like, hey, I know that fella. I know he's just belting out the tunes, man. He had an amazing little crowd in there. And it was fantastic. And they're bringing like live artists into that space. It's awesome. It keeps it unique. That's the beautiful and unique thing about it, you know, sound, music, and live. Keep supporting our artists live, you fellas. And also Electric Fields with Don't You Worry, Lady Lash with Clockwork Blue, and Junga G with Pilbara Man. All right, my beautiful people, let's keep rocking on. Now, don't forget Lovely Lola's coming up after 9 o'clock with Black Chat, all your latest news and current affairs. 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So there's no excuse to tune in. The country and the world, my people. All right. Now, this beautiful song is coming from Marinda Davison, all right? And she wrote this song for her grandmother, and she wants us to play it for her. And it was for NAIDOC Week. Now, NAIDOC Week goes on, you know, what we're like during NAIDOC Week, but I want to play it. And I'm reaching out to her, so let's hope we can get her online. But I'm going to play it for the first time on Koori Radio because I heard the song and it brought a tear to my eye. It was so beautiful. I seriously have to play it for you because, I like, you know, the beautiful thing about music, it tells us how we feel, you know. And it can mean different things for different people. But also, it's called Tablam. Betty Blues, her grandmother's from Tablam. My mum's Tablam as well. She mentions the turtle divers, so I know the turtle divers. Yep, related to most of them. and it is a beautiful song, so I ask you to sit back and relax with your cup of tea or your breakfast if you're tuning in. Open your mind, especially your heart, and listen to how amazing this song sounds. All right, so it's called Tablam Betty Blues for the first time on Koori Radio. Yeah, way. Good morning.

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Welcome back to Koori Radio 93.7 FM. My name is Tasha and I'm your host who plays all the Dilly's music at on Gadigal Country, and as far as I'm concerned, the world. All right, everyone, that is the Marindas with I Feel It. What a great song. And Velvet Trip with Hurricane, Crystal Rivers with Mexicana Blues, and the beautiful Marinda Davison with Tablum Betty Blue. How beautiful is that song? We're going to get her on the line next week. All right, you fellas, I'll line it up. So, yes, my beautiful people, look, it's coming up towards that 8 o'clock hour. Lovely Lola's coming up after 9 o'clock. Make sure you stay tuned. Let's keep rocking on, and I'll talk to you fellas after 8. Here is Uncle Tom E. Lewis with Cafe Del. Yeah, well, you fellas, good morning.

Wanna come in? CJ, you remember? You can pull him over down past Catherine. And you go past Catherine. Then you turn him left in. And you pull him that road all the way right up the rail till you come at La Cafe del Wogolara. No politics allowed. Just family and people. And you're welcome. We've got dogs, animals, birds, and trees. Beautiful, strong trees. Shady one. And I would go, and I would get one plant, and I would put it in the ground. Then I would get another one, and I would put them in another place. Then I would turn to my grandfather, and I would say, hey, what I gotta do next? And he would say, sing, sing.

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There you can talk to the old people who are dead. And then you can come up and sit on the level with the roots on the ground. And then you go up a bit further, up where the water is out. Water in the tree. 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

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Don't cut him down my tree. You can look over the rain. There are no trees on Calvary, but there's wood on that hill.

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0: Hello, I'm Adam Evans with the NIRS News. Two Torres Strait Islanders are back in court today as they continue to try and protect their community against the climate crisis. Uncle Paul Carboy and Uncle Pabai Pabai first launched their climate case in the federal court in 2021. They wanted to force the federal government to take steps to stop the harm to their communities caused by rising seas. Federal Court Judge Michael Wigney last year accepted the key facts of the case, however, that he ruled against the uncles, finding negligence law did not allow for compensation. Uncle Paul Carboy has told the ABC things are worse since the court visited the island 3 years ago.
1: The water level is just rising like since after the court. I think the level is rapidly rising and island itself is eroding away very rapidly.
0: Uncle Paul and Uncle Pabai will now have a four-day hearing in Melbourne to argue that the judge made errors and the Commonwealth does owe a duty of care to Torres Strait Islanders. The Australian Council of Trade Unions is having a change of leadership. Secretary Sally McManus and President Michelle O'Neill have announced their resignation in a video posted to social media. Ms. McManus says there are still ongoing battles that new leadership will have to deal with.
2: Union membership is growing and workers have over 47 new workplace rights. But of course, there are still big challenges with cost of living pressures, AI and billionaires who have too much wealth and power.
0: A new oil refinery is being considered to shore up Australia's energy security in the face of ongoing global shocks. A $4 million study will look at the viability of a new large-scale oil refinery at Karratha in the Pilbara. Prime Minister Anthony Albanese and Western Australian Premier Roger Cook are expected to make an announcement today. The facility will be the first new large-scale petrol refinery built in Australia since the 1960s and would join the nation's two existing ones in Brisbane and Geelong. In entertainment news, the lead actor for Black Panther 3 has been announced at San Diego Comic-Con. Director Ryan Coogler invited British actor David Johnson to the stage, who had this to say to fans.
3: I want to say thank you so much. Thank you, Ryan. Thank you, Kevin. Thank you to this amazing family that I have the honour and the privilege and the blessing to join. I actually don't want to say too much, because I want to let this screen do the talking. But believe me, the honour is entirely mine. Thank you.
0: Johnson will play the grown-up son of the late King T'Challa. He's best known for his roles in The Long Walks and Alien Romulus. But you'll have to wait to see him in the main role as Black Panther 3 won't be out in cinemas until December 15, 2028. We'll have more coming up next.
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0: To sport, and Brisbane Lions defender Ty Gallop will face repercussions for a serious misconduct charge at the AFL Tribunal. Gallop tackled Port Adelaide's Mitchell Georgiades and then picked him up and slammed him to the ground off the ball in Sunday's AFL game at the Gabba. Serious misconduct charges are referred directly to the Tribunal, meaning Gallop doesn't have any opportunity to reduce his penalty with an early plea. The last player charged with serious misconduct, North Melbourne's Tristan Cherry, was banned for 3 games in March. Now for a look at the capital city weather around the country. A shower or two for Magajim Brisbane with a top of 22. 21 is sunny on Gadigal Country, Sydney, and it's 13 and partly cloudy on Ngunnawal Gambri Country, Canberra. 17 is showers increasing in Nam, Melbourne, and showers increasing in Nipaluna, Hobart with a max of 16. A top of 15 in showers in Tundunya, Adelaide, partly cloudy and 18 degrees in Boorloo, Perth, and sunny in Garamilla, Darwin with a top of 31. If you have any stories that you'd like to share with us, you can send us an email to news@nirs.org.au.

Good morning, everyone, and welcome back to The Breakfast Show, live and deadly. My name is Tasha, and I'm your host who plays all the deadliest music here on Gadigal Country and the world. All right, that was Sharon Lane. It's All Over Now, Baby Blue, and Salt with Masterpiece. Sending out good vibes to you wherever you fellas are listening this morning. Beautiful music, download and support. Unfortunately, you can only listen to Sharon Lane here at Koori Radio. All right, my beautiful people, let's get to the traffic and see what's going on. A little quick refresh. And we got Killinari Heights, Warringah Road approaching Roseville Bridge. There's a crash of a truck. Heavy traffic conditions, you fellas. Expect significant delays, all right? It's lane one of southbound lanes, it is, all right? So take care driving out there and get to where you need to be safely. A little quick refresh of the weather. We're hitting a top of 21 degrees today in beautiful, sexy Sydney. 21 degrees. It's going to be sunny with some light winds, my people. Sunny and light winds, okay? So let's sunny and light winds, a top of 21. Good morning, Newcastle. You fellas are going to be hitting a top of 19 degrees today and sunny. Penrith, you're going to be beautiful out there, but cloudy with a top of 20 degrees. Parramatta, partly cloudy today with a top of 20 degrees as well. Hey, Campbelltown, you fellas are going to be mostly cloudy, hitting a top of 18 degrees. And good morning, Blue Mountains. Very crisp out there. You fellas are going to be hitting a top of 13 degrees, mostly sunny. And Wollongong, good morning to everyone down in Wollongong listening to Koori Radio. We appreciate you hitting a top of 19 degrees today, 19 degrees and cloudy. Now, don't forget, look, NAIDOC, people are still having little NAIDOC events here and there. And if you ever wanted to invite Koori Radio out to your NAIDOC event, we'd be so honoured and love to come out there. Just chuck us in the budget. Just chuck us in the budget when you are applying. And then we can go live to air on the day, and we usually bring in people on that day. We usually have a good about 5 or 10 minutes between the sets and the stage, but you can definitely, we would love to talk to you. Go out to your

got some, I've got some New Zealanders here, you fellas, and, you know, some reggae playing today. So here is Troy Kingy with All Your Ships Have Sailed. Yeah, way, good morning.

Welcome back, my lovelies. Just too deadly and too moving and grooving. Listening to LAB, now New Zealander Mob 2, you fellas, all deadly with Oh No Part 2. And I remember when I first heard of LAB, you fellas, when I first heard of LAB, I was on a job site. I was working tower cranes. Yeah, chasing that hook. And yes, hooks and chains still excite me. But yes, I was chasing the hook and, you know, waiting for the cranes to come around. You got time in between. So you're usually yarning with some of the boys, some of the brothers on site. And anyway, it's usually the steel fixers who are doing all the tiring and wiring, right? They're playing the music because they're tying all day, you know. They're doing their job all day, but they got the music. And this one fella, and he's Māori boy, deadly, and he had it playing. And I was, as he was walking, holding steel, going to his next spot where he had to lay steel, I was following him with Shazam. So I was like, what he's playing? I'm like, Shazam and his speaker. It was deadly. Just fell in love with him there on job site. So thank you, LAB. And, you know, all the boys out there working in construction, have a great day. I semi-miss it. But, yes, and we had some Chronics with SZA, One Love, Ahori Buzz with Sugar, Eddie Murphy with Oh Jaja, and Troy Kingy with All Your Ships Have Sailed. Deadly vibes right there, you followers. I hope you enjoyed that mix. Definitely download it. And if you like listening to it, just play it again. Play them repeat songs. I'm going to go and kill LAB now. Anyway, you fellas, I'm on the way out. Take care of yourselves and each other. Lovely Lola's coming up after 9 o'clock. Make sure you stay tuned and I'll have a yarn with you fellas tomorrow on Wednesday. Yeah way. Good night. Good evening. I'm out.

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2: Hello, I'm Adam Evans with the NIRS News. A four-day hearing will start today in Melbourne in an attempt to hold the federal government accountable for the climate crisis issues in the Torres Strait. Uncle Paul Kabai and Uncle Pabai Pabai took the federal government to court in 2021. They argued that the federal government failed to take steps to stop harm to their communities and that they were liable for compensation. Federal Court Judge Michael Wigney last year accepted the key facts of the case. However, he ruled against the uncles, finding negligence law did not allow for compensation.
3: We can't hunt close to the islands anymore. We cannot garden. We don't get a fresh water. So it's really, really very drastic for our community on the islands. And also that the scientific advice for us previously was to... We only got about 24 years into the late 2030s that those islands are going to be underwater.
2: That's Saibai Elder Auntie McRosie Lou on the ABC this morning. This week, the uncles will argue that the judge made errors and the Commonwealth does owe a duty of care to the Torres Strait Islanders. Mr. Kabai and Mr. Pabai will also argue that the Commonwealth's additional omissions are legal cause for harm and they should be compensated for cultural harm as per Australian law. After spending much of her decades-long career rejecting accusations of racism, One Nation founder Pauline Hanson has failed to quash a court ruling that she made a racist remark online. She was found in 2024 to have racially vilified Deputy Greens leader Maureen Farooqi by telling her to piss off back to Pakistan in a tweet posted shortly after the death of Queen Elizabeth II. In his federal court decision handed down in 2024, Justice Angus Stewart ruled that it was seriously offensive and a strong form of racism. Senator Hanson launched an appeal, but it was dismissed by the full court of the federal court yesterday. TV presenter, comedian, conservationist and songwriter Bill Oddie OBE has died at the age of 85. That's The Funky Gibbon, just one of the songs Oddie wrote for the Goodies. Oddie is probably best known for being part of the comedy trio, but later in life he became a popular wildlife presenter on the BBC, which lent him to his decades-long love of birdwatching. Born in Lancashire and raised in Birmingham, Oddie attended Cambridge University and was already writing for a satirical TV series before graduating. Oddie is survived by his three daughters. And in entertainment news, the release date for Black Panther 3 has been announced at San Diego Comic-Con.
4: It's coming out December 18th, 2028. December 15th, my bad.
5: Shoot less days.
4: Yeah.
2: That's director Ryan Coogler there fumbling, but then correcting the release date. Coogler also announced David Johnson as the actor who will play the grown son of late King T'Challa. The story picks up from where Wakanda Forever finished. To sport, and in the AFL, Brisbane Lions defender Ty Gallop is facing a stint on the sidelines after being charged with serious misconduct. He's been charged after picking up Port Adelaide's Mitchell Georgiadis and slamming him into the ground in the second quarter of Sunday's AFL game at the Gabba. Serious misconduct charges are referred directly to the tribunal, meaning Gallop can't reduce his penalty with an early plea. The last player to appear on the same charge is North Melbourne's Tristan Cherry, who was banned for 3 games in March. Now for a look at the capital city weather around the country. A shower or two for Mega Gym Brisbane with a top of 22. 21 is sunny on Gadigal Country, Sydney, and it's 13 and partly cloudy on Ngunnawal Gambri Country, Canberra. 17 is showers increasing in Nam, Melbourne, and showers increasing in Nipalina, Hobart with a max of 16. A top of 15 is showers in Tundunya, Adelaide, partly cloudy and 18 degrees in Boorloo, Perth, and sunny in Garamilla, Darwin with a top of 31. If you have any stories that you'd like to share with us, you can send us an email to news@nirs.org.au. That's news@nirs.org.au.
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And don't forget, between 10 and 11, we also broadcast through the National Indigenous Radio Service coming out of Turbayagra country up there in Mingin. And today we're going to catch up with Jeff Scott, who's the CEO of Just Reinvestment in New South Wales here. And this is, they recently did a new video from community leaders, including Just Reinvest, to tell the New South Wales government to do better for children and communities. And also too, they Just Reinvestment testified at a Senate inquiry on Australian youth justice and incarceration system, and we'll find out what happened there. Then we'll shoot down to Baloo. Is it down to Baloo? No, nope, that's over to Perth. We're going to Naam, and we're going to catch up with one of our deadly sisters, Rachel Mazza. She was the artistic director of Albidgery down there. Now she's back and doing a bit of acting and directing. And this is a one she's doing. It's a powerful story of culture, memory and healing. And it's going to be played at the Cremorne Cinema in Brisbane. So stay tuned for that and more here on Black Chat.

And let's check out what the weather's going to be like today. They're saying it's going to be 19 degrees and the humidity's sitting on 83%. So I thought, as we do on the first hour, we play one singer or one group, and I thought we'd catch up with one of our deadly sisters. She's now a doctor. That's Dr. Lou Bennett. She's a senior lecturer in Indigenous Studies and Partnerships at the School of Social and Political Science. But, hey, back from 1990 to 2000, she was one of the members of Titters, and then in 2006, she was one of the co-founders of the Black Armband and contributing to all productions by the company. Yes, she was the artistic director and co-CEO. And it didn't stop her going back to university, doing a community engagement workshop program, and Bennett completed a PhD by project at RMIT in Melbourne in October 2015. So let's hear what she's keeps going with her creative side. And this is Lou Bennett with Come Play, and then we'll come back with the headlines here on Black Chat.

And let's check out some of the headlines, starting with the ABC with First Nation News and remote Indigenous communities, only drug and alcohol rehab centre closures, and the alcohol and drug rehabilitation centres, remote Indigenous communities of Woorabinda closed after the council terminated the non-for-profit provider lease. Meanwhile, tree planting projects create jobs for future in Tennant Creek, and Indigenous residents in Tennant Creek have been planting trees as part of a project to rehabilitate a mine site. Also, too, Kumanjay White's family sues for answers on police probe, and the families of Kumanjay White have launched legal action seeking answers over who made the decision not to pursue charges against the police officers involved in the 24-year-old's death. Also, we'll see what's on SBS, and we've got a story here. It's here, ACT Correctional Services statement in relation to NITB Living Black program stripped of safety, and ACT Corrective Services is committed to providing safe environment for detainees and staff at the Alexandra Centre, AMC, while ensuring all people in custody are treated with dignity and respect. We acknowledge the Supreme Court's finding of Ms Williams' case and the impact of what occurred, including that Ms Williams' human rights were breached. The decision highlights areas that must be strengthened to ensure human rights-based decisions making in a day-to-day customary operation. We know strip searching are highly intrusive and can be stressful for both detainees and correctional service officers. They should only be used when absolutely necessary to ensure the safety of detainees and staff, such as when body scanning is refused or a concealed item is detected on a scan and not survive. Also, what else have we got here? We've got to check what's in The Guardian. And in The Guardian, it says family of Indigenous man who died in custody launches legal action over decision not to charge police. And that's the Kumanjay White case. It's a story in The Guardian, which is cool. Which is also, too, from the desk of Penny Sharp, Minister for Climate Change, and David Harris, Minister for Aboriginal Affairs and Treaties. And a warning of Aboriginal Torres Strait Islander people are advised that this media release contains the names of people who have passed away. And Australia's first blue plaque tray has been unveiled to commemorate the 1965 Freedom Ride, a landmark civil rights journey that played an instrumental role in raising awareness of racial justice, injustice, and building momentum for reconciliation action in Australia. In February 1965, a group of 30 students led by Dr. Charles Perkins travelled for 2 weeks by bus through regional New South Wales. Called the Freedom Ride, the journey brought national attention to discrimination laws and practices and segregation, and pushed for greater equality and recognition for Aboriginal people. In six newly unveiled blue plaques now mark significant locations along the original route, creating a trail that invites visitors to retrace the journey and discover the stories, people and events that contributed to lasting social change. The new plaques join two existing blue plaques of a trail located at Wayside Chapel on the Gadigal Country in Sydney and the Freedom Ride Memorial Park at Gomeroi Country in Walgett. Also, too, in the conversation, has the government failed to protect Torres Strait culture from rising seas, and the full federal court is about to decide. And as they say here, scientists predict several low-lying islands in the Torres Strait will be uninhabitable by 2050 if global warming continues on its current traction. In 2021, two Torres Strait Island elders, Uncle Pablo Pablo and Uncle Paul Cabay, filed the first ever neglect case against the Australian government claiming failure to protect them from damage done by climate change. Both live on islands, a direct risk from rising seas, and Uncle Paula living in Wig Hyla Points, just 3 metres above sea level. Also, too, governments have a clear opportunity to transform outcomes for Aboriginal Torres Strait Islander children and families by fundamentally changing the ways they fund Aboriginal community-controlled organisations, according to a landmark new report released today by SNAILS, the National Voice for Children. Sorry, I've just got a tickle in my throat. Catherine Little, CEO of SNAILS, said the report comes at a critical time with the overrepresentation of Aboriginal Torres Strait Islander children in child protection continues to move in the wrong direction. Meanwhile, greater science
Greater National Science Week, Indigenous Stories up for grabs now around Australia, from Yarrabah to the White House, an aerospace trailblazer, Randwick, New South Wales, Indigenous female-led distillery, made gin from National Botanicals, Townsville, a sea food future for Groote Eylandt after mining, and as it said here, more information will be on scienceweeks.net.au events to find more stories in your areas. And I think that is absolutely fantastic what they're doing there. So Far North Queensland community in Yarrabah and the lawns of the White House will share their stories behind Australia's first and only 100% Aboriginal-owned aerospace consultation, native lemongrass distilled and gin tastes like roses from some people and lemons to others, depending on their gender, and that's in Townsville. And on Groote Eylandt, it's the largest island in the Cape in the Gulf of Carpentaria. Its economic relies heavily on

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1: And let's check out what's another news, starting with the ABC. Regional New South Wales Council cut services as it waits 42% rate hike, and Albury City Council votes to reduce services while considering one of Australia's biggest proposed rate rises amidst mounting financial pressure. Meanwhile, else is there is more than $700,000 cash bound for Victorian forged, and Australian Federal Police investigation could find no legitimate source of the funding. Meanwhile, Pest Control Body issues controversial calls to cull feral horses in WA, and Manjimba residents are questioned a call to cull brombeers at Lake Muir, arguing wild pigs are much more urgent need. Also, too, challenging Carroll a rise for votes as Victorian Premier tipped to lose, and Premier Jacinta Allen is facing a challenge for leadership on the Victorian Labor Party from her deputy Ben Carroll. Yes, we'll be hearing more about that. Also, too, twice named and shamed builders accused of leaving customers out of pocket, and unregistered builder Stephen Preston have been operating in New South Wales after falling foul of authorities in Western Australia and Queensland. Also, too, Shadow Treasurer indicates coalition support for new WA oil refinery, and Shadow Minister Tim Wilson indicates the coalition will support the construction of a new oil refinery in Western Australia. Also, too, lack of childcare creates skilled shortages as bush mums leave work and looking at her young daughters. Emily McPhee hopes they will never have to

choose between a carer and raising a family in the bush. Also, too, search resumed for missing baby off South Australian coast, and South Australian police hold grave fears of the safety of a baby missing after the bodies of a mother and a toddler were recovered in water off Port Macdonald. Also, too, immediately, I was homeless, a mother's battle after leaving violence and rising living costs and housing insecurity are reshaping the experiences of leaving domestic violence. Nicole Yang understands this experience firsthand. Meanwhile, youth program could be run at centre linked to ex-MP who punched a woman, and Queensland Labor opposition has asked how the outdoor centre, where the former MP has been listed as a general manager, was chosen. Also, cotton growers are raised to treat leaf disease after mysterious silly arrival, and no one knows how this leaf spot got to Australia, but growers in Queensland are desperate for a treatment as the fungal disease wreaks havoc on their crops. Meanwhile, facial recognition could be your new ticket to the footy, and facial recognition technology is being used in an alternative form of ticketing, but some experts are concerned it could open the door to the data being used for more than just event entry. What else have we got here? Salmon Tasmania ad ban overturned on appeal, and Salmon Tasmania has won its appeal against an early decision that found one of the ads campaigned to be in breach of advertising standards. Also, too, how an accident changed the path of grieving Angus Taylor's life, and the Liberal leader opens about a balcony fall that left him with a broken back, an alternative in the course of his life. Meanwhile, too, another news out there from the ACTU. The ACTU, the peak body of Australian unions, has announced it was transitioned to a new leadership term, and the ACT Secretary, Sally McManus, and President Michelle O'Neill have announced that they will make way for a new generation of union leaders to be renewable to the peak union body. With extension, new look one, and the Australian union movement growing, Sammy McManus says that Michelle O'Neill determined it is the right way for a new leadership team at the ACTU. They were both elected to the ACTU leadership in 2017 and 2018 respectively, and are the longest serving ACTU leadership team since 1969. Under their leadership, all attempts to reduce workers' rights from the previous coalition government were defeated, and 47 new rights of working Australians have become law under the Albanese government. Those improvements have increased wages, reduced the gender pay gap, reviewed collective bargaining, increased security jobs, and increased workers' share of the national wealth. Meanwhile, the National Pain Week, patients urged to work with GPs to manage pain and avoid independence. And Australians living with persistent pain are being encouraged to work closely with their GPs to find the right treatment plan, with the Royal Australian College of GPs highlighting the importance of holistic care and early support to prevent medical-related harm. Marking that National Pain Week, the 26th to the 31st of July, the RACGP President, Dr. Michael Wright, says that chronic pain affects millions of Australians and requires an individual approach focusing on improving quality of life. Meanwhile, for RMIT University, AI is increasingly being used to create and manipulate images, making it harder to tell what's real online. And spotting a fake isn't about finding one giveaway, it's about building a picture. It's important to look closely for inconsistencies or glitches, considering the broader context, and use critical thinking to identify red flags and help make more informed decisions. Travellers should consider an image chain of command. Platforms that require an official app to have a more controlled process can cut down on the risk of encountering AI-generated fakes. Meanwhile, yes, these are just some of the headlines. And ban all gambling ads. If tobacco ads went, why should gambling? Yes, and it says Family First National Director and New South Wales Legislative Council leader Lyle Sheldon has called on the Albanese government and Minns government to support a complete ban on gambling advertisement across television, streaming services, social media and all online platforms, saying Australians are paying a devastating price for governments that continue to put gambling industry profits ahead of family. Mr. Sheldon said the time for half measures has passed.
And also, too, building the case for a stronger national animal protection leadership. And they say for too long, Australia has failed to protect animals, due in part to inconsistent legislation, fragmented government departments and agencies, and a lack of independent national leadership. The result is a system that too often fails to provide the protection that millions of animals deserve. With voiceless support, the Australian Alliance for Animals commissioned the Frontier Economy to prepare a new report, the National Animal Welfare Commission Business Case. It examines the costs, benefits and broad public value of establishing an independent national body dedicated to improving animal protection governance. The report represents a strong evidence base for much needed, overdue reform and will play an important role in advocating for animals within the federal government. As a core member of the Australian Alliance for Animals, Voiceless believes this report provides the government with an independent economic assessment of how the National Animal Welfare Commission could improve animal protection governance for generations to come. And these are just some more headlines. And as they come to hand, we'll keep you updated with that and more. And we'll keep it moving with our deadly Dr. Bennett now. She is with us sometime.

And you're listening to Blackjack coming to you here on 93.7 FM. Look, just come in. Hobart City Council votes to support Aboriginal land hand back at Queen's Domain Summit. And the Hobart City Council has agreed to provide in-principle support for a proposal to hand back nearly 5 hectares of land at Queen's Domain, which would be used to establish an Aboriginal cultural centre. If the proposal progresses and gets final approval, it would be the first Tasmanian land returned to the Aboriginal community in more than 20 years. The approval will pave the way for council officers to begin investigating the process, including the cost and how the land would be legally subdivided. So the 4.9 hectare parcel of land near the summit of Queen's Domain was identified by the council last year as a proposed site for an Indigenous-owned cultural centre operated by the Tasmanian Aboriginal Centre TAC. And it says here, the Lord Mayor, Anne Reynolds, says Monday's motion, which passed 9-3, has strong support around the table. And Councillor Reynolds said those who voted against the proposal had raised progressive questions, including whether the handback could be blocked at a later stage. Yes, but we've heard from the Minister for Aboriginal Affairs, Bridget Archer, and we know that she sees this is a good idea. So that's just come in. So more slowly, it's coming back. And don't forget, if you've got stories or events happening in your community, one of the ways to get the message out there is to email us here at blackchat@coryradio.com, blackchat@coryradio.com. And we'll keep it moving with our deadly Dr. Bennett now. And this is Lou Bennett and the Sweet Chicks with Still Going On.

And another deadly track there from Lou Bennett. Meanwhile, another news that's come in. Secret documents show horrific traces of horse meat in food. Government documents show hundreds of businesses operating in Australia have breached food safety laws, with one politician warning you could be eating a minced horse. And New South Wales Greens politician Abigail Boy has used parliamentary powers to obtain documents detailing serious food safety breaches, and she said that the files show horse meat has been sold as beef and lamb mince, and that metal shavings have been found inside bread products. And Ms. Boyd has challenged the government's claims of privilege over the files and has requested a review from the Independent. Some Australians may have unknowingly consumed horse meat. Wow. And the documents were produced under a standing order of 52 passed by the New South Wales Upper House in May. While some have been made public, the government claims privilege over others, preventing their public release. How's that? Yes, there was metal shavings found in bread products that were supposed to be dairy-free that were not dairy-free, which was only caught by accident because someone happened to put it together after their child or themselves got sick, not because the company had worked it out. Miss Boyd said there were even cases of needles being found in the food. We all walk around thinking that in modern Australia we have food safety standards and enforcement to back the trust up, Miss Boyd says, and what we're seeing now is that trust is probably misplaced. You could be eating a minced horse when you think you're eating your mince. That's pretty shocking for the average person. While many documents remain confidential, Four Corners has reviewed a portion release to the public under the parliamentary order, and they show hundreds of businesses, including aged care homes, hospitals and catering companies, were issued notices for food safety breaches between 2022 to 2026, and failures include poor hygiene, expired food, failure to report damaged bacteria and other breaches that put vulnerable groups, including the elderly and children, at risk. And the most common enforced action was an improvement notice requiring businesses to fix identified food safety breaches by a specific deadline. And for years, businesses were charged a $330 fee when issued an improvement notice. That increased to $565 later last year. So the New South Wales Food directly regulates 14,500 licensed food businesses and facilities, including meat and dairy processors, eggs and seafood businesses, and food services and hospital and aged care homes. And despite overlooking some of the state's highest risk food operations, the authorities has not cancelled one business licence over 7 years. Local councils are responsible for the broader retail sector, including restaurants and cafes. And catering companies, Cater Care, which provides 10 million meals a year to the health and aged care sector, received 9 improvement notices across New South Wales facilities between 2023 and 2026. Inspectors identified breaches including poor hygiene, inadequate safety records, expired food, poor monitoring records and poor labelling foods. Wow. Take a breath. Mark's Song by Lou Bennett here on Black Chat.

0: And another deadly track there from our sister Lou Bennett. Meanwhile, just come in, Jacinta Allen steps aside as Victorian Premier ahead of expected leadership spill probe. And the Victorian Premier, Jacinta Allen, resigned from the top job ahead of an expected spill motion this morning. And the Deputy Premier, Ben Carroll, yesterday said he would challenge for the leadership. Miss Allen has led Victoria since she replaced Daniel Andrews in 2023. So there should be more coming to. And we'll keep you updated as we hear the news, and we'll throw one more track in here from Lou Bennett with 100 Times.
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Don't forget, we stream online. 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Meanwhile, coming up in the next hour, then April, a new video from community leaders telling the New South Wales government to do better for children and communities. And also Just Reinvestment, Just Reinvest were part of that. And as they're saying, Raising the Age of New South Wales is a coalition of Aboriginal community-controlled organisations, peak bodies, non-government organisations, unions and community groups to raise the age of criminal responsibility in New South Wales. And the Just Reinvest was one of the ones that had a public hearing in Parramatta. And as they're saying, you know, for more than 30 years, governments, particularly at state and territory levels, have promoted increased prudent response. And the result is a system that continues to spiral with devastating impacts. And as we know, New South Wales today, around 60% of children in detention are Aboriginal and 76 are on remand awaiting trial. So we're going to catch up with our deadly brother, who's the CEO of Just Reinvest, and that's Jeff Scott, to let us give us an update on what's going on. And it's just in France, yeah, they've upped the age too to, what's it, 16. So coming up on the hour will be the National Indigenous Radio Service News on the hour, every hour, only until 3 o'clock this afternoon. So yes, they always give us the top stories, so stay tuned for that and more here on Black Chat.

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